0: Let's see. It's impossible to know what's going on. We have 1.4% of the vote in, which means nothing. But Abdul El Sayed is 58.8%. Helly Stevens. Listen to her. She sounds like an idiot, too, to be perfectly honest. Not as sinister and evil like this Sayed, but like a moron. She is 38.7%, and somebody named Mallory McMurrow has 5.5. So it's way too early to know. But they seem to think that this El Sayed is going to be the victor. Now, that means that Mike Rogers has to win. That Mike Rogers has to win. We're going to have a huge problem in this country. I think we already have a huge problem in this country. This is the tip of the iceberg. They're going to have one candidate, more candidates. You might recall we played the head of CARE, the founder and executive director of CARE, about a year and a half ago, making the point that they're going to have candidates all over the country, that they want to have a significant presence in Congress, that they want judges and Supreme Court justices. So this is underway. This is heavily funded by the enemy overseas. All this is going on in front of us. And quite frankly, the ruling class is doing next to nothing about it. I'm just being honest with you. We'll be right back.
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3: Fox News, I'm John Saucier. Senate Minority Leader Chuck Schumer won't say how he feels about the rise in political candidates who ascribe to the views of the Democratic Socialists of America, but he does say when it comes to the midterms, he's confident Democrats across the spectrum can take back the majority in Congress.
4: We are a big tent party, and being a big tent party is a strength, not a weakness.
3: Well, Senator Schumer has endorsed Democratic Congresswoman Haley Stevens in the Michigan Democratic Senate primary against Abdul El Sayed. Texas Republican Representative Brandon Gill tells Fox he believes Democrats have a motive for supporting progressive policies.
5: The real sort of political goal here is one of power. It's a way of sort of buying off voters. It's saying, I'm going to give you free stuff, and in exchange, I expect or I hope that you're going to vote for me. And look at those evil Republicans on the other side of the aisle.
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0: something will be done, and that is by the Marxist Islamist. They will continue to grow at a warp speed, like it's happening right now. All right, Tom, thanks for your excellent call. I appreciate it. Let us go to Ken, Thompson, Pennsylvania, the great Sirius XM satellite. How are you?
1: Hey, Mark. Great honor to speak to you.
0: Thanks, Ken.
1: We're contemporaries. In 1980, I threw my first vote for Ronald Reagan.
0: Beautiful.
1: And in 1983, I raised my hand and I went into the Air Force, and I was found myself in Western Europe, Belgium, Sicily, in ground launch cruise missiles with the Air Force, with a ground launch missile called the Tomahawk missile, mm-hmm. and it's used today everywhere. And I say that because I raised my hand, and I swore to my Lord that I would protect this country from domestic and foreign enemies. I mm-hmm. never thought we would be in this situation, my friend, and you've seen it too. 40 years, and this is what we got, and our children come home, and they're brainwashed from the college. It's mm-hmm. disgusting to me. Anyway, my call is, why can we not have a constitutional amendment, very simply, to outlaw Sharia? And I have a friend that's a Muslim. I want
0: But before we run out of time, let me address this. Number one, I don't think 2/3 of the House and the Senate will vote for that, let alone 3/4 of the state legislatures or a state convention. The other form of amending a constitution, we don't have enough states yet. Convention of States, something Mark Meckler and I and others have been pushing very, very hard over the years. But I'm just pointing out that a constitutional amendment is not so simple to get. That's why in recent years we haven't had many. Even if we were of the mind to do it. But I don't think we need a constitutional amendment. I think statutes can handle it. And I think, like I was saying to the prior caller, the smartest minds in the Republican Party, along with some of the think tanks and some of these conservative legal groups, I'm not running one anymore, but I know Landmark and America First Legal and Judicial Watch and all the other great ones that are out there, can get together and get together with the Office of Legal Counsel, which is the brain trust of justice, and I don't know what the brain trust is at DHS, and figure this out. And time is running out. Thank you for your call. I appreciate it, brother, very much. Cheryl Los Alamitos, California, the great KRLA, is that correct?
2: That is correct. I'm here with my mom, and she's a Holocaust survivor, and we've spoken to you before because we
0: remember.
2: Love you.
0: Thank you.
2: So I just want to first, you're just amazing. You're a mensch. And I want to first thank God for watching over President Trump, mm-hmm. that he's safe, because we're here in California. And in terms of midterms, one thing I wanted to say is if after listening to every wonderful thing that Secretary Kennedy said, that's the reason why everybody should not be voting for Becerra. He was the HHS secretary under Biden,
0: right,
2: who pushed all of that garbage that Secretary Kennedy was mentioning. And he has no policies, and he was the one who hid the auto pen the entire time that, you know, Biden was in office.
0: Yeah, but you know what? It's in a state like California, which is just so disastrous now, a guy like him could squeak through. But we're going to have Steve Hilton on a couple of times. We're gonna try and fight this.
2: God, because, you know, and when you mentioned about what's going on with socialism and all of that, and the gentleman who mentioned about the schools, Common Core, 1619 Project, critical race theory, that's what's being taught to all of our students. So
0: you're
2: when
0: right.
2: you, you're so amazing when you get out there and on your Life, Liberty, and Levin and all the shows that you commentate on and your own show, and you explain the difference between socialism and communism and that we're a constitutional republic. But half the students, if you ask them, what does that even mean? Or the first line of the preamble or the Constitution, they don't know, because unlike when we grew up, and that's the biggest mistake parents are making, it's not the same education system. It is totally changed, and the same with the media. If we wouldn't be listening to your show, if we wouldn't be listening to a lot of shows on Fox, and a lot of people don't. They turn on regular TV that's not even cable, and they're hearing the cheerleading section for the Democrat Party. And that's part of the problem. And the biggest thing is that I know here in California, I think it's like 44% of the registered voters are Democrats. Mm-hmm. 25% of the registered voters are Republicans. So in order for Steve or any good Republican to win and get us out of this one-party nightmare, you have to make sure that every single Republican shows up and that there are some people out there who don't want socialism, who don't want radical Islamism, who don't hate
0: Jews. Well, we're going to find out, Cheryl. We're going to find out soon enough. We're going to find out.
2: Absolutely.
0: All right, I got to go. But, Cheryl, God bless you, my friend, and my best to your beautiful, wonderful mother. You two are just great. Just great. I absolutely remember you both very, very well. We'll be right back.
3: Mark Levin.
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0: 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Dial #250, say Mark Levin. 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Dial #250, say Mark Levin. That's #250, say Mark Levin. And I encourage you to jump in there right now. Okay, let's look at the Michigan Senate race. Now, keep in mind, only 6.2% of the vote in, and we don't know where that's coming from. And Abdul El-Sayed is at 59.8%. Haley Stevens is at 36.7%. So remember, these primaries are very attractive to the most kooky of the kook, you know, brigades out there. And I can assure you that the imams in Dearbornistan, Michigan, and in other parts of Michigan are getting their vote out 95-98%. I can assure you that that's taking place. Well, in a lot of other parts of Michigan, the Democrats are hey, honey, what, Mildred? Come on, Frank. Shouldn't we vote? Nah, come on. Doesn't matter anyway, does it? Doesn't matter anyway, honey. Oh, all right, forget it. Okay. I can hear those Democrats now, can't you, Mr. Producer? Yeah, we have Republicans like that, too. It's problematic. And that's how a very radical, extremist minority in terms of number, that's how they're able to get where they've been going lately. This is important. I'm going to try and slip it in. I don't think I can in time. Democrats plan to boycott Senate Judiciary Subcommittee hearing on the Muslim Brotherhood. You got that? Democrats on the Senate Judiciary Committee plan to boycott the hearing on the Muslim Brotherhood. The Muslim Brotherhood, which is an international terrorist organization, which should be treated as such in the United States, but it is backed by Turkey. It is backed by Qatar, so for some reason, we don't treat it as a terrorist organization throughout the country. Tell me, why is that? What the hell's going on? We salute our armed forces, police officers, firefighters, emergency personnel, ICE. We love ICE. Our truckers, the men and women in your...
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6: Tallying the votes. I'm Lisa Lacerra, Fox News. Primaries in five states tonight. In Michigan, progressive Abdul Al-Sayed, endorsed by Vermont Senator Bernie Sanders, is hoping to unseat Congresswoman Haley Stevens.
7: He is and has been campaigning on transforming the American healthcare system, essentially getting rid of private healthcare insurance, turning over to a government-financed Medicare for all. He is for getting rid of ICE.
6: Fox's Rich Edson in Detroit. In Maryland, voters will decide if there will be new congressional districts that could be favorable to Democrats.
8: With a yes vote on the question November 3rd, lawmakers could move to create newly redrawn maps for the 2028 election cycle. Maryland has 8 House seats. 7 are held by Democrats, the party that controls Maryland's legislature. Both chambers had to have 3/5 support to add the question. While Maryland has been slower than other states in efforts to redistrict, Democratic Governor Wes Moore said in a statement he doesn't want to be caught flat-footed while Republican legislatures add seats. Nationwide, 8 states have changed maps to help Republicans, while 2 give Democrats an edge in districts.
6: Fox's Kernell Scott. In Missouri, the Republican Secretary of State has rejected a petition for a vote on new congressional districts backed by President Trump. A man carrying a gun and ammunition arrested at President Trump's California golf course over the weekend.
9: 38-year-old Janine John Taylor from Downey, California, taken into custody in Ranchos Palos Verdes by plainclothes FBI agents after they spotted his suspicious activity.
6: Fox's Kevin Cork. Authorities found another loaded gun in his car. A search of the suspect's home in the city of Downey found more firearms, magazines, and ammunition, body armor, and notebooks filled with what they're calling concerning statements. 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
25: Beyond that, I look forward to pushing forward legislation that would preempt localities from participating with ICE and using their local resources to do the same. Beyond that, we've also got to make sure that in this state, we are not discriminating by documentation status. Right now, if you're undocumented, you don't get access to a driver's license, so you're stuck. You don't get access to a lot of the basic things the state offers everybody else, and I think that's ridiculous. And so we've got to stop discriminating that way.
26: That was from 2018, the now candidate for Senate in Michigan, Abdul El Said, declaring that we have to stop discriminating against illegal immigrants. They need driver's licenses. They need everything as if they were you know, 100% American citizens. No discrimination, as he calls discrimination. In other words, ignore the law and ignore the law in terms of immigration. Actually, there's news about immigration. Cut four, Carlos, right now. And this is quick.
0: Federal sources telling Fox News ICE made roughly 51,000 immigration arrests in July. So that's more than 1,600 per day. It marks the highest single month of arrests the agency has ever recorded. ICE has been steadily ramping up arrests during President Trump's second term. The White House has reportedly pushed immigration officials to aim for 2,000 arrests a day.
26: So, ICE is actually on the move. You don't see the sort of headlines that we used to see when Ice Barbie was running the show. Nonetheless, ICE is being very effective. As I mentioned yesterday, we have four primaries that are being held today. Voters going to the polls in Kansas, in Michigan, in Missouri, in Virginia, and in Washington State. Washington State in the news. Horrific fires in Washington State, and a person has been arrested. Actually, I'm looking for the story as we speak. I may have printed it out. There's news of fires not only in Washington State, but also in California. Here is it out of Washington, where they are having primary day today in Washington State. Washington wildfire arson suspect previously charged with first-degree murder, records show. Yes, quite interesting, isn't it? His name is Aaron Ferrosini. He now faces a first-degree arson charge. Fires that he is believed to have set a fire, fires, have destroyed 700 buildings, have forced 67,000 people to evacuate from their homes or businesses. The man accused of starting the largest of these wildfires that have destroyed hundreds of buildings, forced tens of thousands of people from their homes, was previously charged with first-degree murder. He pled guilty to a reduced manslaughter charge, court records show. He's 37 years old. As I mentioned, his name is Aaron Ferrosini, 37 years old. And the hours came... The arrest came hours after the governor of Washington State, the incredibly left-wing radical Jay Inslee, blamed climate change for the fires. It's climate change. Turns out this guy is now picked up. Climate change isn't some existential global thing, Inslee said. It's our neighbors. It's our friends. I just want to add to it, it's a bunch of bull... Now, it turns out, according to the Associated Press, that this guy that set the largest of the wildfires, again, forcing 67,000 people to evacuate, burning up 700 buildings in Washington State, where the governor is blaming climate change, this guy that has now been arrested for arson was sentenced in Maricopa County to 12 years in prison back in 2020. 12 years in prison, which means he should be in prison now. But he's not. Less than 6 years after his release, he didn't serve the full term by any shot. Less than 6 years after he's been released from prison, he's now accused of a major crime. Now, the manslaughter charge. Apparently, he was arrested after he shot his father to death because he was arguing with his father about washing dishes. So he shot his dad to death. I guess he didn't want to wash the dishes. They reduced the charge in Maricopa County, sentenced him to 12 years in prison. He's already in 2020, which means he should be in jail. It was 2012 that he was... 2012 that he pled guilty. In 2020, he was released. So, there you have it. And now, after he shot his dad, they reduced the charges and still let him out of jail early. Now he stands accused of starting this fire. Witnesses in Spokane County Sheriff said that he was acting suspiciously near where the fire was started. The neighbors then saw smoke rising from the same area, and they found him with waterproof matches, a butane lighter, and fire investigators later found out that the blaze was consistent with dry gas being ignited by a match or a lighter. They did more investigation and ended up settling on, yeah, this is the guy that started it, they believe. Washington voters are, again, voting today in the primaries. Governor blaming this on climate change. By the way, another one, Eaton fire. This was part of the whole Palisades when California was burning up last year. A report has been issued that it was caused by Southern California Edison equipment. The electric company? Yeah, their equipment. Start one of the fires they're responsible for. That one, 19 people killed, over 9,000 homes and businesses damaged. And let's see if anybody in California is held accountable, which would be highly unusual. We started with a cut from Saeed, El Saeed. There are other instances of Saeed, and he has said a lot. He's gotten a lot of attention. Let me just play one quick cut from him, cut 16. Carlos, he was asked, I think it looks like he's in his home gym or a gym, and you'll hear like a workout equipment being moved around and so forth. But he was asked about the biggest problem that Democrats have in the Senate, of which he would become a member should he get passed today, and it looks like he will, and then heads to the general election. If he gets past the general election, he would be the new senator from Michigan. This is Abdul El-Sayed, again, responding to questions on what the biggest obstacles are in the United States Senate.
2: So you have all these plans and things to do in the Senate. Who are your biggest obstacles in the Democratic Congress?
3: I mean, clearly he's already presented himself, the current leader.
2: Schumer.
3: Yeah.
26: The current leader.
2: Like, who do you think is, like, the biggest set of problems amongst
3: Fetterman. The Democrats? Fetterman is probably the biggest issue. Fetterman is the sitting counter-argument to the kind of Midwest politics that I think really can work. He's also just an
26: A-H. Yeah. An orifice where excrement settles out of the human body. That's what he called Fetterman after declaring that Chuck Schumer is rotten. Gotta go. So, Democrats have at it. Your guy, Abdul El-Sayed. Let us take a quick break. We want to get back, talk very briefly about Iran, and then move to some other areas in the news today. So, we shall see what Carlos can. You disappoint me. I thought it was going to be your girlfriend. We have a reference to Carlos' girlfriend. Instead, he chose something a little bit more conventional from the oldies rack. 1943, birthday of David Carr, keyboardist from the Harmony Beat Group, as they are called, The Fortunes. This song has been recorded so many times by so many people. It went up to a number 2 on the UK charts. It was in the top 10. It was number 7 on the US charts back in 1965. David Carr, heavenly birthday, passed away in 2011. James Golden Snerdly, fastest hour in American media.
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2: And now, it's time for the Cat's Corner.
3: I have tears in my eyes. America is crumbling. We have outdated highways. Great highways like we built in the past are not happening. High-speed rail? My daughter called me from China. She was going 250 miles an hour. What do we have in America? High-speed rail? Hasn't happened. Airports? We have second-rate airports compared to other countries. Promises, promises from politicians that we're going to fix the roads, fix the airports, etc., etc. Then, we also need to balance. When we have a budget in one of those blue states for $100 billion, we don't want it to cost $200 billion. We need to stop debating, and we have to start building. President Trump has said $19 trillion in new factories and businesses are coming to America over the next few years. Well, they need roads. They need airports. It should not be a controversial issue. It should be an American issue. Let's make America great again. This is John Katzmatidis with the Cat's Corner.
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20: Mr. President, are the talks with Iran now off and our airstrikes
21: back? No, they're on. They're going on right now. It's an amazing thing. We have a little problem with Iran because we have many talks, and we'll say we have or we don't have. You know, we're straight about it. But they deny it. But they're not denying it now. They just put out a statement not denying it. But for some reason, they, when they're talking, they don't like saying that they're talking. So I say, wait, we're in talks. Big deal. We're in talks. And they'll sometimes deny it, even though they spend hours and hours together talking. No, the talks are going along. We're going to hit them very hard yesterday, very, very hard, harder than
0: and?
21: Any attack. I think I can say, General, from a point of knowledge, any attack since World War II, that's pretty big. And we were set to go, and they called. And in addition, Saudi Arabia called, and UAE called, Qatar called, and called some numerous people.
0: Yeah.
21: Not, I don't want to use the word begging, but some were, in particular, Iran did not want to be hit. And they said, we want to talk. We want to talk about the strait, but more importantly, from my standpoint, we want to talk about the denuclearization of Iran. Because this is what it's all about. This is why I'm doing this. And it should have been done. It's now 50 years. We keep saying 47 years, but 3 years have gone by. But it's for 50 years that other presidents should have been doing what I, or other countries. Didn't have to be us, but other countries. And nobody did it. And it was time. A year ago now. And that knocked out their capability, their potential capability.
0: Okay. That is President Trump describing the talks of back. I don't know how much he invests in hope that these talks are going to be fruitful. It seems every time they get hit hard, it's the same dance. They beg, and then they come back to the table. There's a deal. And then, of course, within a week or two, they're back to doing what they do. So good luck. Hope the talks work out. Hope, incredibly, they keep their word with the talks. Looking at the clock to see if we have time to do this, we do. Another big story regarding the president has been this reflecting tool business. As many of you know, Jeanine Pirro has dropped the charges, saying this was a contractor's fault, and Trump is livid. Trump was livid. Katie Pavlich, who Katie Pavlich is amazing. She's on News Nation now. She has a show on News Nation. Cut number 8. This is what she had to say about it. I thought it was worthwhile.
12: U.S. District Attorney Jeanine Pirro has been a longtime friend and staunch supporter of President Trump for more than 30 years. And yet rumors are swirling that she may lose her job, fired by the president. Today from the Oval Office, Trump was not shy about his disappointment in Pirro and how she dealt with the reflecting pool vandalism case where charges were dropped. Regardless of how that case plays out, it's important not to lose sight of her triumphs and successful record as the face of the much-needed and long-overdue crime crackdown in the nation's capital. Pirro has taken President Trump's directive to make the city safe again very seriously, and she has delivered. She has worked tirelessly to reduce teen crime, which once fueled the chaos. Carjackings are no longer out of control, and murder is down significantly. Violent crime overall in D.C. just hit a 30-year low, and anyone who lives here can feel the difference. After the fatal shooting of two Israeli embassy staffers by a Palestinian activist in Washington, D.C. in the street, Pirro handled the murders with grace and resolve, drawing a hard line against anti-Semitism and cold-blooded killing by seeking the death penalty against the suspect. On top of her resume, Pirro has defended Trump at every turn, steadfast through all of the lawfare, and even suggested he run for president back in 2012. Watch.
22: The passion is there. The fire's in the belly. It's time to jump, Donald.
23: Yeah. Well, you watch. Stay tuned.
22: Finally, someone wants to take care of you and me. Someone who thinks it's important to put our priorities in order. Now, everyone wants to moan and complain about Donald Trump when he says he wants to make America first. Here's a man who probably should be...
0: That is Jeanine Pirro, my friends. Katie Pavlich. Great commentary, Katie. And Jeanine Pirro, you have doing and you are doing an outstanding job. We'll be back, folks. Don't go away.
24: The following is a paid commercial announcement.
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8: Fox News, I'm Tom Graham. An armed suspect is in custody after being spotted walking the grounds of President Trump's California golf course ahead of the Commander-in-Chief's planned visit.
27: 38-year-old Janine John Taylor from Downey, California, taken into custody in Ranchos Palos Verdes by plainclothes FBI agents after they spotted his suspicious activity.
8: Fox's Kevin Cork, investigators say, was monitoring security practices at the golf course ahead of the president's visit. Los Angeles Fire Department determining the cause of one of last year's deadly wildfires.
28: It was arcing from a transmission tower owned by Southern California Edison that sparked the deadly Eaton fire in January of last year. The Los Angeles Fire Department says it reached that conclusion after 18 months of investigation.
8: Fox's Jack Callahan. 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
33: 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I've been around a long time, but I'm truly humbled when I see the real battles our brave, paralyzed veterans have faced defending our freedom and when they come home.
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0: So on this day in 2021, folks, Forbes, the folks over at Forbes, reported that Carlos's girlfriend was the wealthiest female musician in the world. I don't know whether it's fair to call her a musician. Well, what, Carlos?
1: I mean, she hasn't made music in a while, but sure.
0: Okay. Second only to Oprah Winfrey as the richest female entertainer. Now, that was 2021. Does that mean that she, is she like, I hate to ask this, Carlos, but you kind of know the deal. Is she, does she surpass Beyonce in wealth, or
1: no,
0: is it?
1: I mean, the Carters put their money in one pool, so you can't, like, rival them.
0: Oh, Mr. and Mrs. Z.
1: Carter.
0: Yeah, Mr. and Mrs. Z. They're all billionaires. Rihanna, too. Now, didn't Rihanna, that's right, most of her fortune doesn't even come from the music. It comes from the value of her beauty company. What's the name of that thing?
1: Fenty one. I think she sold it, though.
0: She did. Okay, so she's quite the smart businesswoman as well.
1: Who cares? Yeah, doesn't need music.
0: Doesn't need the music. Well, she's done well for herself. And by the way, I'm very pleased. Anybody that does that, that's able to pull off what she's pulled off, more power to them. I mean, would I necessarily choose her if I wanted to listen to a female singer, a real singer, a singer? Not necessarily, but we all have different tastes. But she has done amazing. Her career is amazing. What she's done as an entrepreneur is amazing. What she's done in the music industry is amazing. So, Rihanna. Okay. There's a story today, ladies and gentlemen, in the Daily BS that I want to call your attention to. You know, I don't talk about the Daily BS much because I don't want to

0: to behind on your HOA dues, you could lose your home before the bank forecloses on you. The bullet points, as we call it, the BS bulletin points, homeowners associations across America are foreclosing on more residents than they have in years. Rising insurance costs, depleted reserve funds, unpaid dues are squeezing HOA budgets. And so these HOAs are responding by filing foreclosure. And foreclosure filings have jumped nearly 40% compared with 2 years ago. That is a lot. HOAs have now filed 285,000 liens against homeowners in 2025. We didn't even deal with 2026. That's about one every 90 seconds, according to the Benetech Data Insights, which many associations and many homeowner associations are moving delinquent accounts to attorneys faster than they have in the past. So if you are not current on your HOA dues for your condo, for your house, check on it. Because the amounts that you owe don't have to be, look, you could owe a few thousand dollars. Late fees, interest fees, attorney fees, court costs get added, and all of a sudden, you find yourself in problems. Your mortgage could be paid for. Even if you haven't even missed a mortgage payment on your home, but you are late paying the HOA, they can foreclose your house. The first mortgage often remains attached to the property. So another complication and a wrinkle. Now, a lot of homeowner associations are saying they can't afford to carry delinquent homeowners. I have my own issues with a lot of these HOAs, but and their authoritarian, sometimes illegal, bent on power and exercising power over property that these people don't own. But cost of doing business in some cases, dealing with the HOAs. Also another story today, you can find it there at the Daily BS. Rosie O'Donnell said she is returning to The View. Well, she indicated that The View is getting ready to go 30 years old, the 30th anniversary celebration. So she was on some podcast, and she said she would happily return for the anniversary in whatever way they want her, just as a guest or whatever. I'd go on the 30th anniversary in whatever way they want. I'm pretty proud of that show. It's what's become and how it really speaks to people into politics. So people started buzzing. And that would... ABC had released a statement. No, we haven't invited her to do anything. Apparently, Rosie, in addition to having a horrible track record with some of the guest hosts, also got into it with Whoopi Goldberg. So, that is just ugly. Huh. Okay. Now, there's big fraud investigations going on, of course. Let us visit that for a moment. Let's go to Assistant Attorney General Colin McDonnell, who is in the state of Pennsylvania. We have two cuts from him. Let's listen in to the Assistant Attorney General down there, Colin McDonnell in Pennsylvania. That's cut 6. Followed by, we'll get to both of them, but I'll have a few comments after this. Go ahead.
1: Reported patients with causing over 400,000 in false claims to Medicaid for services the aides supposedly performed when, get this, they were actually hospitalized, working at other jobs, and even in jail. Yes, the allegations include a scheme that billed taxpayers for home care services provided when the person supposedly doing

0: that work was sitting behind bars. That, of course, is not health care. It's just pure theft. Another indictment charges a father and son for engaging in a fraudulent Medicaid scheme. In short, according to the allegations, the father didn't need the care and the son wasn't giving it. The son claimed to be providing services to his father while he was actually working as a driver for a rideshare and food delivery service. And in fact,
1: that is just amazing. Medicare paying for people as home care attendants that are in prison, that have been in jail, that are themselves in the hospital being cared for by others, but still being paid for delivering home care. Now, Assistant AG announced, and by the way, if you're in the Philadelphia area, we have a lot of people that listen here in the Philadelphia area, you might advise the crooks down there to beware. Cut seven, he further said this about the strike force team.
0: As another step in our growth plan, we are announcing today that our Northeast Healthcare Strike Force team is expanding here to Philadelphia. This will place dedicated fraud prosecutors right here to further root out the fraud in Pennsylvania. This district has a long-standing tradition of not only prosecuting egregious frauds like the ones charged today, but also a history of excellent corporate enforcement, both civilly and criminally. In fact, today the U.S. Attorney's Office is announcing charges against not only individuals, but a company, a home health agency that participated in the fraud. We are proud
1: to Dr. Mehmet Oz, who, as you know, has Medicare, Medicaid services, about Pennsylvania and what they are finding in the blue state of Pennsylvania. Cut five. This is Dr. Oz.
2: His personal care billing trends. I'm going to get these numbers to you slowly because they're really important. This is the federal government's data on Pennsylvania. Pennsylvania ranks fifth nationally in average monthly payments, both per beneficiary and per provider. That is way out there. Be number five in both those categories. More expensive, that is, in 45 states. Over 96% of personal care claims here are illness unspecified. That's how they're titled. So we can't track them. It doesn't help if the U.S. attorney or the attorney general can't possibly find the fraud because people aren't actually telling us what they're really doing. We have to change that history that's evolved here into the norm. And finally, average payments per beneficiary, more than $50,000. Think about that. $50,000 per person getting home care in this state on average, far above what you'd ever expect. All this points to fraud. The cases like these are exactly why a whole government approach is so critical and why we have to.
1: Now, they are fifth in beneficiaries, and these people are not even saying what illnesses they're coming from, and they're fifth in handing out money. The average claim, they're saying, $50,000 worth of services. So, a while ago, there was a hearing on Medicare fraud, and one of the former officials now with the Medicaid office, Andy Schneider, was being interviewed by Senator John Kennedy from Louisiana. Cut nine, this is what, you want to know why fraud exists? Listen to this exchange between Senator Kennedy and the former Medicaid official, Andy Schneider.
3: Sir, I'm sorry. Don't you think we ought to put people in jail for cheating?
4: Senator, I do not believe states are cheating.
3: You don't believe that?
4: I do not believe that.
3: If they were cheating, what planet did you just parachute in from? Sir?
4: Sir.
3: You don't believe states are cheating?
4: I've worked on this program for a long time.
3: But I'm going to be sure I understand. You don't believe states
4: do not cheat.
3: You don't believe states are cheating?
4: I do not believe states are cheating.
3: Do you believe in the tooth fairy? Sir? Do you believe in the Easter Bunny? Do you believe that Jimmy Hoffa died of natural causes? You're not answering.
4: I do not believe states are cheating in their administration of the Medicaid program.
3: Okay.
1: Yeah. He doesn't believe that they're cheating. folks, it has now been proven beyond the shadow of a doubt. Look at what has happened in Minnesota. Look what's happening in California. Look what's happening in Ohio. Look what's happening in Maine. Look what's happening in Pennsylvania. Every New York. Every rock you turn under, the cheating is massive. And I cannot help to think that some of this is by design. Anyway, we have the clip of the day coming up. Want to leave room for it? So we're going to take a quick break right now. Fastest Hour in American Media continues. Oh, Carlos, this is so nice. The impressions. People get ready. That, of course, Curtis Mayfield, who was with the Impressions. You know, Jerry Butler was with the Impressions, too. A lot of the youngsters don't know who Jerry Butler was. The Iceman. They're out of Chicago. They're part of that whole Chicago sound. Man, oh man. We're playing it because in 2022, Sam Gooden passed away. He was one of the members of the Impressions, along with Curtis Mayfield. And this song, by the way, the Impressions' noticeable and notable influence on Bob Marley and the Wailers. Bob Marley actually sampled the lyrics of the Impressions song, People Get Ready, for his song, One Love, People Get Ready. I love Curtis Mayfield. I love the Impressions. You have the, you have that other one that there ain't no room for the hopeless. Carlos, just quickly name. I'll tell you what we'll do. On the other side, maybe we'll play it. Because there's a beautiful love song that, yeah.

0: He did One Love. People get ready. This is
1: 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One night. 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
0: Oh, any chance to hear some Marley? We have clip of the day coming up. We gotta go. James Golden Sterling, we'll be right back. Don't go away.
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18: Clip of the day. You want to hear it. It's the clip of the day.
19: Ladies and gentlemen, the clip of the day is 3 clips combined. As you know, the Wisconsin primaries are coming up soon. The socialist candidate for governor there, Francesca Hahn, was on CNN talking with Katie, and also we have her discussing 3 different things. Thanksgiving, her proximity to whiteness, get a load of that, and then also her take on Donald Trump. Here's our clip of the day, the candidate to become governor of Wisconsin, Governor Francesca Hahn.
20: You know, you've talked about your past positions that he keeps highlighting and, you know, obviously likely would continue to do so before November should you win. One thing that they brought up as well was a post from you in 2021 where you said Americans should cancel Thanksgiving, should have done this in 1621. The post has been deleted. Republicans have been highlighting it. Do you still believe that Thanksgiving should be canceled?
21: I'm a chef, and one of the first meals that I made that was for the community when I was 16 was a Thanksgiving meal. Now, I always think my hospitality background in owning a restaurant for 7-8 years, that bringing folks around the table to share conversation and build community is always a good thing. But Thanksgiving is also a time that's incredibly painful for many people in our communities. And so I think there I wanted to make sure that people understood that there are multiple views, but views can evolve. And the position that I'm running for right now, and I think my background as a chef, will actually help me become a better governor that's able to bring more people to the table.
20: Francesca Hong, thank you for joining us. We hope to have you back on, depending on how things go next week in your primary.
0: Mm-hmm, mm-hmm. I wasn't always aware of the struggles of other communities of color, because for me, assimilation always kind of took over. And so I did marry my proximity to whiteness continues, right? My son is biracial. He's half white and half Korean. And I think navigating, what his identity is and how people perceive him is always at the back of my mind.
17: In the restaurant industry, when we're out of something, we say it's 86th, and I'd say it's about time we 86 Trump. He represents the utter failure of our government to keep us safe from threats, both viral and systemic.
19: She thinks about her proximity to whiteness with her son. It's about effing time we 86 Trump. And this woman wants to be the governor of Wisconsin. And by the way, her poll numbers are amazing. We're going to leave you today with the impressions. We played one from Sam Gooden, his passing, member of the Impressions. Curtis Mayfield, the Impressions. I was talking with Carlos and explained to him how important the Impressions were during their tenure. This is a beautiful one. The Main Ingredient did it over. I'm So Proud, written by Curtis Mayfield. We'll leave you with that one. May God bless and protect each and every single one of you, your families, and your loved ones. God willing, we're back tomorrow for the Wednesday edition of Boston Early's Rush Hour.
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28: Watching the numbers, I'm Lisa Lacerra, Fox News. They're tallying the votes in Michigan, where progressive Abdul Al-Sayed is hoping to defeat Congresswoman Haley Stevens in the Democratic Senate primary.
29: They're trying to prove that not only can progressive candidates win in places like New York City and districts in Colorado and other districts around the country, but they can win a statewide primary, a statewide open primary in a state that President Trump won. a couple of years ago.
28: Fox's Rich Edson in Detroit. The winner of tonight's contest will face Republican Mike Rogers in November. Elsewhere in Michigan, Congresswoman Rashida Tlaib, a member of the so-called squad, has fended off a primary challenger. In Missouri, one-time squad member Cori Bush has lost in her bid to re-enter Congress. She was defeated by Congressman Wesley Bell. The Los Angeles County Sheriff's Department says they arrested a man Sunday armed with a gun and ammunition who appeared to be scoping out President Trump's golf course outside Los Angeles, where he's delivering a speech tonight at a fundraiser. Janine John Taley faces several felony charges, including robbery out of the city of Downey.
1: Agents observed Taley walking through the golf course grounds, taking photos and videos, appearing to monitor security planning activities. They also found him with an illegally modified AR platform rifle, a couple of radio signal devices, a 1911 body armor, high-capacity mags, hollow-point ammo, and multiple notebooks containing, quote, concerning statements.
28: Fox's Kevin Cork. Taley pled not guilty to all the charges and was ordered to stay away from the golf course and to not possess weapons. His bail was set at $250,000. Last year, a man was convicted of trying to assassinate President Trump at his Florida golf course. The Wall Street Journal reporting the FAA is investigating an air traffic safety incident involving a military helicopter carrying President Trump. 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
36: Coming up next, a word from the Lord with Archbishop Foley Beach.
37: Paul had it all. He was a Pharisee. 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As a devout Pharisee, his religious resume was spotless. 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
36: If you'd like more information on this ministry or the teachings of Archbishop Foley Beach, visit awftl.org.
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8: 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I wanted to get back in the game, so I signed up to be a high school official. It takes me back to my playing days. I'm supporting students, and I get paid to make the big calls. 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
10: The scope of the U.S. cyber attack on U.S. water systems has grown now to include at least seven states and may be far, far wider than officials and experts warned. And it is increasingly looking like Iran is the actor that has hacked into at least seven of these states. To talk about it is somebody who knows quite a bit about this. She is the director of OT CERT. That's Operational Technology Cyber Emergency Readiness Team at Dragos. Dragos just happens to be one of the world's leading cybersecurity firms built specifically to protect physical infrastructure like power grids, water plants, and factories from foreign hackers. So Dawn Capelli is the perfect person to talk to about this. Dawn, welcome to America at Night.
11: Thank you very much.
10: What happened, and is it still going on?
11: Well, what happened is that these adversaries were able to compromise water utilities, as you said, in around seven states. And basically, these adversaries, they were looking for low-hanging fruit. They found internet-exposed devices from within the operational environment, meaning in the water plants themselves. And so they were available from the internet, and they had no or default credentials, usually no credentials at all, meaning you didn't have to log in, you didn't have to know a password. They could just access the devices.
10: Did anything come in harm's way? Was anything affected? Was anything injured? Any type of damage done?
11: Most of the water plants that we know of were able to switch to manual operations. Some of them did have overflows. Some of them did have to have boil water advisories put out. But for the most part, there was no impact on the safety of the drinking water.
10: Is that because these water companies got to the problem before it became a problem, or just by dumb luck? How were we able to avert a more serious problem?
11: Well, fortunately, a lot of these water companies, they switch into manual modes for various reasons. You might have a natural disaster. You might have a water main break. And so they were able to switch into manual operations. But the problem is that we don't know the state of water utilities is way behind the cybersecurity in other sectors. And so they don't have the visibility in their plants to actually know that someone is even in there. So at this point, they were able to detect it and to respond. But it's really important that we take this as a wake-up call and that water utilities start to put in place basic cyber hygiene and visibility in their networks.
10: We don't know which states were affected, but we do know Minnesota and Michigan appear to be caused the brunt of this. Why Minnesota and Michigan? Do we have any idea?
11: I do not have any idea, no. And we also don't know the full extent.
10: So is this still ongoing now? Are they still on manual, or are they switched back?
11: I think they're in the process of recovering. The thing is, they need to protect their devices, so they need to protect them so that they are not accessible from the internet. They need to put passwords on their devices, strong passwords, and they really need to put some monitoring in place in their network, because the problem is that right now, the adversaries could already be in there, and utilities basically are blind. They don't know if someone is in their network or not. And that's speaking in general terms based on the general state of the water sector.
10: Don Capelli, I want to make sure I heard you correctly. Did you say that these cyber attacks, they got into some of these systems that weren't even password protected?
11: Yes, unfortunately, that is true. A lot of these water utilities, they, you know, they're small, they're rural, they're municipal. They don't have the money, first of all, for a cybersecurity program, especially in their plants, in their industrial environments. And second of all, they don't have the expertise. I mean, literally, some of these utilities, they have one person that runs IT, they run the operations in the plant, and they literally, they cut the grass in the summer.
10: Wow. Because it wasn't, right, it wasn't the big, giant water systems. It was the rural, you know, they went to find the weakest link, more or less, is what you're saying.
11: Exactly. And for the most part, that is those small water utilities. And, you know, they're doing the best they can, but they don't have the funding. They don't have the people. The good news is that Dragos offers free programs that they could be using, but they just don't know about them.
10: We'll get to Dragos here in a second. Don, what do we know about the bad actors? Is it Iran? Do we know who it was?
11: We at Dragos do not do attribution, but I think the main point is this was low-hanging fruit. This did not take technical sophistication. In other cyber attacks, we see very sophisticated adversaries. In this case, it wasn't. So it may have been Iran, it may have been someone else, but the bottom line is that we've got to fix the problem.
10: Yeah, you're saying this is a wake-up call. This is the nightmare scenario. This is the science fiction novel that you read on the beach in the summer, that they go for the utilities. And this has long been a science fiction a plot. But now you're saying this is a wake-up call. I'm shocked there hasn't been a wake-up call before, but you're saying, has this rattled some cages?
11: I hope it's rattled some cages, to be honest. It is a wake-up call, and we need to act quickly. We need to help these water utilities. First of all, just with basic cyber hygiene. Like you said, there were not even passwords on most of these programmable logic controllers. So we need basic cyber hygiene, but then we really need to help to take them to the next level and to get visibility and monitoring in their plants and to build a security program equivalent to what most organizations have in IT.
10: How does Dragos provide free security systems for these organizations?
11: So the mission of Dragos is safeguarding civilization, and we take that mission very seriously. And a few years ago, we recognized that if we mean that, then we have to help the small organizations that can't afford to buy our products and services. We can't just help the big companies that can afford to buy our stuff. And so we started, first of all, the Community Defense Program, we realize the small utilities, water, electric, and natural gas, are critical to civilization. And so we offer our platform, which is the same platform that all of the largest utilities in the country and in the world use. We offer it to small utilities, water, electric, and natural gas, that have under $100 million in annual revenue in the U.S. and Canada, totally free. They can run that same platform totally free. And we meet with them once a month. We have a community where, you know, they're not in it alone. They're in it with their peers and with us.
10: Sounds fantastic, but how are you funded? How are you staying afloat if you're giving away all this service for free?
11: Well, the thing is, it's software. So we give it to them. They need to have the hardware to run it on, although we have some means of helping them with that hardware issue. But basically, it's software. So we're giving them that software that other organizations pay for. So it's not really costing Dragos money to do that. But we also have another program called OT Cert. And OT Cert provides free resources for any organization with an industrial and operational technology environment with the resources they need to build a foundational OT cybersecurity program. So we give them demonstration videos, guides, a free tabletop exercise, and we meet with them once a month as well. So that's another free program that we have. And that program has about 3,500 members around the world.
10: Wow. Is this the worst internet hack or attack, if you will, on a U.S. utility system?
11: I don't know. It's hard to categorize it as the worst. I mean, we're seeing cyber attacks. We see ransomware attacks that are being carried out by cyber criminal groups. We see state actors. We see hacktivists. So I don't know if I would categorize this as the worst, but I guess what I would say is the threat environment, the cyber threat environment against industrial environments is the worst that we have seen. It's escalating, and we really need to take action. And that means everyone. You know, we've offered our community defense program to small utilities for a few years, but the thing is, they don't even know that they're a target. You know, if you're cutting the grass and you're taking care of IT and your plants, you're not a security person. So you're not really paying attention to this stuff. We need to reach out to them. If you're a manufacturing plant, you're probably out in a rural area. You're not in the middle of a city. So where do you get your water? Where do you get your power? I think it's up to all of us to start reaching out into the ecosystem and looking out for each other.
10: Mm. You know, the other thing, too, is this has now created a blueprint for all of those bad actors, right? Now they know that some or many or oftentimes these smaller utility companies and or infrastructures are not as secure as they should be. So now they can start looking there to cause as much trouble as possible.
11: Yes, that is true.
10: Yeah.
11: Another reason that we have to take action.
10: Yeah. Dragos, is there a website? How do they get a hold of you? Do they call you directly? How does somebody listening to this say, hey, we need your help? How do we get a hold of you?
11: They can just go to dragos.com, and they have an incident ongoing at the moment, we have a hotline they can call. If they want to sign up for the community defense program, they can just search on our website and register, and the same for OT Cert.
10: Mm. Don Capelli, who is the director of OT Cert and also part of Dragos, an interesting conversation. Don, thanks for explaining it to us. Have a good day and continued good luck, and thanks for doing what you do. It sounds like it's a valuable and needed service, so thank you for that.
11: thank you for helping to spread the word. I appreciate that.
10: You got it. Don Capelli is with us, director of OCERT, Operational Technology Cyber Emergency Readiness Team at Dragos. Dragos is the world's leading cybersecurity firm built specifically to protect physical infrastructure, power plants, water plants, factories from foreign hackers, which this is exactly what it seems to be. It's not official that it's Iran, but it seems like all signs are pointing to it. I don't know whether it's a rogue actor inside Iran, state-sponsored or not, but clearly there were a number of water facilities that were hacked in seven-plus states, and there was some damage done. Luckily, nothing major. So we'll wait and see what happens here. America at Night. We're just getting started. Back in a moment.
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16: Hey, we are just getting started. In hour number two, boy, do we have a story for you. There is an author, James Scott, who has written a fantastic book looking back at the United States dropping of the atomic bomb, but not from the American point of view, from the Japanese point of view. Wait till you hear what was going on in Japan during the first bomb and then the second bomb. What happened? How close were we to that war not truly ending and Japan not surrendering? Surrendering is a fascinating look at the end of World War II and the end of the Pacific Theater. It's the book is called Empire of Ashes, Truman, Hirohito, and the Descent into Total War. That's coming up next hour. Right after the break here at the bottom of the hour, I know a lot of people are watching in horror as 50, 60,000 Moroccans have flooded into a small peninsula in Africa, which is a Spain country. And there is a migrant crisis, almost a humanitarian crisis going on right now. And there seems to be no end in sight. We found a writer who works in Budapest, Hungary, writes for the Free Press, and has a Substack who has been following this very closely. We wanted to find out what was going on, why this was happening, what Spain's doing about it. Spain has now sent their army to this little peninsula in Africa to sort of get this under attack. But it is a humanitarian crisis. So we will talk about that coming up here in just a moment. We do have one eye on all of the elections around the country. If something breaks, we'll, of course, pass that on to you. But we are watching all of the networks on the monitors here in the studio. And, of course, if something breaks, something big news, we will pass it along to you. And so that's sort of where we are. That's the plan. Stay right there. Quick break, and we're going to come back and talk about this migrant crisis, which is turning into a humanitarian crisis. What happened? How did this happen? Why did it start? We'll talk to an author who's been paying close attention from the Free Press. That's all coming up next on America at Night.
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6: Fox News, I'm Ted Lindner. A heavily armed man arrested outside a Trump National Golf Course in California just days before President Trump's trip to the West Coast.
7: An armed man said to be monitoring security planning activities arrested on Sunday with a cache of weapons and body armor. 38-year-old Janine John Taylor from Downey, California, taken into custody in Ranchos Palos Verdes by plainclothes FBI agents after they spotted his suspicious activity.
6: Fox's Kevin Cork, the suspect accused of setting an Eastern Washington State wildfire, making his first court appearance.
8: The defendant, appearing by video from jail, gave his name for the record.
9: Aaron Forrest Farinacci.
8: He's been charged with intentionally setting the wildfire that has destroyed hundreds of structures and forced tens of thousands to evacuate areas near Spokane.
6: Fox's Kurnal Scott. 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
18: The pictures coming out of Northern Africa and Morocco are stunning. An exodus that began last week when 50 to 60,000 people, mostly men, have been trying to find their way into a small Spanish territory on the North African coast. By Saturday, many of the migrants have left, lacking food and water, and in fact, Spain sent their army to help out in this migrant crisis, or some are calling a humanitarian crisis. A person from the Free Press who has knows quite a bit about this and has been following this from the very beginning is Rod Dreher, a writer for the Free Press and a New York Times bestselling author. Rod, welcome to America at Night.
19: Thanks for having me on.
18: Do we know how this started? Why did this start? What happened?
19: Well, it's complicated. It has to do with both progressive politics within Spain itself and also Islamist politics within Morocco. The Spanish Prime Minister, Pedro Sanchez, earlier this year announced a blanket amnesty for 500,000 undocumented people living in Spain. They invited people to apply for naturalization. They got over 1 million applications. Plus, 3 weeks before the invasion of Ceuta, the Spanish exclave in North Africa, the Spanish Supreme Court ruled that the government could not send back to Morocco anybody they picked up trying to swim from Morocco to Ceuta. Well, that's on the Spanish side. On the Morocco side, Morocco is governed by a king who is Muslim, but he's not an Islamist. He doesn't want to see Islamic rule there. The Islamist parties there have been trying to undermine him. So they started a campaign on Facebook to encourage this mass insta migration to Ceuta to try to undermine the Moroccan government. So it's a lot of really complicated politics here, but it turned out to be a complete disaster for the people in Ceuta and also Melilla, a second Spanish exclave, because all these migrants came in, they rioted, they broke into stores and looted, they even broke into some people's houses.
18: Yeah, talk about Ceuta for a second, because it's a quirk in the geographic part of this country where it's in Africa, but it's part of Spain. Talk about that for a moment, because that's an important part of this story.
19: Yeah, Ceuta has been under constant European ownership since the 15th century. I believe Portugal had it first and transferred it to Spain, but it has always been part of Spanish territory for the last 500, 600 years. And the Moroccans have been fine with that, more or less, except the Islamists in recent times. They say, no, no, no, this needs to be ours. But it has been Spanish territory for about two or three times as long as the United States has existed. So it's not like this is some sort of colony.

0: two cars into a garage. Say it's a two-car garage. It's going to happen just as fast. We put more emissions into the world and into the atmosphere that the ozone holds that in. And after so long, you're going to be filled with a bunch of poisonous gases that are damaging our Earth.
1: Okay, Dave, thanks. Let's try Josh. Josh is on American Night. Josh, what do you got?
2: Have we really done sufficient destruction of Iran? Have we reduced their cities to, say, what we had to do to Dresden in 1945 to bring that war to a close?
1: Josh, it's actually a great point. No, it doesn't seem like we have the will or maybe even now the capability with the number of bombs. Right now there's stories, a couple of stories out today that we're running, again, dangerously low on some of the missiles and some of the arsenal we need. So whether it's we don't have the capability or we don't have the will, but you're right. We don't want to take that step. We have done a lot, but we haven't done as much as needs to be done to open up the Strait of Hormuz. Josh, it is a stark and brutal assessment, but one that is accurate. Sad reality, right? I mean, thousands and thousands of more people might die. Tragic, but you're right. There doesn't seem to be the will to go the last mile, if you will. Let's try Eduardo in Tampa. Eduardo, you're on America at Night. Thanks for checking in.
3: Yeah, good evening. Got a comment about, I'm going to bring up Telerico as an example. One of the news I watch, I'm Mexican-American, is some of the news I watch is Telemundo Univision. And both parties are missing that particular contingency. Due to the ICE raids, you know, you see examples like a Marine father who has no criminal background or a lady waiting in an immigration office being shoved to the ground. So we're not getting like the Gorman killers. I mean, that's fine. But some of these other ones who have no criminal record, I totally support a guest worker program with Americans getting jobs first. But you have an incompetent Congress and the president who should be working with Congress to get this guest worker program, you know, in this 2026 year. I think it's something that would be beneficial to both sides. I don't understand why they can't do that.
1: Well, they can't do it because you can't bring up a conversation about immigration without being bashed over the head, right? Every time I bring up a conversation about immigration or even perceived to bring up a conversation, I get bashed 19 different ways. I get named. I get called every name in the book: a liberal, sure, a racist, a xenophobe.
3: Yeah, just like that caller you had. Yeah.
1: Right. You know. Oh, you're like Biden, right? Oh, you wanna bring right. in all the you know all of the criminals? No. I don't. No, right. Nobody wants to bring in the criminals.
3: No, but, of course not. Right.
1: But there needs to be an acknowledgement that this country needs workers. In some ways, we need businesses need workers, and there are
3: right.
1: just
3: yeah.
1: not enough people to do the jobs, whether it's farming, whether it's healthcare, whether it's industrial, whether it's roofing. Look, I don't mean to be rude or insensitive in any way, shape, or form, but there aren't a lot of white people fixing roofs in America, okay?
3: That's no kidding, yeah.
1: That's just a sad reality of the fact, okay? I don't mean to be racist. I don't mean to be discriminatory, but that's a reality. There aren't a whole lot of kids.
3: There's plenty of them calling radio stations. I noticed that.
1: But they're not a lot of white kids are putting down their phone and their Nintendo and their Game Boy or whatever else they're using to go get up on a roof in August and fix it for you,
3: right.
1: okay? So
3: yeah.
1: we need to have a serious conversation without without destroying each other as Americans.
3: Yeah.
1: And we don't want to do that. We don't want to have an honest conversation about what this country needs for workers for the 21st century. And quite frankly, we don't want to have a conversation that says, what jobs do we want to protect for the 21st century? What college placements do we want to protect for the 21st century for Americans, right? I mean, that's a bigger question. How many foreigners come over and take spots that should be held for Americans, right?
3: Right.
1: I mean, we don't have that conversation. We have basketball players and football players and soccer players come from all around the world to play at American universities. Okay, fine. Shouldn't those spots be held for Americans? No one's complaining about that, but heaven forbid a low-skilled roofer comes into the country to work. Oh, my goodness, the place melts down. So,
3: yeah.
1: It's a strange world we live in where we can't even have a conversation about how best to create the workforce we need for the 21st century. It's a sad reality. Hey, I got to go, Eduardo. Thanks for the phone call. Appreciate it, as always. America at Night, back in a moment.
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19: It's okay. 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
1: Got about a minute and a half. Let's try and sneak Danny and Rolla in here. Danny, I got a minute and a half. You got all the time you need. A minute and a half. Take it away, Donnie. What do you got?
29: Cards lost in the Bronx, and they traded Newt Barr. The guy, Donald, said something about immigration law. Well, ain't nothing that simple, because if it was that simple, then you would not have immigration lawyers. You didn't say, I'm embarrassed. You said, it's embarrassing. The guy that called about the car in the garage fails to understand that trees filter carbon dioxide. They made the same mistake with the desalinization of the ocean and the stream that flows through the Atlantic. There's too many variables for the scientists to get them all. And then, when we lost the ability to have a conversation, we still had it even during Obama. They may not have liked him. But the moment that Trump got into office, then all of a sudden, Trump's first term, people started having Trump derangement syndrome. And then all of a sudden, after that, all conversations ceased.
1: Danny,
29: what do you say?
1: Danny, I would love to respond, but I got to go. I'm out of time. Danny, thanks for checking in. Call back anytime. We are officially done. Everything gets turned into a podcast each and every night. If you missed any of it, just go to where podcasts are found. And you can certainly download and listen, re-listen, send it to a friend, have a conversation about it. And don't forget, the text line is always available, 1-844-2-McGraw. The voicemails are always available, 1-844-262-4729. I will say this. Danny and Rolla, man, that guy listens. He listens and he takes notes, man. That's a talk about a fact check at the end of the show. That was good stuff. All right, we are done for the night. Thanks for listening. Thanks for calling. The texts, your time, your attention is truly a labor of love to do this show. Our executive director is Alex Hinton, who puts the show together. Behind the stick is Richard Good. I'm McGraw Millhaven. We'll see you tomorrow night. This is America at Night on Westwood One.
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3: Night. I'm Ted Lindner, Fox News. Five states holding primaries Tuesday. In Michigan, Trump-backed Representative John James has won Michigan's GOP primary for governor, besting millionaire businessman Perry Johnson. The state secretary of state, Jocelyn Benson, capturing the Democratic nomination in the race to succeed term-limited Gretchen Whitmer. Two Democrats vying for their party's nomination for U.S. Senate. The race pitting more moderate Democrat Haley Stevens against progressive Abdul El Sayed. As of right now, El Sayed leading Stevens in that race, but it has not been called. President Trump has called off strikes, meantime, on Iran as talks have resumed. Fox's Trey Yink says that the Islamic Revolutionary Guard Corps, the IRGC, are continuing attacks.
4: A cargo ship off the coast of Oman was hit with an unknown projectile, according to maritime tracking groups. The incident comes as the U.S. naval blockade remains in effect. CENTCOM says that as of August 3rd, they have redirected 44 commercial vessels and disabled two others. President Trump posted to True Social on Monday, saying, in part, nothing gets through to Iran unless we want it to, and nothing will get through unless a deal or total surrender is accomplished. Whether Iran wants to admit it or not, we are, in fact, talking of a solution to a problem that they have caused.
3: The president says his goal is to have the Strait of Hormuz reopened. A 38-year-old California man under arrest. Authorities say he was spotted carrying ammunition at President Trump's L.A. area golf course in Rancho Palos Verdes. Authorities say the man also had a gun in his car and appeared to be monitoring security preparations ahead of the president's fundraiser there, which was held this evening. An L.A. County fire official say sparks from an idle transmission tower owned by Southern California Edison caused the 2025 Eaton fire in Southern California. The utilities acknowledged its equipment may have been involved, but also said the lack of water kept fire crews from battling the blaze. It killed 19 people. 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
3: An appeals court sides with environmental nonprofits in a challenge to Trump administration funding cuts.
10: A divided U.S. Circuit Court of Appeals for D.C. says the Trump administration improperly ended billions of dollars in clean energy products, siding with Climate United Fund and other nonprofits. The program dates back to the Biden administration as part of its efforts to reduce greenhouse gas emissions. President Trump and EPA Administrator Lee Zeldin accused the Greenhouse Gas Reduction Fund of mismanagement mismanagement and potential fraud, freezing billions of dollars before terminating their grants. Those nonprofits will not immediately have access to funding. The appeals court ruling was put on hold to allow the EPA time to appeal to the Supreme Court. At the White House, Jared Halpern, Fox News.
3: The Justice Department announced charges in Pennsylvania for defrauding the government.
11: The DOJ and Pennsylvania officials announced 19 defendants have been charged for alleged roles in a scheme to defraud Medicare and Medicaid. Assistant U.S. Attorney General Colin McDonald said the accused worked inside the system.
12: Supposed home health aides who billed the taxpayer for home care services but never actually provided those services.
11: Some defendants allegedly acted as patients in the fraud. As a result, McDonald said healthcare strike forces in the Northeast, South, and West will get more help.
12: 15 additional fraud prosecutors nationwide to combat Medicaid fraud.
11: That expansion includes the Eastern District of Pennsylvania. Gernal Scott, Fox News.
3: And federal aviation officials reviewing an air traffic safety incident earlier on Tuesday involving the Marine One helicopter carrying President Trump. The helicopter took off from the White House, but air traffic controllers reportedly didn't halt commercial flights at nearby Ronald Reagan Washington National Airport, which is required by protocols. The investigation continues. I'm Ted Lindner. This is Fox News.
13: Coming up next, a word from the Lord with Archbishop Foley Beach.
14: Jesus promised in John 14:19, because I live, you also will live. His resurrection is the first fruits, the beginning of what he promised to all who trust in him. Jesus said this before he miraculously raised Lazarus from the dead in John 11:25. I am the resurrection and the life. Whoever believes in me, though he die, yet shall he live. I am the resurrection and the life. This is the one who is the great I am. He's referring to his ability here to be the one Messiah that came to save us all.
13: If you'd like more information on this ministry or the teachings of Archbishop Foley Beach, visit awftl.org.
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0: When a warrior faces adversity, he fights through it. He finds a way. Freedom isn't free. Rolling strong. 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
2: Fox News, I'm Sue Guzman. President Trump is warning Iran they have one last chance to make a deal, even as Tehran denies the negotiations. He tells Fox's Trace Gallagher what he wants to see Iran do during these discussions.
3: The only thing that matters is action, and they want to make a deal. We'll see what happens. If they don't make a deal, it's going to be too bad.
2: Trump-backed Representative John James has won Michigan's GOP primary for governor, besting millionaire businessman Perry Johnson. State Secretary of State Jocelyn Benson capturing the Democratic nomination to succeed term-limited Gretchen Whitmer. The Democratic setting contest between Abdul Al-Sayed and Haley Stevens, too close to call. And Acting Attorney General Todd Blanche clearing a key hurdle to ultimately win Senate confirmation.
4: Todd Blanche needed all 12 Republicans on the Senate Judiciary Committee to advance his nomination to the full Senate floor. Those Republicans came through for him.
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11: I'm William Shatner. I've been around a long time, but I'm truly humbled when I see the real battles our brave, paralyzed veterans have faced defending our freedom and when they come home.
12: I had just come home from serving over in Germany. 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
11: 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A roof over their heads, accessible homes, cars, jobs, benefits.
12: PVA has brought me back to life.
11: Show them their sacrifice hasn't been in vain. 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
11: Watching the primary numbers. I'm Sue Guzman, Fox News. And primaries held in five states. In Michigan, Trump-backed Representative John James defeated Perry Johnson in the governor's race. And Secretary of State Jocelyn Benson, the winner on the Democratic side. Meanwhile, Republican Mike Rogers clinched the GOP Senate nomination seat. But President Trump tells Fox he has confidence in Rogers going all the way come November.
12: Mike Rogers is going to be fantastic. Now, I'm not a big believer in polls, but I believe in him somewhat. And based on the polls, he'll do much better against Abdul than he's going to do against the Congresswoman.
11: And the Democratic Senate primary pitting Congresswoman Haley Stevens against progressive Abdul Al-Sayed. It's too close to call.
13: The supporters of Abdul Al-Sayed, including the content creators and the influencers who have boosted his campaign, they're not only watching this race, but they're also cheering every time they see another progressive running here in Michigan or elsewhere in the country, and their race pops up. Al-Sayed's opponent, Congresswoman Haley Stevens, criticized Pikert's appearance, saying that his rhetoric should be denounced and that we don't need demagogues citing allegiance to Chairman Mao coming to Michigan. Al-Sayed also supports Medicare for All, abolishing ICE, and is highly critical of Israel.
11: Fox's Rich Edson. President Trump Tuesday telling Fox's Trace Gallagher negotiations with Iran continued all day Tuesday on a peace deal. President says if they don't make a deal, it's, quote, going to be too bad. More from Fox's Peter Ducey.
14: It feels like we're about a million miles away from that memorandum of understanding earlier in the summer where the Iranians would agree not to develop a nuke down the line. Because now the Secretary of State says the peace talks aren't even about that.
15: I think the immediate deal, the one that you see a lot of focus on, is the Straits.
14: Iran's foreign ministry spokesman adds to this confusion by stating, we are not currently holding negotiations with the United States. The middleman appears to be Oman, a source of frustration for the president and his team.
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11: The state of Missouri rejecting a petition for a public vote on new congressional districts backed by President Trump. We have more from Fox's Lisa Lucero.
19: Republican Secretary of State Denny Hoskins says the petition is unconstitutional because congressional redistricting plans can't be subject to voter referendums. Supporters of the referendum submitted hundreds of thousands of signatures to force a November election based on a new House map approved by the Republican-led legislature. The new map used in Tuesday's primaries reshapes the Kansas City-based 5th Congressional District held by longtime Democratic Congressman Emanuel Cleaver by stretching it into rural central Missouri to give it a Republican slant. Republicans already hold 6 of Missouri's 8 congressional seats. A group backing the referendum says it will challenge Hoskins' decision in court. Lisa Lucera, Fox News.
11: A California man is under arrest after being found at Trump National Golf Club wandering around there in California. Fox's Tom Graham reports.
20: Federal agents say Janine John Talley is facing charges after he was spotted suspiciously walking the grounds at Trump National Golf Course in Rancho Palos Verdes, California. The 38-year-old was busted Sunday, days ahead of President Trump's planned visit to the course for a fundraiser. Investigators say Talley had a loaded pistol and a 16-round magazine. They add he was taking pictures at the golf course in an apparent effort to monitor security activities ahead of the president's arrival. Tom Graham, Fox News.
11: The Wall Street Journal reporting the Federal Aviation Administration's reviewing an air traffic incident from Tuesday involving Marine One, the military helicopter carrying President Trump. The Journal reporting the president's Marine One chopper took off from the White House, but apparently air traffic controllers had not halted commercial flights at a nearby airport as required under safety protocols. The White House confirming that President Trump was never in any danger. I'm Sue Guzman. This is Fox News.
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1: News. I'm Ted Linder. Michigan's Democratic Senate primary coming down to the wire between Abdul El-Sayed and Haley Stevens. The winner will go up against Republican Mike Rogers in November. President Trump telling Fox he has confidence in Rogers.
2: Mike Rogers is going to be fantastic. Now, I'm not a big believer in polls, but I believe in him somewhat. And based on the polls, he'll do much better against Abdul than he's going to do against the congresswoman.
1: El-Sayed is currently leading the polls ahead of Stevens at this hour. Trump-backed Representative John James winning Michigan's GOP primary for governor, besting millionaire businessman Perry Johnson. The state secretary of state, Jocelyn Benson, capturing the Democrat nomination to succeed term-limited Gretchen Whitmer. And the Powerball jackpot for Wednesday night, worth at least $786 million. If you win, that's a cash value of at least $341 million. 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
8: Matthew.
9: Huh? 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
6: Another primary night. I'm Ted Lindner, Fox News. Five states holding primaries Tuesday. In Michigan, Trump-backed Representative John James has won Michigan's GOP primary for governor, besting millionaire businessman Perry Johnson. State Secretary of State Jocelyn Benson captured the Democratic nomination in the race to succeed term-limited Gretchen Whitmer. Also in Michigan, two Democrats vying for their party's nomination for U.S. Senate. The race pits more moderate Democrat Haley Stevens against progressive Abdul El Sayed. Stevens says she likes her chances in the race, which is still too close to call.
7: If we are going to win this thing, which we are, we are going to have to get ready and show Mike Rogers what a little stick it to him looks like.
6: Meantime, El Sayed speaking with his supporters moments later.
8: You are a corporate sellout who's not a pharma lobbyist, but really, really might want to be one someday. Who voted to raise our prescription drug prices.
6: And the winner going up against Trump-backed former Republican Representative Mike Rogers in November. President Trump insists Iran's running out of time to agree to a peace deal, but an agreement to reopen the Strait of Hormuz is reportedly close. Fox's Steve Harrigan with the details from Tel Aviv.
9: Some real optimism coming out of the U.S. administration, despite the fact that attacks against commercial shipping in the Strait of Hormuz continues. Administration officials say a deal for the free passage of oil tankers through the Strait of Hormuz could happen as early as Wednesday. Keep in mind, a U.S. military blockade of Iran continues. CENTCOM says since the blockade began that they've diverted at least 45 vessels. They've debilitated two of those vessels, and Iranian officials continue to insist that they're not negotiating directly with the U.S. They do say, however, they are negotiating with Oman.
6: The Associated Press reports under the proposal, ships would enter the Persian Gulf through an Iranian-controlled route and exit through a route controlled by Oman. 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
6: A 38-year-old California man under arrest. Authorities say he was spotted carrying ammunition at President Trump's L.A. area golf course this week in Rancho Palos Verdes. Authorities say the man also had a gun in his car and appeared to be monitoring security preparations ahead of the president's fundraiser there, which was being held on Tuesday night. L.A. County fire officials say sparks from an idle transmission tower owned by Southern California Edison caused the 2025 Eaton fire in Southern California. The utility has acknowledged its equipment may have been involved, but also said the lack of water kept fire crews from battling the blaze. The Eaton fire killed 19 people. An appeals court siding with environmental nonprofits in a challenge to Trump administration funding cuts.
22: A divided U.S. Circuit Court of Appeals for D.C. says the Trump administration improperly ended billions of dollars in clean energy products, siding with Climate United Fund and other nonprofits. The program dates back to the Biden administration as part of its efforts to reduce greenhouse gas emissions. President Trump and EPA Administrator Lee Zeldin accused the Greenhouse Gas Reduction Fund of mismanagement and potential fraud.
6: That's Fox's Jared Halpern. The Justice Department announcing charges in Pennsylvania for defrauding the government.
23: The DOJ and Pennsylvania officials announced 19 defendants have been charged for alleged roles in a scheme to defraud Medicare and Medicaid. Assistant U.S. Attorney General Colin McDonald said the accused worked inside the system.
24: Supposed home health aides who billed the taxpayer for home care services but never actually provided those services.
23: Some defendants allegedly acted as patients in the fraud. As a result, McDonald said healthcare strike forces in the Northeast, South, and West will get more help.
24: 15 additional fraud prosecutors nationwide to combat Medicaid fraud.
23: That expansion includes the Eastern District of Pennsylvania. Gernal Scott, Fox News.
6: And I'm Ted Lindner. This is Fox News.
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3: 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And that's probably where they should go. 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
4: Fox News, I'm Sue Guzman. An armed suspect is in custody after being spotted walking the grounds of President Trump's California golf course ahead of the commander-in-chief's planned visit.
5: 38-year-old Janine John Taylor from Downey, California, taken into custody in Ranchos Palos Verdes by plainclothes FBI agents after they spotted his suspicious activity.
4: Fox's Kevin Cork. Investigators say he was monitoring security practices at the golf course before the president's fundraising dinner at the golf club outside Los Angeles. Los Angeles Fire Department has determined the cause of one of last year's deadly wildfires.
6: It was arcing from a transmission tower owned by Southern California Edison that sparked the deadly Eaton Fire in January of last year. The Los Angeles Fire Department says it reached that conclusion after 18 months of investigation.
4: Fox's Jack Callahan. 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
4: I'm John O'Hurley, and I support Paralyzed Veterans of America because our heroes have sacrificed so much for our independence.
5: I had just come home. I had noticed my legs were swelling. Next thing I know, it was 3 weeks later. I was paralyzed. PVA has brought me back to life.
6: While parachuting with my platoon, my parachute didn't open. It left me paralyzed. I just don't think my family would be as happy as they are without the support that I received from Paralyzed Veterans of America.
4: For more than 75 years, Paralyzed Veterans of America has kept a promise to never leave a fallen hero behind. 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
8: A deal could be imminent. I'm Sue Guzman, Fox News. President Trump says a deal on the Strait of Hormuz and Iran to denuclearize could come as early as Wednesday or Thursday. The president telling Fox's Trace Gallagher negotiations with Iran continued all day Tuesday on a peace deal. The president says if they don't make a deal, it's, quote, going to be too bad. Speaking to Fox's Trace Gallagher, the president said confronting Iran over its nuclear capability was long overdue.
9: This should have been done by other presidents for 50 years. You know, you keep hearing 47, but that's been for 3 years now. It's been over 50 years. Other presidents or other countries should have been able to do this. And I did something that I had to do, because if they had a nuclear weapon, this whole world would be a different place.
8: Primary races held in several states Tuesday. In Michigan, the hotly contested Democratic Senate primary race is too close to call, with progressive Abdul Al-Sayed holding a slim lead over Haley Stevens. The winner will face Republican Mike Rogers. Al-Sayed telling supporters Rogers will be defeated in November.
10: We have a responsibility to assure that we unite to make sure that Mike Rogers never sees the inside of the U.S. Senate.
8: Meanwhile, Trump-backed Representative John James defeated Perry Johnson in the governor's race. He says he's ready for the challenge against Democrat Jocelyn Benson.
11: We offer freedom, they offer socialism. We offer change, they offer continued decline. We offer common sense, they offer crazy.
8: In Missouri, Congresswoman Wesley Bell has won a rematch in the Democratic primary against former Congresswoman Cori Bush. Voters rejected a pair of ballot measures that could have eliminated the state's income tax and made it harder to pass citizen-led amendments. Meanwhile, in Virginia, former two-term Democratic Congresswoman Elaine Luria, winning the Democratic nomination in the 2nd Congressional District, sets up a match between her and incumbent Republican Jen Kiggins. 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
8: A California man is under arrest after being found at Trump National Golf Club in California. The latest from Fox's Tom Graham.
19: Federal agents say Janine John Talley is facing charges after he was spotted suspiciously walking the grounds at Trump National Golf Course in Rancho Palos Verdes, California. The 38-year-old was busted Sunday, days ahead of President Trump's planned visit to the course for a fundraiser. Investigators say Talley had a loaded pistol and a 16-round magazine. They add he was taking pictures at the golf course in an apparent effort to monitor security activities ahead of the president's arrival. Tom Graham, Fox News.
8: New Jersey's attorney general has filed a lawsuit against Amazon, saying it's not taking care of its delivery drivers.
20: New Jersey AG Jennifer Davenport posed the question in a produced social media video.
21: We all get Amazon packages delivered to the door, but have you ever thought about how this multi-trillion-dollar corporation treats its drivers?
20: Davenport alleges Amazon is acting as a monopoly in retail goods and is using that power over its delivery service partners to create what she called inhumane conditions for drivers. She declared in the video,
21: "It's not legal, and we're taking action."
20: Amazon spokesman Steve Kelly responded to Davenport's lawsuit, saying her claims are just wrong, adding its delivery partners make their own decisions on how they manage their fleet. Gernal Scott, Fox News.
8: The Wall Street Journal reporting federal aviation officials are investigating an air traffic incident from Tuesday involving Marine One. That's the military helicopter that carries President Trump. The Journal reporting that the president's Marine One chopper took off from the White House, but that air traffic controllers had not halted commercial flights at a nearby airport as required under safety protocols. The White House confirming that President Trump was never in any danger. I'm Sue Guzman. This is Fox News.
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3: Fox News, I'm Ted Linder. President Trump says a deal on the Strait of Hormuz and denuclearized Tehran could come as early as Wednesday or Thursday. The president telling Fox's Trace Gallagher negotiations with Iran continued all day Tuesday on a peace deal. The president said confronting Iran over its nuclear capabilities long overdue.
4: This should have been done by other presidents for 50 years. You know, you keep hearing 47, but that's been for 3 years now. It's been over 50 years. Other presidents or other countries should have been able to do this. And I did something that I had to do, because if they had a nuclear weapon, this whole world would be a different place.
3: Tonight's Powerball jackpot is worth at least $786 million. If you win, that's a cash value of at least $341 million. The jackpot, the biggest one for Powerball so far this year. 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

0: out of millions of dollars. Uncovering that information, correspondent Sue Aller.
1: 19 people in Pennsylvania are facing federal health care fraud charges after investigators say they billed Medicaid more than $4 million for home health care services that were never provided. Prosecutors allege some home health aides claimed to be caring for patients while they were in jail, hospitalized, working other jobs, or even vacationing overseas. One defendant is accused of submitting more than $64,000 in fraudulent work hours over 3 years. Assistant Attorney General Colin McDonald says the program is meant to help people receive care from those they know and trust.
2: Infiltrated by greedy and deceitful opportunists, this program becomes a money tree, a gravy train for criminal fraudsters.
1: Investigators also allege some defendants paid kickbacks to Medicaid recipients in exchange for continuing the fraudulent billing. Pennsylvania Attorney General Dave Sunday says the impact goes far beyond the stolen money.
3: These cases aren't just financial crimes. These are cases that directly impact the health and safety of people in our community.
1: Officials say Pennsylvania spends about $8 billion each year in home health care, making it one of the nation's largest programs. Federal authorities also announced the creation of a new health care fraud strike force in Philadelphia to investigate similar cases. I'm Sue Aller.
0: It's 17 till. America in the Morning continues with a report on a heavily armed man accused of monitoring security at President Trump's Southern California golf course. We'll have that. And mathematicians say AI has solved the unsolvable. Those stories and more after these messages.
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0: 15 till. Welcome back. This is America in the Morning. An out-of-service transmission tower is now being blamed for the devastating 2025 Eaton wildfire in California. Correspondent Jennifer King reports.
10: A report released by Los Angeles fire officials says the Eaton fire that ravaged Altadena in 2025 was caused by sparks from an idle transmission tower owned by Southern California Edison. The wildfire killed 19 people and destroyed more than 9,400 homes and businesses. The report cites witnesses who observed bluish electrical arcing at the ridgetop tower and the early stages of the fire on January 7th. The utility, which is facing hundreds of lawsuits, says they are reviewing the report and has acknowledged detecting a fault on one of its transmission transmission lines around the time that the fire started. L.A. County Fire Chief Anthony Maroney says their focus remains on assisting residents to rebuild and ensuring lessons are learned in honor of

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3: It's 5 till as America in the Morning continues. One reason Wall Street had a stellar day Tuesday included the release of a jobs report. Lisa Dwyer has the latest on those numbers.
4: U.S. job openings fell slightly in June, but the labor market continued to show resilience in the face of an economic shock from the fighting in Iran. The Labor Department says that employers posted 7.36 million vacancies in June, down from 7.5 million in May, but still in line with expectations. Layoffs were little changed at 1.8 million. Openings rose at warehouse, transportation, and utility companies and at federal government agencies. Openings dropped at wholesalers and manufacturers of non-durable goods. I'm Lisa Dwyer.
3: Sean Diddy Combs will have to spend a bit more time in prison. According to the Federal Bureau of Prisons, Diddy now won't get out until January 24th, 2028. This just days after his release date had been pushed up. The disgraced music mogul was involved in a prison fight and moved to solitary confinement. Combs was originally sentenced to 50 months behind bars after being convicted on 2 prostitution charges last year. Shifting gears, it's a brand new day for records at the movie box office as Spider-Man Brand New Day becomes the second fastest film to break the $1 billion barrier in less than a week. Entertainment reporter Kevin Carr has details.
5: It's a great week for our friendly neighborhood Spider-Man. The web-slinger started by indeed beating Avengers Endgame with the highest domestic opening of all time, besting estimates to haul in $360 million.
6: Fine, I'll do it myself.
5: Now, Brand New Day has become the second fastest film to hit $1 billion worldwide. This puts the new movie on pace to overcome 2021's Spider-Man No Way Home and crack the $2 billion threshold, a Marvel feat only achieved by the last 2 Avengers films.
7: Please, safe to have the universe together. I think we're beyond you calling me, sir.
5: These numbers mean that Brand New Day has already outgrossed more than 2/3 of all Marvel Studios movies ever released, and it hasn't even been out for a full week.
8: You're a man who needs to control his fate.
5: In an attempt to goose the box office even more, Sony has convinced IMAX to reverse the Odyssey's exclusivity.
9: I have an army. We have a Hulk.
5: Now, Spider-Man will appear on select digital IMAX screens, while The Odyssey will continue its exclusive run in the 41 remaining 70mm IMAX theaters through September. Between Spider-Man and The Odyssey, Tom Holland and Zendaya are on track to be the highest-grossing Hollywood power couple ever. Zendaya was also in this year's indie hit The Drama, and she will appear in Dune Part 3 in December.
10: This is only the beginning.
5: And while not yet confirmed, Holland will very likely show up in Avengers Doomsday, which comes out the same weekend.
11: You ready?
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3: America in the Morning for Wednesday, August 5th, 2026 is produced by Jeff McKay. I'm John Trout. This is Westwood One.
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11: It's too close to call. I'm Dave Anthony, Fox News. A Democratic Senate race in Michigan.
17: Look, I wish I could tell you that I was declaring victory right about now. Turns out it takes a long time to count the votes in Michigan.
11: That's Abdul El-Sayed, a progressive backed by socialists. He has a 1 percentage point lead over Congresswoman Haley Stevens, considered more moderate, but Fox's Madeline Rivera reports.
18: But there are still many remaining votes in Wayne County, the state's most populous county where Detroit is located. Stevens is leading there by about 4 percentage points, with roughly 18% of the votes still remaining.
19: If we are going to win this thing, which we are, we are going to have to get ready and show Mike Rogers what a little stick it to him looks like.
11: Rogers is the Republican hoping to win that Senate seat in Michigan, held by a retiring Democrat. In Missouri, a progressive ex-Congresswoman, Cori Bush, lost her attempt to win a House seat back, losing to Democratic Congressman Wesley Bell by more than 20 points. President Trump is again warning Iran if talks fail again, the U.S. will hit very hard again, telling Fox.
20: If they had a nuclear weapon, this whole world would be a different place.
21: The focus remains on the Strait of Hormuz, a critical international waterway that handles roughly 20% of the world's oil and LNG trade. CENTCOM released a statement saying the southern route through the Strait of Hormuz remains free and open for all commercial vessels seeking to transit the international waterway. Right now, talks are ongoing between Iran and Oman, aimed at reaching an understanding on control of the strait.
11: That's Fox's Trey Yingston, Tel Aviv. The president's in Las Vegas after holding a Republican fundraiser last night at the Trump Golf Club near Los Angeles, 2 days after a man was arrested there.
22: Federal agents say Janine John Talley is facing charges after he was spotted suspiciously walking the grounds at Trump National Golf Course in Rancho Palos Verdes, California. Investigators say Talley had a loaded pistol and a 16-round magazine.
11: That's Tom Graham. 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
24: 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First look at traffic on this Wednesday morning. State Highway Patrol reporting one incident in Horry County on Highway 31 southbound, south of the sports complex in North Myrtle Beach. If you see an accident or have traffic news we need to know about, pull over and text us at 843-839-9950. That's 843-839-9950. Remember, it is never okay to text and drive. 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
4: Hey, thanks, Trip. Taking our first look at weather, it's probably raining where you're at because we've had some locally heavy rainfall so far the past couple of hours this morning. And they do say it's more likely that we'll have more of this rain, potential thunderstorms, this morning. Then some peaks of sunshine may even be possible before another chance of a good round of showers again this afternoon. Once again, our highs today are going to be in the middle 80s, and it's going to feel a little warmer than that because it will be very humid. As you're heading out the door, or bring an umbrella. Find your rain jacket if you have one. I realized it's been so long since we needed any of those items that I didn't know where they were today myself. So look for that and be sure that you have your headlights on an extra distance between you and the cars around you. The roads are very messy in Myrtle Beach. We're at 74 and in North Myrtle Beach we're at 73 at 603. Good morning.
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26: His name is Russell Fry.
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28: Russell Fry.
25: Proven leader, Trump supporter, conservative warrior.
28: Russell is
0: is a conservative warrior who will give no quarter to the socialist left.
25: Russell Fry is an America First patriot who will never let you down.
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25: Running for the U.S. Senate to put South Carolina first. 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
7: Oh, yeah. We're here on this rainy F-U-N-K funk hump day. 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Ready to get real, real funky? 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Uh-huh. 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
8: 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A wet one out there as you get out and about, as you just heard from Leanne Graham. Unless you're under a rock, I think you still would figure out that it's raining outside.
9: The rock would be wet, yes.
8: It's still going to rain pretty much all morning long, and we'll continue to follow the radar, the forecast for you as the morning commute picks up here at 6:07 on this Wednesday, August 5th, 2026. We've got music bingo tonight. DJ Slide, the guest list, the party list, the playlist. Is it all ready to go? I know you've got 1, 2, 3 computers. You've got frogs in the background of our local Hot Talk headlines this morning.
7: Four
8: computers here this morning. You ready to rip and roar a little later on tonight there, DJ Slide?
7: Ready to go. I call this one the JC computer. The Joe Katz.
8: 6 to 8 p.m. tonight, we'll be at Crooked Hammock Brewery. You want to take a break from the wet weather? It should taper off by dinner time this evening. And we should be in store maybe for a beautiful sunset along the Intracoastal Waterway. Yes, Barefoot Landing inside the tap room of Crooked Hammock Brewery. We'll be out there for music bingo from 6 until 8 p.m. this evening. Four rounds of themed music bingo with myself and, yes, the Party Godfather, DJ Slide. Leanne, you and I both traveled the same highway on the way to work. That's Highway 31 southbound. And right after you got past the Robert Edge Parkway exit, I want to say, there was a white Mustang that spun out, collided with the median in the middle, and I just flew right by it. I thought to myself, well, maybe should I have stopped and took a look to see if everyone was all right, but were police on scene by the time?
9: Not yet, no. In fact, when I was coming up on it, I thought at first it was flares because it's in a part of the median that actually has a dip. So the car was down in there, and the road was really, it was covered in debris. Did they try to avoid something that it was already on the road, or was that all of the grass and dirt that flung up on the road when they spun out?
8: It looked like grass and dirt from what I could tell. Now, granted, I was driving 65 miles per hour, zooming by.
9: Than that, so.
8: And I moved over to the right lane, because originally, as I saw the headlights, I had figured that it was a law enforcement officer, you know, conducting radar gun traffic early in the morning, you know, get one of us, pick us off nice and easy, because, we do zoom on in along Highway 31 at the same time pretty much every day throughout the course of the work week, and then quickly realized that it was, yes, a white Mustang that spun out. I'm not sure what the status of that is as of right now, but that was a good 90 minutes ago or so. So here we are. Yes, it's Wednesday. It's going to be a mess out on the roadways as people get out and about for their morning commute here in just a little while. to keep your eyes on the road, as Leanne said. The Thumbs Up Guys Injury Lawyers hotline and text line is 839-9950. We've got tickets to give away once again to the Bryan Adams Show later on this week, this upcoming weekend over in the city of Charlotte. The Tim McGraw concert also in Charlotte coming up in just a few weeks. We've got tickets to both concerts. Stay tuned. Keep the Hot Talk hotline and text line handy, and we'll give away those tickets a little later on this morning. We'll catch up with Just Ask Hal during the fourth and final hour of our program. And our good friend Richard Battle from the Lone Star State will, one, give us an update on where he sees the Texas Senate race as that continues to take shape, moving towards the general election and the midterms in November. He also made a recent trip to Washington, D.C. I want to get his thoughts on what he witnessed in Washington, D.C. I know he took a tour of a lot of the monuments. And what's the state of our nation's capital, maybe from a safety standpoint? What was it like to go to the reflecting pool? He visited a lot of the memorials. And I want to get his feedback, because it's been a while. I want to say a good at least maybe 10 years since I got up into our nation's capital to do the touristy things like go to the Smithsonian and hit the Lincoln and Washington Memorial. So he'll give us an update, given that the reflecting pool has been in the news for one reason or the other over the last several months.
9: You know, this one's kind of funny to me, because if has crime been committed here with the reflecting pool? If a judge, someone that I trust to be a judge and an excellent attorney, decides that there's no one really to charge, bless her heart, I can say.
8: You're talking about the former Fox News host, Jeanine Pirro,
9: who's
8: the attorney, the federal attorney within the district, who has been in hot water with her boss, the commander-in-chief, over the last few days, because she was unable to present enough evidence to a judge to highlight the fact that someone somehow may have vandalized the reflecting pool. I mean, Jeanine Pirro has been the most loyal subject to President Trump over the last 12 years. And if he's in the if she's in the crosshairs,
9: none of us stand a chance.
8: No one is safe at this point when it comes to pointing the finger and trying to place the blame.
9: Should she be calling in the vendor? Should she say that the vendor was negligent or they didn't fulfill their duties? Has the vendor committed a crime? Because I think that's where we're at right now.
8: That the whole emptying out, repainting, and refilling of the reflecting pool was just one of those shoddy jobs to begin with.
9: What if it was done on purpose incorrectly? Now there could be a crime.
8: Well, and I do know,
9: conspiracy.
8: Right after the paint job, the contractors the point of the spotlight from the news media. A few of them were interviewed. Others went into the Oval Office to accept the thanks of President Trump. If this is the issue of the day that many people are focused on, and it was actually one of the top news stories across the cable news networks for a good little while,
9: what are they not telling us?
8: First world problems, though, at the end of the day. And if you look through the long history of the reflecting pool, it's never actually done what it's supposed to do in terms of filtration systems. It was built basically to fail to begin with. There have been some patch jobs over the last 35, 40 years. President Obama put a lot of money into it. It did not create better circumstances for that body of water in our nation's capital. Ultimately, I think you need a filtration system, right? Like a pool.
9: Almost as big as it's basically a retention pod.
8: Correct. Mm-hmm. So you need some sort of filtration to keep the water moving to prevent the algae from building up. And when you have standing, sitting water, it creates all different sorts of problems for the underbelly of the structure. And it's been leaking. It's been just a big old mess. A typical government project, basically.
9: Yes.
8: Going all the way back, I want to say it was President Harding who actually moved forward with the implementation, the construction, and the origination of the reflecting pool however many decades back. And ever since, it's just been a big old headache. And it becomes, I guess, a point of emphasis at times, like when you're trying to refurbish the entire district to make it spruced up for the 250th birthday, which we celebrated back in July. Are you going to the Grand Prix up in D.C. in a couple weeks?
9: Yeah, I canceled my reservations for that.
8: That would have been so cool, no?
9: Mm, I was going to take my dad, but he's too sick
8: he's
9: to go.
8: He's getting up there. Yeah. And the fact that they've already started to shut down roadways around where that traffic will run through.
9: How long does it take to set that up?
8: I mean, I think the Grand Prix is still weeks away, so they've already started preparations, which means traffic snarls and headaches within the district that has already caused some complaining by those who frequent the district, mainly Democrats who don't want to have any fun and don't want to highlight the fact that we've got ingenuity and sport athletic competition at its finest in the form of automobile racing that will, yes, come to D.C. In just a few weeks. So plenty to get to, as always, when it comes to the news of the day, the ticket giveaways, music bingo a little later on tonight, and your calls and texts at 839-9950. So last night, four of the five candidates that had qualified for the Monday SCGOP gray media debate took the stage last night. We did get one of the texters who was trying to listen and watch to the Republican debate. They said the sound was completely terrible. They fixed it for a short time, and then the noise was back. I guess there was some background noise in about 10 minutes of the program. The texter, Kay, from Myrtle Beach, was trying to figure out whether it was their television at their house, maybe an internet outage or shortage or whatever it might be. The Wi-Fi wasn't working as well as it should have been in her house, or was it a TV-wide station issue from the debate was held in Charleston?
9: Right. I can give you a clue because I don't have TV. I had to stream it straight from the Charleston affiliate. I had no problem.
8: Okay.
9: There was a couple of times where the actual board operator didn't cut the speaker's mics on quickly enough, but I didn't have any distortion, so I don't know.
8: And that was WBTW, right? The local affiliate.
9: Yeah, I couldn't stream that.
8: The CBS affiliate stations across the state aired last night's debate. So you streamed it. Did you take anything new away from those four candidates? I know Representative Russell Fry was taking shots at Senator Darlene Graham, mm-hmm. just based on me following the debate in real time over social media, just trying to get insight from some of the reporters that we all often talk to who've been following this maybe a little bit more closely, at least the last few days when it comes to the debate.
9: Yeah, I don't know how anyone could vote for anyone besides Mark Sanford after hearing all those men answer the questions, because everyone else answered political speak, and he actually tried to answer. It probably went over a lot of people's heads, all of his numbers and dollars and cents, but he said something that I had to fact check myself. He said that South Carolina has more foreign business than any other state in America, and I'm thinking to myself, could that be true? But I did some research, and Texas and California actually have more total foreign investment, but we're in the top five in direct investment per capita. So if you talk about all of the foreign investments in South Carolina measured relative to our state size, we do have a lot of business from outside of America, and we are truly first in the nation for the share of our workforce employed by foreign-owned companies. Hmm.
8: Do you think that is a direct connection to the late Senator Lindsey Graham
9: Probably.
8: And his ties around the world and his ability to go to any country that could not point out on a map and develop those relationships over the better part of 20 years? And is that a good thing for foreign entities and corporations to come into the state? Yes, to employ people. What sorts of tax breaks and incentives have they received? Have they met those marks? Because that's often one of the things that we fail to follow up on. All right, we promise this, that, and the other along with the kitchen sink, and then the jobs and the investment doesn't necessarily come to fruition.
9: I think it was a trick question, because we've heard all of them say, maybe I'm not an international diplomat, but I'm going to focus on domestic issues, affordability, our state, our country. So they were asking a question about how you felt about outside investment in America, in South Carolina. And everyone was like, oh, no, China bad. And Mark Sanford thought, wait a second here. They provide a lot of jobs. There's a reason that we have their investment here and that we attracted it here in the first place. So we can't just have a blanket answer. We have to take a look at the facts.
8: When it comes to those corporations, I'm wondering if it's specific to a certain industry or two, because the automobile industry has put a huge footprint in our state, and most of those automobiles that are manufactured here come from foreign automakers.
9: And tires and auto parts. They cited BMW, Michelin, Volvo, and Bosch.
8: Mm-hmm. So, I mean, those are massive companies that provide jobs that aren't necessarily easy to come by across
9: the rest
8: of the country.
9: How many international businesses do you think are operated here in South Carolina, if you had to guess?
8: If I had to guess, all right, I'm, you know, major corporations, and we're talking jobs of what, maybe 50 or more employees, or just a random number,
9: that's probably
8: right?
9: A good way
8: to
9: look at it.
8: I'll go with 350.
9: 1,200.
8: Oh, wow. Well, all right.
9: So that was a fact I've never heard any politician share with us before. So before we outright say, the China balloon passed over my cinder block house, which, by the way, he did say.
8: It wasn't technically over his cinder block house in Surfside.
9: And then Ralph Norman had to point out that the China balloon also flew over his businesses in Rock Hill.
8: Everyone had to point out that,
9: yes,
8: and
9: yes.
8: Make mention of the China
9: yes.
8: balloon and that it met its demise, yes, of course,
9: here
8: above our friendly skies.
9: At Surfside,
8: right
9: near Surfside, the Cinder Black House.
8: Along the coast, and I do remember that, actually. I was on the golf course, and I watched those F-16 jets smash that balloon into smithereens, and it was quite the sight to see after kind of watching this thing come over the entire continental United States from Alaska down through the Pacific Northwest and all the way here to South Carolina.
9: I was at Tupelo Bay, and so I was off work for I don't even know how that happened, but I went out there to try to take a look, and got scared, and I went back to the apartment.
8: I got scared.
9: Well, because there were folks out there with guns.
8: Oh, like people shooting at the...
9: I don't think that anyone shot at it, but I think a few people had it in their mind that they were going to defend our soil if need be. And so I went back to the apartment and watched it from a distance. Then when they blew it down, it smelled so horrible. I've never experienced what a missile exploding smells like before. My first thought was, it's something in the balloon. And I went and ran. I grabbed my COVID mask. And this could be something we need the COVID mask for.
8: Needed the N95 mask.
9: Because I saw that chaff fall out of the balloon when it happened. And I thought, well, it's poison. They were waiting us to make this thing explode so they could...
8: biological weapon, basically. Well, we already had to deal with that from China, funded by, of course, Eco Health Alliance, Dr. Fauci, and the United States government. Yes, we're talking about COVID-19, the biological weapon that was let loose from the Wuhan lab. Whether it was done purposefully or by mistake, it did certainly put a ruffle in our feathers at that point. You look at the economic numbers in 2019 and how, you know, people now talking about affordability, stagnant wages, and lack of opportunity out there. There is opportunity out there. There are jobs out there, by the way, if you,
9: you want to work.
8: Find one. Yes. But when you look at the economic numbers for the average American household, 2019 was one of the best years over my entire lifetime, 40 years on planet Earth, 2019, everything was trending in the upward direction. And, then we crash landed, sort of like that Chinese balloon out in the middle of the ocean. And from there, well, here we are. Affordability, once again, another key theme during last night's discussion at the debate.
9: But I tell you, if you want to feel really, really great this morning, take a look at the balance on your 401k or your IRA or your stock accounts, because yesterday was gangbusters on Wall Street. Oh, my goodness.
8: Stemming from more news that the U.S.-Iran conflict may see the light at the end of the tunnel, only for more news to come out this morning.
9: Well, this
8: probably
9: is the best reaction that the stock market has had to this news. We've heard it so many times before. But great reaction to the news yesterday.
8: It's almost like they plant these stories, after a few down days when it comes to the market, only to, get all of those gains back. And then the people who have been holding tight to their stocks were able to recoup some of the money lost in the last few weeks.
9: If you watch the trend, when the price of their investment is up 10%, they sell. Wait till it goes back down. They buy. Yeah, they're just making 10% on their investment every 2 or 3 weeks or so.
8: It's almost like something or someone knows something, before we get the news across the many different networks that you get information from on a day-to-day basis. All right, it's 6:23. We got to go. Hot Talk headlines coming up. And again, if you hear a ribbit, ribbit. Ribbit in the backdrop. Well, that's because Leanne was
9: There's
8: trying to figure out what was going on with the rain inside of our production studio, which is towards the exterior of our building. And apparently the frogs are hanging out this morning over in our parking lot. We've got Hot Talk headlines coming up on the way.
9: Good morning. It's Wednesday, August 5th, and here are a few of your Hot Talk News headlines. In Tuesday's news, we reported that Republican U.S. Senate candidate Danny Ford II remained off the special primary ballot after Richland County Judge Daniel Coble
3: heard arguments on Ford's request for a preliminary injunction. Ford asked the court to temporarily block the South Carolina Republican Party from enforcing a newly adopted rule requiring candidates to vote in two of the last three statewide Republican primaries and to order the party to place him on the August 11th ballot while his lawsuit proceeds. As of Tuesday morning, Judge Koble had not issued his written order, but later Tuesday afternoon, the judge ruled in Ford's favor, granting the preliminary injunction. Koble found Ford was likely denied due process when the party applied the new rule and ordered the South Carolina GOP to certify Ford as a candidate within 24 hours. He also directed the State Election Commission to place Ford on the ballot while the lawsuit continues. The Republican Party's already appealed the decision to South Carolina's Supreme Court, asking the justices to stay Judge Koble's order. The appeal comes as early voting is already underway for next week's Republican primary. In other news, a 17-year-old has now been charged with murder in the death of his younger brother nearly 2 years after the shooting. 15th Circuit Solicitor Jimmy Richardson says Eric Smalls is accused in the 2024 death of 13-year-old Jaden Smalls at a home on Terrace Court in Forest Brook. Investigators allege Smalls tried to stage the scene as a drive-by shooting by firing rounds through a window, then tried to hide the evidence by flushing shell casings down a toilet and stashing the gun in a dishwasher. Smalls is being held without bond. During a public meeting Tuesday, some Myrtle Beach business leaders pushed back against a proposal that could reshape the future of nightlife, but the city's Planning and Zoning Commission still voted to recommend limiting new bars and nightclubs in the Ocean Boulevard district to a maximum occupancy of 150 people. Existing businesses would be grandfathered in, wouldn't be affected. Opposing views say public safety depends more on how a business is operated than its size. The ordinance now goes to City Council, where it must receive two readings before becoming law. And finally, Georgetown County is one vote away from asking residents to decide on a new 1 cent local option sales tax. With five county council members approving and two members opposing the proposal's second reading Tuesday, a final vote scheduled for next Tuesday before it can appear on the November ballot. County officials estimate the tax could generate about $17 million a year, with 71% of the revenue used to provide property tax relief, the remaining 29% available for county operations and projects. And that's some of your Hot Talk News headlines.
9: Taking a look at Hot Talk weather, it is brought to you by Myrtle Beach Harley Davidson. This is one of those days where folks really wish they could hop on their bike. Well, don't worry. Your day is going to come probably this weekend when better weather returns. But Myrtle Beach Harley Davidson and Lowcountry Harley Davidson are reminding you for fun in your life. When it's sunny and warm, you want to saddle up and enjoy the wind in your face and vibration between your knees on a new Harley Davidson motorcycle. So the rain has been heavy at times this morning. Be very careful if you're on the roadways. There's a lot of standing water. It's worse along the beaches near the coast than it is further inland. Further inland, you may encounter fog instead of rain so early this morning. We've got a better chance of rain this morning and then a break and then another chance of pop-up showers and thunderstorms this afternoon. Locally heavy rain possible. Just be very careful out there. At least it's not excruciatingly warm. It's a high in the mid to upper 80s for today. And again, this is going to be repeated tomorrow. It is 72 in Georgetown and further up the way in Loris at 73 at 626. Good morning.
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17: Senate primary race in Michigan.
18: Far-left candidate Abdul El-Sayed is leading establishment-backed Haley Stevens by a little more than a percentage point.
17: That's Fox's Madeline Rivera in the Missouri primary. Progressive former Congresswoman Cori Bush trounced by incumbent Democrat Congressman Wesley Bell. President Trump says,
19: I get a little solace from, as they say, only consequential presidents. And I am definitely consequential.
17: Speaking of Fox's Trace Gallagher during an exclusive interview about the arrest of an armed man at his California golf course just days ahead of an RNC fundraiser. The president in Nevada, where he will point out the bright spots in the U.S. economy, while in the war with Iran, the president indicated that a deal with Iran could happen as early as today. 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
21: A lot of the big Democratic donors that don't like the radicals, they're now beginning to walk with their feet. 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But top DNC officials are working to stack the deck against potential DSA candidates in the presidential primaries. The Democratic National Committee has set up a challenge for the DSA, scheduling their early 2028 primaries in states like South Carolina and Virginia and New Mexico. Well, why are they bypassing Iowa and screwing Iowa over in the Iowa caucus? Why are they bypassing the Live Free or Die state of New Hampshire?
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9: 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So weather-wise, you do want to maybe give yourself more time this morning, especially if you're along the coast where we've had some heavy rainfall over the past couple of hours. There's some standing water on the roads. We do have a really good chance of the rain continuing throughout the morning, more so along the coast. Further inland, you're going to also have your chance for rain, also fog this morning. We'll have a break in the afternoon. You may see some sunshine, but another chance of the pop-up showers and thunderstorms this afternoon. The high humidity, temperatures getting up to the mid-80s, and this will be repeated again tomorrow. The good news is we're getting a lot of rain out of this. We're into the fifth day of August so far this month. Almost 2.5 inches of rain is the average for all of the listening area. It is 74 right now in Myrtle Beach. I'm keeping an eye on what the weather is predicted to be like around 5 o'clock, 6 o'clock this evening, because we're hoping that that's when we'll have our break in the rain for another round of hot summer nights at Myrtle Beach Boardwalk's Plyler Park location. That's from 5 to 9. They say after the band plays, there's fireworks. So let's hope the weather holds out for that. It is 6:34. Good morning.
0: I'm Ralph Norman, running for the United States Senate as the proven conservative. In South Carolina, your word is your bond. Too many people campaign as conservatives, then change once they get to Washington. Not me. You've watched me fight. You've watched me vote. You've watched me keep my word. I'm not asking you to trust what I say. Judge me by what I have already done. When you choose your next senator, you shouldn't have to guess. You should already know. Every time Washington spends more, you pay more. 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I've stood with President Trump to secure our border and to strengthen our economy. That's why conservatives trust me to take the fight to the United States Senate, where we need a proven conservative to end the filibuster and pass the Save America Act to secure our elections once and for all. I'm Ralph Norman, and I ask for your vote. I approve this message, paid for by Ralph Norman for Senate.
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1: Oh, we got 6:38 here on Hot Talk 99.5. Apologies for going a little long on that opening segment. It's been a while, Leanne, since you and I have spoken on the air. Feels like forever.
2: I know. How are you doing this morning?
1: 12 minutes. All right, let's kick off the show. Yes, it's hour number one, half hour number two here on Hot Talk 99.5. It's the Funky Hump Day. You mentioned just before the break, if anyone can remember what you were talking about 25 minutes ago, was the stock market. And you're saying, hey, if you're, you know, got a 401k, an IRA, you've been looking at the market. All right, groceries might be high, utility rates might be increasing, your insurance might be out of control. But you know, if you look at long term, you know, your stock
2: still
1: portfolio
2: retire one day.
1: Has fared quite well. In fact, I've got some numbers for you. I have a pretty good friend who lives up towards the Raleigh area, who's always posting different news and information related to the markets. He says, congratulations to those who did nothing. S&P 500 in March of 2009, that's 2009, so that's 17 years ago. If you did nothing with the S&P 500, any investments that you may have had through that market, it was at 676 in March of 2009. Mm-hmm. Today, it closed at 7,737. That's 11 times over in the last 16, 17 years if you were invested in the S&P. Gold pretty much has seen similar increases.
2: Oh, yes.
1: In 2009, gold was at $935. What's that, a pound, I guess, for a pound?
2: An ounce.
1: An ounce of gold.
2: I wish
1: it was
2: a pound. I'd be buying it.
1: $935 for an ounce of gold, right?
2: Yeah.
1: Today, an ounce of gold is at $4,077. Mm-hmm. So that's four times over.
2: And silver and platinum and all the other precious metals are up there as
1: well. So bet on America. Bet on the markets, right? Long term, historically, traditionally, you know, you're going to fare well if you just leave it alone and you know, look at it every quarter or every month. And I know people now with all the online resources that are out there, they can get into day trading, you know, the digital space or whatever it might be with the crypto world. But if you just you know, invested and you know, just watched and observed, you'd be looking at your stock portfolio this morning saying, the last 15 years have been pretty good to me and my family.
2: Invest, but I would say don't watch and observe, because if you're watching all of the trends, if you're watching and listening to the news, this makes no sense. It actually makes no sense. And I was looking at, you know, they talk about OpenAI and all of the tech stocks, and the NASDAQ was the craziest return yesterday. I don't even... What, they go up like 700 or some up on the NASDAQ? That's ridiculous.
1: Now, Coach Moglia has talked about, and we speak with him every now and then, obviously, former chairman of the board, TD Ameritrade, CEO of that investment company that he then helped merge with Charles Schwab. He has often talked, because I have asked him about, you know, what's with the big swings that we see, you know, every day, it seems like. Mm-hmm. And he's like, dude, once the computer algorithms get a handle on this, we've come a long way.
2: That's right.
1: Since folks run down to the, you know, belly of Wall Street and are actually trading the stocks, now it's a little bit different. And once the trend starts to pick up through the algorithm and the computer, you know, it's going to go up and then everyone's going to get all excited, and then it's going to go down. Everyone's going to freak out. And that's why you see these big swings. You know, 700 points today, you know, 800 points down tomorrow.
2: AI is doing a lot of those trades for brokers now. I am concerned because OpenAI is the darling.

0: So how's everybody still betting on that?
1: So do you think that this is the reason why all these tech giants are trying to get real close to President Trump? Because at one point or another, they may have to go to Uncle Sam and say, hey, here's my hand. It is out. Make us whole. Just like many of the other industries that get close to Washington, D.C. and then have a bad month, a bad year, and then they're watching profits dwindle, they're in massive debt, they can't stay alive, and then they look for a bailout.
0: Well, I don't think they're looking for a bailout this time, Joe. They say that OpenAI won't become profitable until 2029, and you know what that basically hinges on? The build-out of data centers. So if they're doing anything, they are trying to persuade and they talked about this last night, and I think both nights in a row during the debate. The data centers must be built in order for companies like AI to see profit by 2029.
1: Well, and there are more and more elected officials, even though Darlene Graham came out and shocked many by saying, I support the building of these data centers across the state of South Carolina, in opposition to pretty much all the other four candidates on the stage who are in agreement that at least we need to pump the brakes and create some sort of framework as it relates to regulation. I mean, we'll talk with Richard Battle, as I mentioned a little while ago, from the state of Texas. Their governor, Greg Abbott, has ordered a pause on all approvals for new data center projects, basically until the state audits those projects to see what's being spent, how much energy, because that's the big question. How much energy are they using, and are they paying for the energy that they will be using into the future? We don't want to pass the buck on to customers and with the average residential ratepayer out there. So we'll see where this goes. I mean, it seems like most of the politicians right now, are on the side of pausing this or completely eliminating this from even happening in their state.
0: I don't know that that's a great idea. I believe that if you look at your 401k or your IRA today and you love that balance, then that should help you with what your opinion should be about data centers. Because if they're not there, that balance does not continue to grow.
1: It's 6:44 here on Hot Talk 99.5. Man, it is raining nasty out.
0: It's very messy
1: here this morning. We've got rain pretty much saturating the entire market from Georgetown up through the state line.
0: Up to 95.
1: Man, some big old thunderstorms in southeastern North Carolina out towards Whiteville. Ainar getting dumped on this morning. So again, as you get out and about, please use caution. And I'm sure there will be some sort of traffic issue. And we'll try and keep you up to date on that, if and when that should happen. Of course, if you see something and can call us safely, please do so. And DJ Slide will pass that information along to us so we can get it out to you. And that's at 839-9950. Leanne, we often talk about our legislature over in Columbia and how attorneys pretty much rule the roost. I forgot the guest that we had who had said something to the effect that there were about 40% of our legislators some sort of attorney, whether it be a defense attorney, a state planning attorney, whatever it might be, right? Well, apparently the American Bar Association says we don't have enough attorneys here in the state of South Carolina.
0: Is that hard to believe? That's because they're all in Columbia. When you dig down into the story, there's pockets of attorneys. Deserts in our state where there's no one to represent you.
1: South Carolina has the fewest attorneys per capita in the nation.
0: Yep.
1: So while we lead the nation per capita when it comes to foreign corporations setting roots in the Palmetto State, but when it comes to our attorneys, yes. The University of South Carolina's law school's pro bono program says approximately 70% of people involved in civil cases have to represent themselves because they can't find any sort of legal representation.
0: So the pro bono thing is part of this, expanding that, trying to find a way that clinics could be set up to help. A lot of people don't have the money to go out and pay for a high-dollar attorney, but you may need it, especially if you find yourself in a domestic violence issue and any kind of a child custody issue. If you face any kind of court action, it sure is better to have representation than not. They say that there's a county, I couldn't figure out which one county in South Carolina with no attorneys, and 14 counties have fewer than 10 attorneys practicing in the entire county.
1: the study showed that in 23 of the state's 46 counties, 85% or more of people in order of protection cases had no legal counsel, as you mentioned, related to domestic violence. In some of the more rural counties, there were zero lawyers in order of protection cases, and our lawyer-led legislature has done pretty

0: pretty much nothing to help protect people who are battling through some sort of domestic violence issue inside of their home.
1: You know, when I read the story, my mind goes to the fact that why do we need so many attorneys? This might not be an attorney shortage issue. This may be a law issue. Why do we have so many laws on the books, a lot of which need to be removed, made simplified? We shouldn't have to have a lawyer to enjoy life in South Carolina.
0: Well, you just ride around any highway across the state and pretty much throughout America. What is it, 777-7777 or 888-8888 or 999-9999. There are plenty of ambulance chasers out there. When they see some green, that's when they'll answer your phone call. Mm-hmm. All right, 648. And now if you're in danger because your partner wants to beat you up, not so much. Leave a message and our paralegal will call you back. 648 here on Hot Talk 99.5. The thumbs up, guys. Injury Lawyers hotline and text line is 839-9950 if you'd like to be a part of the program. Once again, beat the rain and get dry with us tonight. It's a wet bar, but we'll be dry under the cover of the tap room at Crooked Hammock Brewery in Barefoot Landing, North Myrtle Beach. It's Hot Talk Music Bingo tonight from 6 to 8 p.m. over in Barefoot Landing, North Myrtle Beach.
1: Good morning. It's Wednesday, August 5th. Here are a few of your Hot Talk News headlines. Early voting is now underway in South Carolina's special Republican primary for U.S. Senate. Registered voters who did not participate in June's Democrat primary can cast a ballot through Friday from 8:30 a.m. until 5 p.m. Election day is set for Tuesday, August 11th. 10 Republican candidates are on the ballot to replace the late Senator Lindsey Graham, although some absentee ballots printed before yesterday afternoon's court ruling may not include Danny Ford II. Tuesday afternoon, Richland County Judge Daniel Coble found that Ford was likely denied due process and ordered the South Carolina Republican Party to certify Ford as a candidate within 24 hours and directed the State Election Commission to place him on the ballot while a lawsuit continues. Danny Ford's lawsuit doesn't just challenge his own removal from the ballot. Ford's attorneys argued that if the South Carolina GOP is going to enforce its new rule requiring candidates to have voted in two of the last three statewide Republican primaries, then interim Senator Darlene Graham should have been held to the same standard because they contend her voting history is similar to Ford's. In other news, you may have heard the South Carolina Department of Public Health has confirmed two cases of West Nile virus in Myrtle Beach. So far, we understand this means they found West Nile virus in mosquitoes. In response, the city's increasing aerial spraying, treating standing water where mosquitoes breed, and assisting state health officials with mosquito surveillance. Officials say the risk of serious illness remains low. Most people infected with West Nile virus never even develop symptoms, but about 1 in 5 have flu-like symptoms. And finding a place to park your golf cart at the beach could soon get easier in Myrtle Beach. City leaders are considering an ordinance that would add more than 250 golf cart parking spaces at beach access from 34th to 82nd Avenues North, bringing the total to 522 spaces in that area. City planners say moving golf carts onto designated grassy parking areas would free up paved spaces for cars and help more people access the beach. The proposal is expected to receive its first reading by City Council later this month and would require a second vote before taking effect. And that's some of your Hot Talk News headlines. Taking a look at Hot Talk weather. We've got heavy rainfall throughout most all of the listening area. It has been for some time this morning, so that means as you're driving into work and school, you can have some standing water on roadways. Be prepared for that. We have a risk of this rain lasting through the first half of the day, and we're going to get a break. We may even see some sunshine, but expect another chance of afternoon showers and thunderstorms to develop. We've got a lot of humidity. Our high will be in the mid to upper 80s, but this is going to be the same weather for tomorrow before some drier and unfortunately much warmer weather moves into the picture by Friday. It's raining right now in Carolina Forest, but it's keeping the temperatures cool. You're going to need a rain jacket, actually. It's 71 there at 6:50. Good morning.
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0: Let's Get With The Funk here at 6:54 on Hot Talk 99.5. Again, we've got tickets to the Bryan Adams Show this upcoming weekend over at the Spectrum Center in Charlotte. Tim McGraw next weekend over in the Queen City. We'll give away the Tim McGraw tickets a little before 7:30 here this morning on Hot Talk 99.5. I know as we roll towards the back end of the week, Leanne, well, one, first and foremost, we forgot to mention that early voting gets underway today.
1: Oh, yeah,
0: today.
1: It starts in just about an hour or so.
0: Yeah, today, tomorrow, Friday, and then the special election date will be this upcoming Tuesday, August 11th. In all likelihood, it does appear that Senator Darlene Graham is positioned to finish maybe as the top vote getter. At least the writing on the wall says that to us, and who will finish second, and how the runoff will shake out 2 weeks from the date on August 11th. So that's the big question right now.
1: I don't even know if these ballots are going to be considered valid in the grand scheme of things, because you got to bring a pen with you if you wanted to write in Danny Ford the second.
0: I was reading something on that. I think Nick Reynolds says something on that, because, yes, Danny Ford, he did not win the race for agriculture commissioner
1: That's
0: in the
1: right.
0: primary back in June.
1: Mm-hmm.
0: So he tosses his hat in the race for U.S. Senate following the passing of Senator Graham. And from there, we then learned that the SCGOP Executive Committee had changed the rules in terms of qualifications as it relates to your voting record, meaning your voting record not as an elected official, but you as a citizen. And you had to vote in two of the last three primaries. Apparently, Mr. Ford did not meet that threshold, so he was never certified. It wasn't decertified. Chairman McKissick made that clear to us back on Friday when I used that term to ask him about the situation. Danny Ford files suit. He gets the court to side with him. So now they're going to have to put his name on the ballot for the early voting and then now the election on Tuesday. But how does that all go down with mail-in ballots and all that other sort of stuff?
1: I don't know that, and I don't know about this particular alleged allegation during his trial that if he is ineligible to be on the ballot, then so should Darlene Graham be ineligible,
0: and,
1: because they both have almost identical voting records.
0: I want to say that the chairman of the Republican Party, Mr. McKissick, has said that they will appeal the ruling
1: to
0: that
1: the
0: was
1: Supreme Court.
0: How
1: quickly
0: down.
1: Could that happen?
0: Well, I'm sure they know people over there in Colombia,
1: yeah,
0: and I'm
1: do.
0: Sure they could expedite that process rather quickly. I'm sure they have to, because the election date is set for Tuesday with early voting already underway.
1: So early voting's underway. I don't think that every precinct in every county was able to add Danny Ford's name to the ballot. So if they were to decide at the Supreme Court level that this isn't how it should play out, is the early voting even going to count? Are we going to have to start over?
0: I forgot the reasoning that Chairman McKissick gave us as to why this past month was so important that they had to change the rules for the next election cycle, right?
1: Uh-huh.
0: Because we won't go back to the primary sort of ways of voting until 2027 with some elections and then 2028. Why are we changing the rules now and not building up that conversation after the midterm general elections are all over? And I forgot what he mentioned, but he gave us the sort of political coach speak, saying,
1: yes,
0: well, this was something that we've been trying to move forward with for months on end, and finally we're able to get enough people together and sign on to this rule change, which took effect July 1.
1: I tend to believe that the reason that they jumped on it at the start of July is because they want to be able to say you cannot vote in a Republican primary unless you are a registered Republican. So it would stand to reason that they should have other party rules that say you can't run for Republican Party candidacy unless you've been voting Republican. Why they said in the past two of three Republican primaries, that's interesting.
0: Well, they don't want any,
1: you got to be Republican if you're going to participate.
0: They want any, Democrat-leaning Republicans, who may, pull the cover over your head just in terms of, where they actually stand on the
1: because
0: issues.
1: Because there's also something else that says you couldn't have changed affiliation within the past, several years. I don't remember what the time period was, but it sounded like maybe they were talking about keeping things happening from, the Attorney General's race, where we have a candidate who was a Democrat until recently. Maybe that's the kind of thing they were trying to prevent.
0: One of our texters in regards to the data center conversation, I don't mind the data centers coming online so long as the power and the water that they use you know, is paid for by the companies that are building these structures all across our state and throughout the country. One, as we've mentioned, the water usage has dropped significantly over the last decade in terms of you know, how these things operate based on...
1: They have an internal circulation system now, so they're not dipping into our water supply endlessly.
0: So technological advances have you know, made that part of the conversation obsolete, and there is something obviously to be said about you know, companies coming in and then passing the buck along to you know, average Americans as to how much electricity and power that they use day to day.
1: So the one thing I would question are the commercial power rates, because a commercial electric bill is at a much lower rate, much lower than a residential bill. So maybe we need to reassess a special data center electric rate.
0: Well, once again, you know, the technology is advancing, you know,
1: faster than regulation.
0: Than regulation can catch up. Not that we're big fans of regulation at the end of the day.
2: They're still counting the votes in Michigan. I'm Dave Anthony, Fox News, in a very close Senate primary.
3: We knew that this was going to be a close race.
2: And Democratic Congresswoman Haley Stevens is right now trailing progressive Abdul El-Sayed by about 1 percentage point. He's backed by socialists.
4: We have a responsibility to assure that we unite to make sure that Mike Rogers never sees the inside of the U.S. Senate.
2: Rogers is the Republican running for that seat, now held by a retiring Democrat. And two progressives have done well in Michigan House races.
5: Donovan McKinney, who's backed by the Democratic Socialists of America, is leading incumbent Shree Thanadar by about 3 percentage points in the Democratic primary for the 13th congressional district. The race has split Democrats. House Minority Leader Hakeem Jeffries backs Thanadar as progressives support McKinney. Sunrise Movement co-founder William Lawrence clinched the Democratic nomination for the state's 7th congressional district. Lawrence beat two establishment Democrats.
2: That's Fox's Madeline Rivera. Progressive lost in Missouri. Ex-Congresswoman Cori Bush failed in her attempt to win back a House seat, losing to incumbent Wesley Bellmo more than 20 points. Voters in Missouri also said no to a ballot question to phase out the state income tax. A Republican Congressman, Chuck Edwards, has just announced early this morning in a post on X, he's ending his reelection campaign in North Carolina, after the House Ethics Committee had recommended Edwards be censured over sexual harassment allegations. The talks continue with Iran trying to get oil and other shipping flowing again through the Strait of Hormuz. Fox's Trey Yingston, Tel Aviv.
6: President Trump indicated that a deal with Iran could happen as early as today. Speaking with Fox News, the president said that talks took place all day on Tuesday, and that things are looking very good. He told Trace Gallagher what will happen if the Iranians back out of this agreement.
7: Well, if they back out again, they're going to get hit really hard. You know, they know that. They understand that.
2: America's listening to Fox News.
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1: 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So we've got passing showers and storms. In fact, they're passing very slowly right now. Pretty much all of the listening area is under a rain shower right now. We need it, but we've had a lot of rainfall so far since August 1st. On average, we've all had almost 2.5 inches of rain, and we'll get plenty more today. Along the beaches have a better chance of morning rain, and then this afternoon, all of us have a good chance of showers and thunderstorms developing again, but we could see in between this morning and later this afternoon, you could see some sunshine. Lots of humidity and high in the mid to upper 80s, and we'll do this again tomorrow. It is raining lightly in Ainer and 71, and down in Merle's Inlet, it's raining at 73 at 7:03. Good morning.
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1: Go for any.
0: Hey, we had our friend Ed Bocchino back in studio on Tuesday, yesterday, for our weekly Ask a Lender segment with our friends at Revolution Mortgage, and dove into a lot of specific topics 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
13: Oh, yeah. 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
0: The Thumbs Up Guys Injury Lawyers hotline and text line is 839-9950. Just before the 7:30 break here this morning, we'll give away those Tim McGraw tickets for next weekend's show over in the Queen City. We also have Brian Adams tickets to give away a little later on in the program as well. Music Bingo tonight, 6 to 8 p.m., Crooked Hammock Brewery, Barefoot Landing in the Tap Room in North Myrtle Beach. All right, just kind of, you know, hashing out what was said, what wasn't yesterday during the special election debate, second in as many nights. It did not include Senator Darlene Graham, who was in Washington with a quick turnaround, right? The debate ended Monday at 8 o'clock. She was in Washington at 8 in the morning on Tuesday to make her vote as she sits on the committee that moved the Attorney General pick
1: yes.
0: forward through committee that'll eventually make its way to the full Senate. Beyond the special election, the mess with the SCGOP and the former Agriculture Commission candidate Danny Ford, end of the day, Leanne Graham, the big question is, does Dr. Annie Andrews actually have a shot at flipping this seat here in South Carolina come November?
1: No.
0: Not at all. So it doesn't matter who the Republican candidate will be.
1: I don't think so.
0: Has no shot.
1: No, I don't think so.
0: So South Carolina will still remain red, at least for the time being, for the next 6 years when it comes to this Senate
1: seat.
0: Yeah,
1: not only that, I think that I want to believe that we're independent and we're, even though we're a conservative state in general, we also think for ourselves, but everyone's going to vote for the Trump-endorsed candidate.
0: No, well, the Trump-endorsed candidate eventually will be the Republican, no matter who that is, obviously. But you think at the end of the day, Darlene Graham's going to hold the day, and she will likely be the next senator come January of 2027.
1: Once that happens, because I don't expect a lot of Republicans to turn out, you know, for this primary, especially not early voting if it's raining like this, but when they all turn out in November, yeah, for sure.
0: And how quickly does the conservative base here in South Carolina, who always had to say something about Senator Lindsey Graham, how quickly after she wins the November election will they immediately pull out the pitchforks and the torches and say, hey, she's not fit to represent the state of South Carolina, even though just yesterday we voted for her to become the next senator here in the state of South Carolina?
1: I think she gets a one-year grace period because her brother just died.
0: Now, I think right now, things are a little bit different because the field is crowded. But when it gets head-to-head, the compassion, grieving, sister of the former senator, that kind of goes out the window. And now it's a one-on-one matchup where, you're going to get 2 weeks to really try and dig in and see who and what this woman represents altogether. Will that change things? And when it comes to your vote, Leanne doesn't think so. And at the end of the day, I think the status quo, the power of the incumbency and the name recognition is going to carry things through the special election, the runoff, and then in all likelihood, the November election. And maybe we'll be completely wrong on this, but we have watched the way South Carolina politics operate.
1: Mm-hmm.
0: And usually the establishment name incumbent type of candidate wins the day, like it or not. And we spoke with Nick Reynolds yesterday to mention his name again, but he mentioned these sorts of things don't happen often in our state. I mean, he referred to Alan Wilson saying, man, Alan Wilson was the next generation of leadership in the Republican Party, and it's taken him about 15 years to get to a spot where he can become the next governor here in South Carolina. So these things don't happen often here in our state. Of course, two people represented South Carolina in the Senate for the better part of 55 years in Strom Thurmond and the late Senator Graham.
1: Would it have happened for Alan Wilson if Joe Wilson wasn't his dad?
0: He probably is not even in politics.
1: Slide's got a comment.
0: He's a farmer.
14: You didn't see what I said at the debate. Congressman Joe Wilson knows how to work the crowd. I mean, he could run into me in the hallway, and I was thinking to myself, how do you know who I am? I'm like, what? What?
1: Uh-huh.
14: I'm like, you said, well, I'm so, I know exactly who you are, sir.
1: I hate to say it, but I feel like it's almost a foregone conclusion. That's all my... We might not really have much control over how this works out.
0: Joe Wilson, Alan Wilson's father, has been in elected positions since I've been born.
1: Mm-hmm.
0: 1985, he was first elected to the South Carolina State Senate, and then he assumed office as the second congressional district representative in the House back in 2001. So
1: mm-hmm.
0: pretty much his entire life. 40 years in South Carolina politics. You don't remain in South Carolina politics for 40 years
1: exactly.
0: unless you know who to talk with. And you know things like, hey, random producer of a show that my son frequent on a day-to-day basis. And I know the guy's first name, you know, because his staffer told him while Sly walked into the room, you see those three over there huddling around the bar?
1: Watch out for them.
0: That's the Hot Talk Morning Show over there. Make sure you act nice to them when they come up, if they approach you.
1: I've actually been racking my brain. Oh, you go ahead, Sly.
14: I got to say, I was impressed.
0: I was. I know how these things operate.
14: This is my first time ever going to a debate, and I can tell you, I got the baptism by fire treatment.
1: that particular debate was crazy.
0: Yeah, it was.
14: And even before that, I was surprised that they serve alcohol at the events. I was like,
0: dude, that's all it is.
14: I got that.
0: A bunch of people getting drunk and yelling at each other.
14: I saw that.
0: That's the political game.
14: Especially them being rude to, this is South Carolina. And again, the word Carolina is the operative word here. And people were actually yelling while a lady candidate was on stage like it was nothing.
0: Uh-huh.
14: And
0: well, that's what happens when you've been drinking whiskey all afternoon.
14: Yeah. Well,
1: all good manners go out the window. Yeah. Yep.
0: And on that note, the first time I was versed in the way of the world, DJ Slide, when it comes to they'll yell and scream in front of a camera and then hang out with their sworn enemy, enjoying $15 martinis at the local watering hole right outside of our capital. Yes, in Washington, D.C., that's the way it goes. They yell in front of a camera. You've got Chuck Schumer to the left of you, Nancy Pelosi to the right. You're in the middle, four different news networks giving different interviews to different elected officials. They all scream. They all tell you that the person next to them is the worst person that they've ever had to work with in their entire lives, and they're ruining the country. And then once that camera goes off, they're then in the hallway making dinner plans as to how they'll screw the country over four times. The next time they get an opportunity to speak in front of a camera. And, there is something to be said about Discord and be able to hang out or at least enjoy a cocktail with someone that you wholeheartedly disagree with. But, they try and do as much as possible to make it seem like they're sworn enemies, yet, they don't mind one another at the end of the day. So having said that, the first time I was really just thrown into the mix and got a quick realization as to the way that sort of thing works. Congressman up in southeastern North Carolina, he's been there for a while. His name's David Rouser. He's the 7th congressional representative up in North Carolina. And I went over to his campaign watch party years ago in downtown Wilmington. And I pretty much knew everyone in the room because I'd been around a while and involved in local Republican politics just by virtue of the job that we have. And I'm scouting the room out as I got in a little late. And I'm looking around, and all of a sudden, the two most beautiful women inside the entire place walk out of the restroom and belly up right next to me at the bar. And I'm looking around, and I'm like, something smells fishy around here. It wasn't the perfume that the women were wearing, but I'm like, these two girls don't look like they're from around here. And what do you know? I, obviously, after a few cocktails myself, garnered up enough liquid courage to ask them who they were and why they were here. And within 2 minutes of me opening my mouth towards them, what do you know? Congressman Rouser splits the two like the meat in the middle of the sandwich and says, hey, these are my girls from Washington, D.C.
1: Mm-hmm.
0: And I'm like, that's the way the game's played there, DJ Slide, at 717 here on Hot Talk 99.5.
1: I'm wondering, did Lindsey Graham have a will? I'd like to know where who he's left everything to. And I'm wondering if, like most people, you have those conversations. Did he ever say, if something happens to me and some god-awful thing happens, I'm not able to live out my term, this is what I would like to happen. People have those conversations. They have those thoughts. Was this already a plan? Was this contingency already in place should something happen to Lindsey Graham?
14: When that kind of thing happens, they got something called probate court. His name is Lindsey Graham, and guess what? All of the forces align to make sure that what's supposed to happen is going to happen.
1: He doesn't have to go through probate.
14: I mean, no. He still has to go?
1: No, not necessarily.
14: Oh, he doesn't have to, but the judges are going to sign off on whatever is benefiting the forces to be. I can just tell you that right now. There's no way around it.
0: Circling back once again to the discussion we had with Nick Reynolds yesterday, but he said that, you know, in so many words, that over the years, Senator Graham would introduce his sister into the circles and always hinted at the fact and made mention that she would be a great elected official. So maybe the writing was on the wall.
1: Why didn't
0: she already
1: run for some sort of office here in the state?
0: Because she had a cushy job helping the blind.
14: Exactly.
0: All while buffering and increasing the budget for that commission and getting paid to do so at a pretty decent rate, a six-figure job. Very cushy. End of the day, are you making end roads? And how do you criticize someone that's helping the blind, right? I mean, how do you call into question what she does
1: day-to-day? You have to actually look at their budget and the way that they run the business. Yeah.
0: Even still, though, right? You're talking about disabled people. You got to tread carefully when you're going to lob criticisms towards somebody who's helping the blind, right? Even though, what might be going on behind the scenes, I won't say it wasn't on the up and up, but there's no doubt she worked her brother's channels to make sure that her agency commission was well-funded and received the necessary money from the federal government and our state.
14: Like, even with me, I'm basically, I would say, a nobody, but I can tell you this. Anybody who knows me knows that if something were to happen to me, my daughter Jessica is going to be the one that steps in and does whatever needs to be done. Nobody's going to even question it because they already know it's going to happen. And I'm just, Lindsey Graham, the name carries an incredible amount of power.
0: Well, we're finding that out right now in real time at 7:19 here on Hot Talk 99.5. All right, so you've got this special election in South Carolina shaping up here with early voting getting underway this morning, continuing through Friday. And there are a few other races that have garnered attention in the national news media over the last 24 hours. There were primaries yesterday, one very watched situation unfolding up in the state of Michigan right now in regards to the Democratic primary in their Senate race up in the Wolverine State. Where does that race stand at this point? We'll pick up on that. Also, across the state line in North Carolina, there is a Senate race with former Governor Roy Cooper taking Michael Whatley to the woodshed at this point with a 9-point advantage in some of the surveys and polls. And it looks, as of right now, that North Carolina will flip their Senate seat, held by Tom Tillis now, the Republican, and their former state House Speaker. It may very well go Democrat, which then dwindles the majority down for President Trump when it comes to the Senate chamber moving into January of next year. We'll examine those two races and, of course, more news and information from our local area coming your way right now with our Hot Talk headlines.
15: Good morning. It's Wednesday, August 5th, and here are a few of your Hot Talk News headlines. In Tuesday's news, we reported that Republican U.S. Senate candidate Danny Ford II remained off the special primary ballot after Richland County Judge Daniel Coble heard arguments on Ford's request for a preliminary injunction. Ford asked the court to temporarily block the South Carolina Republican Party from enforcing a newly adopted rule requiring candidates to have voted in two of the last three statewide Republican primaries and to order the party to place him on the August 11th ballot while his lawsuit proceeds. As of Tuesday morning, Judge Coble had not issued his written order, but later Tuesday afternoon, the judge ruled in Ford's favor, granting the preliminary injunction. Coble found Ford was likely denied due process when the party applied the new rule and ordered the South Carolina GOP to certify Ford as a candidate within 24 hours. He also directed the State Election Commission to place Ford on the ballot while the lawsuit continues. The Republican Party's already appealed the decision to South Carolina's Supreme Court, asking the justices to stay Judge Coble's order. The appeal comes as early voting is already underway for next week's Republican primary. In other news, a 17-year-old has now been charged with murder in the death of his younger brother nearly 2 years after the shooting. 15th Circuit Solicitor Jimmy Richardson says Eric Smalls is accused in the 2024 death of 13-year-old Jaden Smalls at a home on Terrace Court in Forest Brook. Investigators allege Smalls tried to stage the scene as a drive-by shooting by firing rounds through a window, then tried to hide the evidence by flushing shell casings down a toilet and stashing the gun in a dishwasher. Smalls is being held without bond. During a public meeting Tuesday, some Myrtle Beach business leaders pushed back against a proposal that could reshape the future of nightlife, but the city's Planning and Zoning Commission still voted to recommend limiting new bars and nightclubs in the Ocean Boulevard District to a maximum occupancy of 150 people. Existing businesses would be grandfathered in, wouldn't be affected. Opposing views say public safety depends more on how a business is operated than its size. The ordinance now goes to City Council, where it must receive two readings before becoming law. And finally, Georgetown County is one vote away from asking residents to decide on a new 1 cent local option sales tax. With five county council members approving and two members opposing the proposal's second reading Tuesday, a final vote scheduled for next Tuesday before it can appear on the November ballot. County officials estimate the tax could generate about $17 million a year, with 71% of the revenue used to provide property tax relief, the remaining 29% available for county operations and projects. And that's some of your Hot Talk News headlines. Hot Talk weather. We'll have lots of rain this morning. Pretty much all of the listening area either is raining now, it has been, or it will be this morning. We could have a break in the rain this afternoon. You may actually see some sunshine, but then another round of showers and thunderstorms likely to develop this afternoon. High humidity, of course, and moderate temperatures, mid to upper 80s for most of us with our high today. And this is going to be repeated tomorrow before we have a drying trend on Friday, Saturday. We get back to regular August-style weather, which will probably come with heat indexes. So enjoy, even though it's raining, at least it's comfortable out there. Make sure that you have your headlights on if you're driving in the rain. In Garden City, it's 75. You want to watch out for standing water in Garden City this morning for sure. And Longs, we've got rain and 72 at 723. Good morning.
16: It's time once again to come together and ride to remember one of the most fateful days in American history. 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
7: 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So we've kind of laid out the way of life when it comes to this special election on the Republican side here in the state regarding the nomination to fill Senator Graham's spot on the ballot. Later on this morning, we'll catch up with Richard Battleian from the state of Texas, Americans Who Made America. So just looking at, at the makeup of Congress right now and whether or not President Trump will be able to buck history and tradition when it comes to the minority party that often, makes big gains during the midterm elections. So the Republicans hold a 53-45 advantage in the U.S. Senate. There's a primary that is still being hashed out up in Michigan, a few other states that we're going to discuss here in just a little while, but over in Texas, right? Mm-hmm. So on election day of 2018, Senator Ted Cruz defeated Beto O'Rourke by a margin of just under 2.5%. The race was the closest U.S. Senate race in Texas since 1978. I opened the hour by asking you if you thought South Carolina could actually flip the Senate seat to Democrat with Dr. Annie Andrews upsetting the world over whomever the candidate might be on the Republican side. Mm-hmm. Looking at this Senate race, now Richard will give us the lay of the land down there because he lives that way, but looking at how that Senate race is shaping up, that's going to be awfully tight as well in the Lone Star State.
8: I've got a theory just that it's kind of off the wall. I'll see what Richard Battle thinks about it. North Carolina is the same way. Very conservative, but now it's starting to turn a little purple. Texas, what do those two states have in common? The financial centers of our country have moved to Charlotte and is it Dallas?
7: Yeah.
8: I think it has to do with where the money being brought back into these states or being brought for the first time into these states must come with more liberal ideals.
7: Well, Wall Street has notoriously backed Democrats at the end of the day. So, as you said, financial institutions moving over to Dallas. Austin has become virtually, California.
8: It's like a Chapel Hill.
7: And literally, you've got a massive red area, and then you look at Austin, and it's bright blue. Mm-hmm. So Ken Paxton, flawed candidate when it comes to some of the moral issues of the day, his behavior socially. James Tallarico, the Democrat down there in Texas, if you listen to him speak, you're like, no way he's going to win Texas. But it's up in the air right now as it stands down there in the Lone Star State.
9: News. I'm Gian Gelosi. The Democratic Senate primary in Michigan still undecided, with progressive Abdul El-Sayed clinging to a slight lead over Haley Stevens.
10: Though the race has not yet been called, El-Sayed is already turning his attention to his potential opponent in November, Republican Mike Rogers. But there are still many remaining votes in Wayne County, the state's most populous county where Detroit is located. Stevens is leading there by about 4 percentage points, with roughly 18% of the votes still remaining.
9: Fox's Madeline Rivera, 38-year-old California man named Janine Gentilet behind bars, accused of monitoring security planning activities days before the president arrival at Trump National Golf Club.
11: Police say they spotted him walking throughout the grounds, taking photos and videos, and after searching his pockets, found a loaded magazine with hollow point bullets.
9: Fox's Todd Pyro, America's listening to Fox News.
4: 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Joe Katz and Leanne Graham break down the biggest stories from around the Grand Strand. Local news that hits home. And producer DJ Slide on the ones and twos. 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
12: 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State Highway Patrol reporting one incident in Horry County on Highway 90 at the entrance ramp of Highway 22. Look for heavier traffic volume on Highway 501 beachbound from Highway 544 to Myrtle Ridge, Carolina Forest Boulevard at Postal Way, and the roadway construction continues on Bypass 17 between Faro Parkway and Harrelson Boulevard. 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
8: 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So today we've got a good chance of rain continuing throughout the morning. In the first 4.5 days or so of the month, we've had almost 2.5 inches of rain on average in all of the listening area, and we're going to probably get that past 3 by the end of the day. It's been heavy at times this morning, so please ride with your headlights on and watch out for the standing water on the roads as you are driving into work or school. We'll have a break. We may actually see some sunshine during midday before another chance of showers and thunderstorms pick up again this afternoon. We'll repeat this again tomorrow. Good news is it's not that hot. It's humid, but our highs will be in the mid to upper 80s, and it's pleasant temperature-wise this morning. A lot to do with the rainfall. In Cherry Grove, it is 73, and in Litchfield, 72 at 7:33. Good morning.
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0: for Ocean Isle Beach, Conway, and the entire Grand Strand. Hot Talk 99.5. That's why I'm
1: all right, it's 7:35 here on Hot Talk 99.5. Early voting for this special election on the Republican side for Senate. This primary begins today through Friday. Turnout's going to be very light at the end of the day. You know, as much attention that we and other news outlets are bringing to this special election and race, end of the day, voter turnout is going to be light, particularly through the early voting period. So you need to get out and vote, and you may very well, you know, be a block of voters that could change, you know, how this election shakes out. In all likelihood, the probability shows that we will go to a runoff, and that'll be a head-to-head matchup, and you kind of never know how that'll shake out in the weeks ahead. 839-9950 is the Thumbs Up Guys Injury Lawyers hotline and text line. Just want to make mention, there's not much you could do about it if you're on Highway 90 right now, but Highway 90 near the 22 interchange, looks like there's a wreck and traffic is starting to pick up, according to some of our texters out there. David in North Myrtle Beach, thanks for the text, and a few others who have alerted us of this accident. Both lanes on Highway 90, bit of a slow ride as you approach the 22 interchange.
2: This is the one primary I don't think anyone in South Carolina can say they didn't know about because of the news cycle with Lindsey Graham dying and his sister being appointed in his place. And then, lo and behold, she's going to run for a full six-year term. This is a news cycle that everyone is noticing, even if they don't plan to go vote. So I think it's going to definitely be in her favor for the people who do plan to vote.
1: And I would think that Representative Fry is going to win a large margin, by large margin, here specific in his
2: County
1: district.
2: Yep.
1: You know, what does it look like elsewhere across the state of South Carolina? Well, time will tell. Ultimately, he just needs to get into the top two, force this runoff, and then, you know, you're able to, you know, try and make the case as to, you know, why, you know, his time as a state legislator and, yes, as a member of Congress, you know, is best suited to fill this spot outside of someone who kind of came out of nowhere at the end of the day. As it relates to Senator Darlene Graham.
2: You know, I think this is why Trump has not endorsed him, because with all of these other races and states, looks like some of these House of Representatives seats could flip Democrat.
1: Mm-hmm.
2: Every vote is going to count come January and the first couple of months of the next session in Washington. And I just don't understand how we could afford to lose even one Republican vote.
1: That's one of the things that just kind of baffles me, is the fact that everyone is so vocal, meaning the Trump train is so vocal, right, in supporting the president.
2: Mm-hmm.
1: But, you know, when his name is not on the ballot, people don't show up, you know, to vote for the Republicans to keep the agenda moving forward.
2: Mm-hmm.
1: Even though I do think some of the support for President Trump has waned a bit because in their eyes, he hasn't done enough to try and address the situation with our economy and the affordability discussion, in addition to now getting us tied up in this mess over in the Middle East. So two key campaign promises, mm-hmm. You know, he's kind of faltered on. All in the while, the third big promise was that he was going to shut down the border and crack down on illegal immigration. I think he's hit that, you know, mark at times more than maybe some would, you know, even have thought was possible, despite all the different negative press that specific topic has received over the last few years.
2: I heard an overnight radio show point out that he did bring down the cost of eggs. And that's very important if you use eggs every day.
1: Well, I mean, so will Mayor Mondami. He'll be bringing down the cost of eggs.
2: Only on Wednesdays.
1: Certain folks up in New York City, you know, in the next 3 years, once a $70 million taxpayer-funded grocery store is built in one of the five boroughs.
2: Is affordability going to be the code word for socialism? Because that's how everyone can afford everything.
1: And when your wages aren't necessarily going up, you know, people start to, you know, lend an ear towards that way of thought, given that a lot of people already are engaged in some form of socialism, whether it be a Medicaid program or a SNAP benefit. A lot of these people are already receiving benefits from the taxpayer through the government. So they're already, you know, adopting in a very small way different forms of socialism, so to speak.
2: If your city and county builds like affordable housing and then offers it to folks that are like first responders and teachers, is that a socialist? policy?
1: Anything that government subsidizes.
2: Thank you.
1: Subsidizes is a form of socialism.
2: So I see
1: so
2: even here.
1: Growing it.
2: I'm talking about things happening in Horry County. Even here, it is a trend, whether you want to admit it or not.
1: Yeah, there's no question. 839-9950 is the thumbs up, guys. Injury lawyers hotline and text line. So some of the other races or news headlines that are gaining some national attention. Obviously, all eyes, as you heard from the Fox News radio update a few minutes ago, on the state of Michigan, where you have this guy, Abdul El-Sayed, clinging to a tight lead. Now, they're still counting outstanding votes in Wayne County, Michigan. That's the largest county.
2: That's Detroit.
1: It houses Detroit. And, you know, like many urban metro areas, they are notoriously slow to count the votes and then release the results of those votes. But the far-left candidate sitting ahead in the Michigan Democratic primary, when it comes to the Senate, you know, just looking at history, and I did a little dive this morning, Michigan has not elected a Republican senator since 1994. That is a state that has gone for Trump twice in the last three presidential election cycles. So history, even though the progressive and everyone's like, there's no way, you know, this guy's going to win over a large swath of Michiganders who are white people or, you know, have a Jewish sort of background or are just not all in on the far left ideas that this guy is pushing. Don't ever say it, never, as we're just, laying out here this morning, because the history sides with Democrats in the state of Michigan as it relates to their makeup in the U.S. Senate. You're thinking, 1994, the last time, and it was a one-term Republican senator who won that office from 94, up through 2002.
2: And the president went through there, right, and spoke at, was he at the Ford Motor Company?
1: Yep.
2: And really talked it up.

0: and in the Senate, which no doubt it would throw a big old wrinkle into that chamber for sure.
1: I think that the cost of housing is going to start going back up again in Florida, because I don't know many other places where we can go run and hide when this takes over.
0: So I'm not sure what and how it will shake out in the state of Michigan. I'm sure that we have some Michiganders that are tuned into the Hot Talk Morning Show, probably have a better idea as to what the layout looks like up that way. And if you'd like to call in, text us, 839-9950, email me, joec, J-O-E-C, at dbcradio.com. We'd love to get your thoughts on that. And then, of course, right across the state line, another Senate seat that may very well flip from a Republican to Democrat, because the former Democrat governor has been kind of Teflon over his long time as the attorney general, then as a two-term limited governor. His name's Roy Cooper. He's got about a 9-point lead in the polls over the former Republican National Committee Chairman Michael Whatley. Having followed and been involved in North Carolina politics, I'm not sure at this point there is any Republican in the state of North Carolina that could beat Roy Cooper in a statewide race.
1: From name recognition, right?
0: Just from name recognition, and the fact that when you do get someone that starts to gain traction on the Republican side, you take a deeper dive and you realize that this guy is flawed all over the place. And I'm thinking of the person you mentioned a little while ago. His name's Mark Robinson.
1: Mm-hmm.
0: He ran for governor and lost by a landslide to the now governor, Josh Stein, because all this stuff started to bubble to the surface after he won the primary. Republicans may not be vetting their candidates enough outside of saying, all right, he supports Trump 100% of the time, all the time. You know, we're in. And then you find out that he beats his wife or something like that. And then it's like, I don't know if I could cast a vote for him when it comes to the general election. So all this dirt starts to pile up
1: right
0: after someone wins the primary.
1: Where was all this information before?
2: Mountain of dirt.
0: Well, not doing the proper vetting.
1: Maybe they
0: of
1: were doing
0: beforehand.
1: The proper vetting, and their attempts to keep it on the down low fall apart.
0: Mm. The only person in North Carolina who could beat Roy Cooper is the current incumbent Senator Tom Tillis, who announced his retirement.
1: He's done a lot to hurt the party here lately.
0: He's been very vocal in his opposition to some things President Trump has done. And he, like Lindsey Graham, has always bucked the more conservative base of voters in his state. But when it came down to it, he won elections. And at the end of the day, a win's a win, as you would say, right?
1: Mm-hmm.
0: No matter how it looks, you may have made 4 errors in the field, but if you win 9-8 at the end of the game, you got one into the W column. And at this point, that's what Republicans need. They need wins. Senator Tillis, yes, I want to say he voted to impeach. He was a big critic of the whole January 6th mess. He's been vocal in his opposition to President Trump, but he did help turn North Carolina into a Republican-led state at the state level while he was making his bones during his time in the General Assembly up there in Raleigh. So he's got some history of winning elections.
1: Where do you think he's going to wind up next?
0: He'll be a consultant and a lobbyist up in Washington, D.C., where he continues to make money.
1: Not the next governor?
0: No, he won't run. I don't think he'll run for governor. If he does, it would have to be 3 years from
1: right
0: now. That would lead us to the 2028 election cycle.
1: In political time, that's nothing, though.
0: I just don't know if you disappear from the spotlight, can you then reignite your campaign on the Republican side?
1: Yeah, he can't disappear, that's for sure.
0: And on that note, the fractured relationship between President Trump and Senator Tom Tillis, that very well could cost President Trump the majority in the Senate. If everything shakes out the way it could, North Carolina could be the state that flips the Senate one way or the other. So a fractured Republican relationship between President Trump and a longtime elected official might be the difference between whether or not he's able to see out his agenda through the final 2 years or not.
1: But is something happening? Is the tie changing between them? Because did I not hear that Tom Tillis acquiesced and he's going to go ahead and put the vote behind the Attorney General nomination?
0: Like most Republicans, at the end of the day, and Democrats, they come home, they may speak and yell loud in front of the news cameras, but when it comes down to getting their appointments over the finish line, or when it comes to certain legislative items that they'll have a tough time going back to their constituents and saying, no, I didn't vote on this, and I was the lone vote that turned it away. Oftentimes, they come home to their political party, vote alongside their party 95% of the time, and that's been Senator Tom Tillis, but he's out as of December. So that's the lay of the land in North Carolina. Michigan. We'll get an update from the state of Texas here this morning when Richard Battle joins us a little after 9:30. Here we got lots of local news that we have yet to dive into yet this morning. There's going to be a referendum in Georgetown.

0: Town County.
1: There could be.
0: To raise your taxes coming up in November.
1: They're a vote away from deciding to do that, yeah.
0: And we got details on that story and more here at the local level when we get back on Hot Talk 99.5.
2: Good morning. It's Wednesday, August 5th. Here are a few of your Hot Talk news headlines. Early voting is now underway in South Carolina's special Republican primary for U.S. Senate. Registered voters who did not participate in June's Democrat primary can cast a ballot through Friday from 8:30 a.m. until 5 p.m. Election day is set for Tuesday, August 11th. 10 Republican candidates are on the ballot to replace the late Senator Lindsey Graham, although some absentee ballots printed before yesterday afternoon's court ruling may not include Danny Ford II. Tuesday afternoon, Richland County Judge Daniel Coble found that Ford was likely denied due process and ordered the South Carolina Republican Party to certify Ford as a candidate within 24 hours and directed the State Election Commission to place him on the ballot while a lawsuit continues. Danny Ford's lawsuit doesn't just challenge his own removal from the ballot. Ford's attorneys argued that if the South Carolina GOP is going to enforce its new rule requiring candidates to have voted in two of the last three statewide Republican primaries, then interim Senator Darlene Graham should have been held to the same standard because they contend her voting history is similar to Ford's. In other news, you may have heard the South Carolina Department of Public Health has confirmed two cases of West Nile virus in Myrtle Beach. So far, we understand this means they found West Nile virus in mosquitoes. In response, the city's increasing aerial spraying, treating standing water where mosquitoes breed, and assisting state health officials with mosquito surveillance. Officials say the risk of serious illness remains low. Most people infected with West Nile virus never even develop symptoms, but about 1 in 5 have flu-like symptoms. And finding a place to park your golf cart at the beach could soon get easier in Myrtle Beach. City leaders are considering an ordinance that would add more than 250 golf cart parking spaces at beach access from 34th to 82nd Avenues North, bringing the total to 522 spaces in that area. City planners say moving golf carts onto designated grassy parking areas would free up paved spaces for cars and help more people access the beach. The proposal is expected to receive its first reading by City Council later this month and would require a second vote before taking effect. And that's some of your Hot Talk news headlines. Our Hot Talk weather will have more rain throughout the morning before maybe a little break of an actual sunshine peeking through sometime this early afternoon before another round of showers and thunderstorms are likely to develop. Now, they may not be as widespread this afternoon as they have been this morning, probably more so around coastal areas this afternoon, but we will have really high humidity, mild temperatures, low mid to upper 80s for our high, and tomorrow morning again we'll wind up in around 70, low 70s for a low. More rain tomorrow. This pattern today will last us for one more day before it starts to dry out and get a little bit warmer. When this is all said and done, though, all of us should probably have at least 3 inches of rain accumulation for the week. On average right now for the first 4.5 or so days of the month, we've got almost 2.5 inches of rain in the listening area. And we've still got light rain right now at the Myrtle Beach Boardwalk where it's 72 and raining pretty good in Little River, 73 at 7:50. Good morning.
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6: 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And in the story about King David in 1 Samuel chapter 16, the Spirit of the Lord came upon him mightily from the day of his anointing onward. But Pentecost changed all this as a new era of the Holy Spirit was ushered in.
5: If you'd like more information on this ministry or the teachings of Archbishop Foley Beach, visit awftl.org.
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12: Brass monkey, that funky monkey.
13: Lance.
12: Brass monkey, chunky, that funky monkey.
0: Remember a little while ago I told you that Coastal Carolina had a baseball player who played Into the Groove from Madonna for his walk-up song, and all the ladies across the demographics would then get up and start moving and shaking? Well, there's another Coastal Carolina baseball player who has Brass Monkey as his walk-up song. And on the flip side, every male in attendance when it comes to watching Coastal Carolina at Springsbrook Stadium then gets up and starts doing the Brass Monkey dance from the Beastie Boys. So, I mean, we got some old school chaps over there wearing the teal uniform in terms of their music selection. Their parents have done a great job in terms of what the music they love to listen to.
1: This is like classic rock to those kids today.
0: I mean, Brass Monkey's almost classic rock to me, but I mean, that's like ancient.
1: That
0: it's
1: was like, 80s, you know, okay. Wasn't it?
13: Yes.
1: 80s?
13: Yes. And if you've seen what I've seen, I saw the owner of Bojangles show up at Hip Hop Night at Pelican Stadium dressed like LL Cool J. I'm talking the gold chain and the Kango green and all of that. I'm like, okay.
0: You got to get the velour, the light blue velour to go along with the Kango hat. All right, 7:55. We'll get into the local news. We have another hour before Just Ask Cal gets with us at 9 o'clock for our weekly Ask a Geek segment. A couple of texts coming in, Leanne, through the thumbs up, guys. Injury Lawyers hotline and text line. Mm-hmm. As a proud Trump supporter, I wonder how he would feel if they say Chuck Schumer passed away or any other Democrat Senate person passed away. How would he have felt if they would have picked a family member to then become the next in line when it comes to their Senate seat?
1: I mean, this seems to be a trend. This isn't the first time it's happened. How would he feel? Probably the same way he feels about Chuck Schumer.
0: Immediately, yeah. It would criticize and yeah. Would say, well, you know that Republicans, and that's just the way the crossfire works, right? They can do it and it's okay. Yeah, but if the other side of the part, a political aisle does it, then, you know, it's a huge problem. And the end of democracy is near, right? Because those are the scare tactics that they use to then drive up the friction and conflict that makes cable news media, when it comes to the issues of the day. Casey wants us to bring the ballot to his workspace so he does not have to stand in line with all the old-ass people who smell like Ben Gay and talk about where they came from for 2 hours during the wait.
1: I'm glad you clarified that, because I read it to say Casey wants the ballet to be brought to his workplace.
0: Well, I mean, you know, ballet, ballot, talk to text.
1: That makes a whole lot more sense, Casey.
0: He's doing what he has to do out there this morning. Magical Mystical Mike says 8 million people in New York, 5 grocery stores will take care of them all. Good luck.
1: I know.
0: When they're going to have Mindami to. Stores.
1: That's the other thing about socialism, which is the next step to communism. You will be given an assigned day and time when you are allowed to come into the store. And you better bring your picture ID.
0: And a library card-esque type system that we will utilize to make sure that you can get your bread and chicken for 30% off. Tomorrow morning, we're actually going to talk with Dr. Rob Salvino, our resident economist at the Hot Talk Morning Show over at Coastal Carolina. I want to get his thoughts on this whole idea of government-funded grocery stores and where around the world have we tried these things and how have they fared when it comes to heavily subsidizing things like groceries.
13: Wow.
1: What other countries do this?
0: Well, there have been, the Soviet Union tried.
1: Well, right now, are there any countries that we know of?
0: There have been multiple cities across our country that have tried and have failed to, you know, meet the promises that were made related to taxpayer-funded grocery stores. I also have some thoughts, not on the grocery store conversation and whether or not government should be involved in groceries, but just when we talk about communism, socialism versus capitalism, think about how our groceries get to where they get in your neighborhood now. I mean, is that not a massive triumph of capitalism?
1: Oh my goodness.
0: When it comes to the global supply chain and how you can get grapes from Ecuador in the middle of the winter to your neighborhood grocery store and still only pay $3.99 a pound for those grapes?
1: I mean, if you want to talk about grocery and policy, not only is it the new trend that you have to be able to speak and read English to be a truck driver to deliver groceries, then the fact that you just have to have oil to deliver groceries.
0: I mean,
1: all of these policies are affecting how we get food.
0: And no one really thinks of that, and when you do ask a question like that, immediately they laugh it off and then walk off from the television cameras, if you can get them for 3 seconds to even ask them a question surrounding how this would all work in the long game. What comes first, a Mitch McConnell announcement surrounding whether or not he's going to stay in office or retire, or a Jeanine Pirro unemployment claim? What comes first?
1: Oh, that's a tough one. I'm going to go with the Jeanine Pirro.
0: You think the writing's on the wall for the judge?
1: Yes. And so what's the name of McConnell's wife? Is her name Miss Chow?
0: Yes. Elaine Chow.
1: So it will be that she is the appointment to fulfill.
0: I mean, them's the rules these days.
1: That's right.
0: Hey, if you want to go to Brian Adams, he has a show coming up this weekend at the Spectrum Center in Charlotte alongside Pat Benatar. We've got tickets to give away right now. That's Brian Adams and Pat Benatar. This upcoming weekend at the Spectrum Center over in Charlotte, if you'd like to go, be caller number 3 at 839-9950. That's 839-9950.
14: He just declared victory. I'm Dave Anthony, Fox News. Abdul El-Sayed, the progressive Democrat running for Senate, backed by socialists in Michigan, posted on X minutes ago, "We won." Though votes are still being counted after he said last night,
15: "We are not a purple state. We are a state in need of a movement."
14: Abdul El-Sayed has a 1 percentage point lead over Congresswoman Haley Stevens, who remained confident last night that she'll win the primary.
16: "We are going to have to get ready and show Mike Rogers what a little stick it to him looks like."
14: Mike Rogers is the Republican running for that Michigan Senate seat, now held by a retiring Democrat. And he just told Fox if he faces El-Sayed in November,
17: "This is really about the heart and soul of our country. I have never seen someone so radical, so extreme, get nominated by a political party."
14: Republicans need a new candidate for a House seat in North Carolina. Congressman Chuck Edwards announced on X early this morning he's ending his reelection campaign amid sexual harassment allegations that led the House Ethics Committee to recommend Edwards be censured. President Trump is still giving talks a chance to work out a nuclear deal with Iran and reopen the Strait of Hormuz to oil and other shipping, telling Fox,
18: "The only thing that matters is action, and they want to make a deal. We'll see what happens. If they don't make a deal, it's going to be too bad."
14: Warning Iran, the U.S. will hit them again very hard. The president said that in an interview at his California golf club near Los Angeles, where a few days ago a man was arrested.
19: Investigators say they found hollow point ammunition in his pocket and a gun in his car. Now, this all happened Sunday afternoon when plainclothes federal agents alerted the Los Angeles Sheriff's Office after spotting someone walking on the golf course grounds. They believed the suspect was taking photographs and videos and appeared to monitor security.
14: That's Fox's Natalie Chuck. That suspect facing numerous felony charges. And President Trump, he spent the night in Las Vegas, where later today he'll give a speech on the economy. America's listening to Fox News.
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4: 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State Highway Patrol reporting one incident in Horry County on Highway 90 at the entrance ramp of Highway 22. Look for heavier traffic volume on Highway 501 beachbound from Highway 544 to Myrtle Ridge, Carolina Forest Boulevard at Postal Way, and the roadway construction continues on Bypass 17 between Farrow Parkway and Harrelson Boulevard. 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
1: 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So, yeah, we are going to have continuing rain throughout the morning before we get a little break. You may even see some partly sunny skies and then more showers and thunderstorms popping up later today. We'll have a high in the mid to upper 80s, and tomorrow is going to be much like a repeat of today. I was looking to see where has the rain broken, and I found a spot. It's just mostly cloudy in Gallivan's Ferry. We're at 73. Down in Surfside Beach, do watch out for standing water on the roadways. It's raining and 76 at 8:03. Good morning.
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23: I'm Darlene Graham, candidate for U.S. Senate, and I approve this message. July 11th, I lost my brother, my rock, and South Carolina lost a great leader. If I could trade this moment to have Lindsey back, even for a minute, I would do it in a heartbeat. But I can't. Soon after he passed, I was asked to continue the work he loved. 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I can't replace Lindsey. 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I'll bring my own life experiences, my own voice, and my own priorities. I know every life is precious. Prices are too high, and men don't belong in women's sports. I may be new to the job, but I'm ready to serve, and I'll never stop fighting for the people of South Carolina.
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0: Here we go. Here we go. Here we go. Here we go. Here we go. Here we go. Here we go. Joe, Bro, and Leanne Graham.
1: It's 8:07 here on the Hot Talk Morning Show. 2 hours in, 2 hours to go. As I typically say, we've hit the exact midpoint of the broadcast week. 2 hours into our four-hour show here on this funky hump day. Yes, it's Wednesday, August 5th, 2026, and it's raining outside, if you hadn't noticed, and the traffic's starting to pick up, and not pick up in a smooth way, but stop-and-go traffic around many of the thoroughfares that you frequent often during this time as you get off to work, soon to be school here in Oree County, and of course back to school in Georgetown County just a few days back. As we get ready for Music Bingo, that'll be 6 to 8 p.m. tonight, Crooked Hammock Brewery, Barefoot Landing inside the tap room, North Myrtle Beach. Sly, did we give away those Bryan Adams tickets from just a few minutes ago? I know we've got Tim McGraw tickets on the way as well. Bryan Adams, Pat Benatar, they'll be over at the Spectrum Center this upcoming Saturday night over in the Queen City. 839-9950, of course, is the Thumbs Up Guys injury lawyers hotline and text line. All right, I've had enough of the special election and the upcoming midterms. We've pretty much broke it down as much as we can at this point because most of the American people won't start paying attention to this up until post-Labor Day. So he's got about a month or so before that real campaign cycle starts to pick up. Even though, as you just heard a moment ago, Leanne, We did get another ad buy placed with WRNN. So we've got Ralph Norman on the airwaves, Russell Fry on the airwaves, and just a moment ago, you heard the first campaign spot that is starting to make the rounds on stations like ours throughout South Carolina by none other than Senator Darlene Graham.
2: Maybe I should stop promoting Mark Sanford so he can buy some time here instead.
1: I mean, Mark Sanford has his cardboard box campaign signs that are posted around parts of the state. Literally, it's a spray-painted cardboard box
2: that says
1: Sanford for Senate.
2: Can't afford a sign, Mom. Can't afford a truck either.
1: I'm trying to kill something around here. Got a little moth flying around. Slide, you got a taser? Let me zap that thing like a bug zapper.
0: Oh, I got one, but it won't work on Leanne.
1: On Leanne?
2: No, it's the bug. It shouldn't work on me.
1: Smush the bug.
0: Oh, it's a bug. Okay.
2: Yeah.
1: You want me to tase Leanne live on the air? Is that what you said?
2: No, you cannot.
0: I didn't know what y'all were doing over there.
1: I don't want to tase Leanne.
0: Oh, I do have some off in the car.
1: Some off.
2: Okay.
1: Just close your eyes, wear some goggles, put a mask on. All right, it's 8:10 here on Hot Talk at 99.5. Paid for by the NRSC. That's
2: NRSC.
1: The National Republican Senate Committee. Yeah, so
2: AKA?
1: That committee is led by none other than our junior senator here in South Carolina, Tim Scott. So the Republican establishment very much behind Senator Darlene Graham and her effort to follow her brother's footsteps.
2: So she can pretty much just vote however Tim Scott votes.
1: Which
2: they could be a coalition.
1: 95% Republican, Maybe even higher than that based on their voting record up in the Senate chamber. All right, a little bit further down the coast over in Georgetown, their county council has approved, Leanne, the second reading of a proposed 1 cent sales tax, putting the county one vote away from sending this tax back to the ballot for voters to decide. It's known as the lost tax, local option sales tax. It's an interesting acronym, isn't it?
2: I might go with something different. Who will vote for the lost tax? That doesn't seem like something you'd want.
1: You're going to have to spell it out.
2: Yeah.
1: All right, end of the day, I have to look a little bit further into the coffers and revenue streams of Georgetown County, But $17 million a year would potentially be generated, estimations, when it comes to the local option sales tax, a 1 cent tax. $17 million. I mean, end of the day, that's not a lot of money.
2: Well,
1: grand
2: it is
1: scheme
2: for Georgetown County. Remember, they have a better sense of
1: budget,
2: what money is worth in Georgetown County
1: as compared to Oree County.
2: They say 71% of that revenue is going to provide property tax relief. The remaining 29% goes to county operations and projects. So why would you not vote for your property taxes to go down?
1: Well, that's what they say, but wouldn't you want to couple that at like the bottom of the question? This is when your property taxes will go down, and this is how much your property taxes will decrease.
2: Oh, yeah, we'd also like to know that information.
1: I mean,
2: sure it's out there.
1: Yeah, I think this is the reason in large part why it was turned away by voters
2: the
1: last time. And it was a very slim margin, and they put two tax questions on the ballot. That was in 2024. with the capital projects tax, literally, bullet point by bullet point, they listed all the different projects where that money will go to, similarly to what the RIDE program does here in Horry County. Mm-hmm. So when you see where the money is going to go to, then you're like, okay,
2: this makes sense,
1: right? All right, we're going to reduce your property taxes. Trust us, if you just add another 1 cent addition to the sales tax. Don't worry, we're going to get to it. We're not going to tell you when or how, but we'll get to it eventually. Just pass the tax increase on yourself, and don't worry. Eventually, we'll cut back on property taxes.
2: So math-wise, this shouldn't be a difficult math problem. You want to know what is 71% of $71 million, or $17 million, and then you divide that up by the number of property taxpayers, right?
1: Sure. This is common core math, I think.
2: So what does that? That means they'd have $12 million. So how many property? How many property owners are there
1: in Georgetown County?
2: Mm-hmm. I'm going to help everybody.
1: All right, look at this. Math in real time. Leanne has a whole chalkboard out and all different sorts of, if you have children who are learning the Common Core way of math, you all know what I'm speaking about. Very difficult, by the way.
2: Are you having to help with that third grade when you have to start putting all that in practice?
1: Well, thankfully, the teachers at my kid's school, they're like, hey, I get it. This can get a little complicated, particularly if you grew up with a certain method and now, we're trying to teach your kid this way of life. And then at homework time, you're like, how the hell do we get to this when you're using this sort of operation? So the teachers that my daughter has had so far, they're like, hey, whatever is easier for you and your kid, go with that, and we're okay with however that plays out, on tests and throughout homework.
2: So they don't have to show their work anymore?
1: Stack the numbers, and if you can do it in your head, or if you need to show your work by stacking the numbers the way you and I grew up learning math, do it. And, screw Common Core. If it works for your kid, it works for us. And I like that approach.
2: Okay. Well, while you were stalling for me, thank you very much. It's come up to about $390 per parcel per year. But my assistant points out that not all taxable property is taxed the same, and some owners would receive more than the $390 because of credits based on taxes, based on your age. It could be some homestead type stuff going on there as well. But on average, it would be maybe a dent of just under $400 a year in your property taxes. That's not anything to scoff at.
1: Okay, but on that note, on the flip side of that, do you spend up to $400 a year when you go purchase things when it comes to how much you pay in a sales tax?
2: And one extra penny. You'd
1: be paying a penny, right?
2: So how much would you have had to spend?
1: You'd have to swipe your card 4,000 times throughout the course of the year to then hit the $400 threshold, right? Would that be the math, correct?
2: 400.
1: Right? 400.
2: Equals what percent of, how much money did we say, 400? What percent
1: It would be
2: of?
1: A 400 savings. Yeah, so one penny, right? To get to $400.
2: Yeah, let's find out here. Everyone else is
1: done. Math in real time.
2: You would have to spend $40,000 a year on taxable purchases.
1: All right, so you're probably not spending $40,000 a year
2: not.
1: In taxable purchases. That's anything that you purchase in Georgetown County, pretty much, right?
2: But I'll tell you, there's every time I get on Nextdoor or Facebook, somebody is posting a photo of their most recent bar tab or receipt from a Merle's Inlet Marsh Walk restaurant, and they do not like all those extra
1: fairly
2: taxes.
1: Fairly long, that list of taxes. Now, groceries, prescription meds would be exempt from the local option sales tax. Mm-hmm. Is there a time frame in terms of when they would be able to move forward, right? Because you're going to have to generate the revenue before you can then move forward with property tax cuts,
2: right? Yeah, that's true. It wouldn't be immediate. So you would want to know when this would occur. And
1: so
2: I'm
1: you'll
2: not
1: start
2: sure.
1: paying the taxes before you then get the relief on the back end.
2: Probably.
1: So there's some questions there in terms of the timeline and how long this will take place to actually come to fruition if it were to be approved by the voters in Georgetown coming up in November.
2: Messaging
1: should it make the ballot?
2: Messaging for this one's going to be very important, and it's not like you can expect the local TV news to cover it too much. So you're going to have a lot of community meetings.
1: I mean, with that said, we speak with Jackie Broach, who is the communications person over there at Georgetown County. Mm-hmm. We've got a pretty good relationship with her. So I'm sure she or someone that she works alongside will be happy to come on the show to try and, you know, lay that out for you as best as possible so you can be most informed when you go to the ballot box in November.
2: Mm-hmm. Now, that other 29%, I'd want to know about, too, what county operations and projects, are they going to be going down to the beach and filming dolphins with this money? Or are they going to do some real projects?
1: And they're devising a plan right now as to how they'll utilize
2: the
1: money that is generated through this revenue, in addition to helping offset the property tax but your property taxes as they are now. Lake of Conway says 1 cent sales tax, property tax is down a fifth of a cent lower this year, but after 2 years, property taxes go up 15 years. I'm not sure. I'm trying to dissect what he meant, but I get it. You're texting and
2: Pete and Sakasti
1: trying to figure
2: also
1: it all out.
2: Has a math question. it's about New York and 8 million people.
1: Another Georgetown resident with, a 732 area code. That's my
2: It costs $40 million to start up those five grocery stores as well.
1: Oh, yeah. Well, $70 million, I think, for the first one that they talked about. Georgetown County resident with a 732 area code. I can respect the 732 area code. I'm going to go around exit 8A on the New Jersey Turnpike with that 732 area code.
2: Okay.
1: He said this tax is pointless. There's no way my property taxes will go down at all, so it's just another tax that we don't need.
2: Hmm.
1: Just more money for them to mismanage. Well, right. So if you get a property revaluation and your property value, goes up? They'll lower your property taxes, but then your house is worth more, so then they're going to tax you on that. So end of the day, as our texter says, exit 9, that's Rutgers, New Brunswick. Know it very well. Yes, Route 18 and Route 1. Could talk about it all day on there. New Jersey 101.5. That was the statewide radio show that you listened to back in the day.
2: Wow.
1: It wasn't New York and it wasn't Philadelphia.
2: It was a New Jersey show.
1: It was a New Jersey-based
2: I can't even imagine
1: news talk
2: what that
1: radio
2: would sound
1: show.
2: Like.
1: Oh, sort of like this did before you came along.
2: Is that good or bad?
1: That's a good thing. We're going a little beyond our comfort zone on a day-to-day basis here.
2: Very good.
1: 839-9950 is the Thumbs Up Guys Injury Lawyers hotline and text line. We haven't picked on Surfside Beach in a while.
2: You want to?
1: It's been like a week and a half since we've actually uttered the words Surfside Beach, so why not make them our target after the break?
2: We certainly can.
1: And figuratively, of course.
2: Yes, Reed, we could use the Alan Wilson math. 6 to 10 years.
1: We're eventually going to get to it. Just keep giving us more of your money, and don't worry, don't bat an eye. We'll figure it out at some point at a later date. All right, it's 8:20. 839-9950 is the Thumbs Up Guys Injury Lawyers hotline and text line. We've got Just Ask Hal coming in for our weekly Ask a Geek segment at 9 o'clock and Richard Battle from the Lone Star State a little after 9:30.
2: Good morning. It's Wednesday, August 5th, and here are a few of your Hot Talk News headlines. In Tuesday's news, we reported that Republican U.S. Senate candidate Danny Ford II remained off the special primary ballot after Richland County Judge Daniel Coble heard arguments on Ford's request for a preliminary injunction. Ford asked the court to temporarily block the South Carolina Republican Party from enforcing a newly adopted rule requiring candidates to vote in two of the last three statewide Republican primaries and to order the party to place him on the August 11th ballot while his lawsuit proceeds. As of Tuesday morning, Judge Coble had not issued his written order, but later Tuesday afternoon, the judge ruled in Ford's favor, granting the preliminary injunction. Coble found Ford was likely denied due process when the party applied the new rule and ordered the South Carolina GOP to certify Ford as a candidate within 24 hours. He also directed the State Election Commission to place Ford on the ballot while the lawsuit continues. The Republican Party's already appealed the decision to South Carolina's Supreme Court, asking the justices to stay Judge Coble's order. The appeal comes as early voting is already underway for next week's Republican primary. In other news, a 17-year-old has now been charged with murder in the death of his younger brother nearly 2 years after the shooting. 15th Circuit Solicitor Jimmy Richardson says Eric Smalls is accused in the 2024 death of 13-year-old Jaden Smalls at a home on Terrace Court in Forest Brook. Investigators allege Smalls tried to stage the scene as a drive-by shooting by firing rounds through a window, then tried to hide the evidence by flushing shell casings down a toilet and stashing the gun in a dishwasher. Smalls is being held without bond. During a public meeting Tuesday, some Myrtle Beach business leaders pushed back against a proposal that could reshape the future of nightlife, but the city's Planning and Zoning Commission still voted to recommend limiting new bars and nightclubs in the Ocean Boulevard district to a maximum occupancy of 150 people. Existing businesses would be grandfathered in, wouldn't be affected. Opposing views say public safety depends more on how a business is operated than its size. The ordinance now goes to City Council, where it must receive two readings before becoming law. And finally, Georgetown County is one vote away from asking residents to decide on a new 1 cent local option sales tax. With five county council members approving and two members opposing the proposal's second reading Tuesday, a final vote scheduled for next Tuesday before it can appear on the November ballot. County officials estimate the tax could generate about $17 million a year, with 71% of the revenue used to provide property tax relief, the remaining 29% available for county operations and projects. And that's some of your Hot Talk News headlines. Our Hot Talk weather. Well, we've had plenty of rainfall this morning, and so far since the beginning of the month, which has only been a little over 4 days, we've had an average about 2.5 inches of rain for most of the listening area. We'll add to that today for sure. After a morning bout, we'll have a little break from rain and then probably more afternoon showers and thunderstorms. With our high in the mid to upper 80s, we'll do this again tomorrow before it starts to dry up on Friday. It's raining right now in Socastee, where it's 76, and also some light rain in North Myrtle Beach at 75 degrees at 8:22. Good morning.
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1: All right, you got 8:26 on Hot Talk 99.5. Want to get into some news coming out of the Family Beach here in just a moment in terms of where their council is at pertaining to the big cyber fraud conversation, the $545,000 that is still not been paid to the construction company up in North Carolina due to the fraud and the scam, and what they're trying to do to not make that happen again over in the Family Beach. But Ferris out of Debedu wants to comment on the GOP debate. Ferris, what's on your mind this morning?
8: Good day, guys. It is National Oyster Day. Go get your free oysters at your favorite oyster shop. And also National Underwear Day, which is a big day for more and more people, because like you who moved from Jersey and me who moved from New England to the Strand, underwear has become a whole different kettle of fish, but I call talk about the bait.
2: Okay.
8: So, but do get your free oysters, because you go to an oyster shack, they'll give you free oysters on National Oyster Day.
1: I'm in all on some oysters, yeah, and then you know what happens to the underwear? They drop to the floor after you've had a dozen oysters.
2: That's what they say.
1: Bounce chicka wow wow.
8: Well, the show is moving along nicely. I see it's matured a great deal. But I did notice the female was not on the stage at a debate I saw on my TV screen last night, and I think it's because the more we see of females running for office, the less likely they are to get elected. There's a growing awareness among men and conservative women, truly conservative women. I think there are too many women in high office and positions of power. This is a realization that's coming along very quickly now. A lot of us have been talking about it, and it's getting more and more visibility. And I think that there's a pushback now, because all these images that we see on our screen of people yelling and screaming about communism and everything else, there's all these women lined up behind them. And conservative women have realized that there are just too many females in the Supreme Court, in the Senate, in the House of Representatives, and in other positions of power. And have you noticed that it's an interesting topic, because no one's allowed to talk about it except me and a few others.
2: We're allowed to talk about it. So tell us why it's a problem that there are more women in government.
8: Oh, tremendous problem, because women are by their nature, feelers. And that goes to voting. But also they're hardwired to be nurturers, and also they're known as the fairer sex. And politics is a blood sport. And you have all these women that are their children. For example, Amy Coney Barrett, Supreme Court Justice, they threaten the lives of her children to get her to vote a certain way on these important Supreme Court matters, because you got all these judges. And what is a judge? A judge is basically a stinking lawyer with a robe, who got that robe for probably some corrupt reason from some corrupt politician or other person in high office. So you're pulling women out of their natural duties as mothers, which is the most important job in the world. See, men can't do what women can do. Women can propagate the species. And
1: hey, Ferris, thank you. We got to roll to the break. Leanne, there's a lot there.
2: Yeah.
1: There. So
2: there's
1: we've
2: a bit
1: got
2: to unpack.
1: Time out, and I'm sure you've got plenty of follow-up thoughts on Ferris.
2: I'm not entirely in disagreement with him, but I do have some thoughts.
1: And you are a conservative-leaning woman, as you referred to. So I'll let you pick it up after the break as we hit 8:30.
9: Fox News, I'm C.J. Papa. Waiting for an official decision in the Democratic Senate primary race in Michigan, far-left candidate Abdul El-Sayed holds a slim lead over establishment candidate Haley Stevens. But this morning, El-Sayed posting on X, "We won. I am so proud to be your Democratic nominee for U.S. Senate. Let's win in November." Republican candidate Mike Rogers.
10: Two broken candidates here. I mean, one wants to allow the Communist Party to buy farmland here, and the other one believes that, that America deserved 9/11. They had two terrible choices.
9: Rogers on Fox and Friends. North Carolina's 11th congressional district will have a new representative come January. Congressman Chuck Edwards decides to drop his reelection bid after a House ethics panel found substantial evidence the Republican made unwanted advances toward two female staffers. 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
11: 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State Highway Patrol reporting one incident in Horry County on Highway 90 at Highway 22. Look for heavier traffic volume on Highway 17 Bypass at Tournament Boulevard, Highway 707 at Bay Road, Dick Pond Road at the Swing Bridge in Socastee, and Highway 501 from Waccamaw Pines to Carolina Forest Boulevard. 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
2: Hey, thanks, Chip. Taking a look at our weather. It was a day where do you know where your rain jacket is? What about your umbrella? What I mean, galoshes, because there's a lot of standing water between you and wherever you're going today. I can promise you that. We've had a lot of rainfall over the past few hours, and it's going to be the case for most of us for a little bit longer before we'll get a break. Most of us will see a break today before the chance of afternoon showers and thunderstorms pop up. Very mild weather-wise, other than the rain, not much wind to speak of. No rip currents to warn you about, and very comfortable at low to mid 80s for our high. And tomorrow morning, low to mid 70s for the low. It's feeling good in Carolina Forest. You may feel better if you're wearing a rain jacket, though. It's 72 and raining. And in Calabash, we got some light rain and 75 at 8:32. Good morning.
12: 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Another Sasquatch sighting has been reported.
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1: All right, got about 90 minutes left before the Brian Kilmeade Show takes over. Just after 10 o'clock, a Fox News update coming up at the top of the hour. I'm sure that you'll get plenty of information regarding some of the primaries that were held last night across places like Michigan, Missouri, over in Kansas. Obviously, a lot of eyes on that Democratic primary for Senate up in the Wolverine State. All right, 836, the Thumbs Up Guys Injury Lawyers hotline and text line is 839-9950. Liam, before we went to break, we're going to get into something regarding Surfside Beach and the mess regarding the fraud. But we got the call from Ferris out of Debidoo, And basically, he had the thought that more and more conservative-leaning voters feel that women are not fit for office when it comes to elected leadership. And already, he believes that we have too many women in elected office.
2: I don't know that more and more conservatives or more and more conservative women feel this way. He has a right to feel that way, however, and I see both sides of the issue. Think about it. I think it's more of an individual. Is an individual prepared to be a leader and a politician versus all men and all women? I think that's way too generalized. However, he's right about the fact that women are more emotional. We think emotionally. Now, he brought up specifically the Supreme Court Amy
1: Coney Barrett.
2: Yes, that she's had her children receive death threats. Well, I'm sure that some of the male Supreme Court justices have also had that happen. I don't think it's going to sway their decision making. So I'm not sure where that's got to do with it. But the Constitution did originally say he all through it when they started writing the articles. They started saying person, not he. And you know how they say pronouns are important. I don't know if our founding fathers thought that women all would be too busy with the children and the cooking and the laundry to be able to serve, but that's not the world we live in anymore. People share household duties. I think that there are many men who are just as or more sensitive than women. However, what I will say is I'm personally ashamed for all of the female race that we don't have every woman saying that it is misogynistic for a man to think that he can define what a woman is. And until every woman gets on that same page, you are right, Ferris, we are not all wired right. We are, because if we were, we would all say no man should be able to say what a woman is. We know what a woman is. We are it. That's all I have to say about that.
1: And to one of the texters says, just look at how the women are running the WNBA right now. They are petty, hateful creatures.
2: They are very mean to each other.
1: Our friend Josh over in the Inlet. All right. And you're right, surrounding the men who often, though, do not speak on emotion, yet are very emotional, right?
2: And I'm thinking about Margaret Thatcher. I would never have described her as emotional. Angela Merkel led Germany for a long time. Queen Elizabeth. Even women you don't like Nancy Pelosi, maybe you'd say she wore the pants in her family as well. Not every woman is going to be your tearful, emotional mom type. I think that's way too generalized.
1: Maybe just for about 5 or 6 days every month throughout the course of any given year.
2: You know. I don't know how you guys can live with yourself and your needs. So you know what? You better just kind of reel that one back in.
1: I'm speaking from experience because my house is going through that this week. So I've been threatened at least three times as of yesterday.
2: It should be very clear to women that you can't just say, oh, I'm a girl now, and that be true. And
1: right.
2: You have to acknowledge it. Now, I definitely will let you have your fantasies and not interfere, but not claim that you are a female with an X chromosome. I am so sorry.
1: Yeah, that's one issue, right?
2: Yeah.
1: That's a 95-10. There's my Common Core math again. That's 95-5. However, with that said, more and more women athletes, coaches, others, media members, Hollywood elites, tend to lean on this side of, it's not as big of an issue as we are making it out to be. All right, athletic competition-wise, okay, you may have a point when it comes to just one, but one in many people's eyes is too many at the end of the day when it comes to having a fair level playing field. You talked about he pronouns in the Constitution. Well, a woman did not have the right to vote then. There was this whole women's suffrage movement that led to this evolution. And, as the conversation continued to progress throughout history, obviously some of the roles have changed, right, in terms of traditional gender roles.
2: Mm-hmm.
1: But regarding bathrooms, regarding locker rooms, I mean, these are all things We talk about protecting the vulnerable, the emotional women who may feel threatened by people who don't have the same parts getting changed alongside them while they're going to gym class or off to a basketball game. There is where the issues, to me, begin to bubble up beyond the athletic fair competition discussion.
2: On the talk and text line, Joyce in Myrtle Beach says that background is important, and she feels that Darlene Graham leans as a social worker to me, which is absolutely true. And I do know a lot of women who have that background, and they are a little bit more, I don't want to say understanding, I don't think that's the right word. They do have the feeling that maybe the world in politics is a little bit too generalized, and the rules don't apply the same to every person. Yeah, it's a fairness issue. Maybe some men feel the same way. Maybe it's a religious issue. I think that if you behave as a Christian, you may have different ways of reacting to political issues.
1: When it comes to the famous saying, right, behind every successful man, there's a woman, right, who helps guide them in various ways or helps them see things that they don't necessarily see. And that could be from behind a stove or while you're working alongside them as co-partners in a business entity and effort. I mean, growing up as the Italian American that I am, I can tell you right now, who drove who drove the thought process in our house? All right, well, both of my parents did work, but my grandmother, really didn't work outside of doing some things within the school district, working the cafeteria and things that good Italian grandmothers do growing up in New Jersey in the 60s, 70s, 80s, and 90s.

0: female's power of persuasion that you are afraid of?
1: Uh-oh.
2: Well, I just know that Italian moms and grandmoms are ruthless, and they don't give an F about you know, where you are going or what you're saying. You know, I'm going to protect the family. And if you look at that at a larger scale, like if you're elected to represent groups of people, constituency out there, I mean, my Italian grandmother would not be making a lot of friends inside Congress or the Senate.
0: I'd fire everybody.
2: I mean, ruthless and without blinking an eye, would send you to the gulag real quick. So, I mean, when it comes to the guys, they all of a sudden become, because I can stay elected in office and I can get this power, I'll be a little bit more compassionate for this issue or that situation that might be coming to fruition.
3: Again, Joe, what you just said, my mother could come up with an idea and make my dad think that he thought of it. Mm-hmm. And I go like, I used to watch that. I go like, wow, that's not going to happen to me. And then guess what? It went the same way.
2: You said this whole individualism is something that this whole country was based on, right?
0: Yep.
2: I mean, it's hard to paint people in broad strokes when it comes to
0: it
2: obvious
0: is.
2: Differences biologically, otherwise, when it comes to the makeup between a male and a woman. To me, that doesn't mean that women are any less able to do the things some men do. Obviously, we're talking with Doug Obenauer the other day. He said more and more females are getting into the female construction industry.
0: Mm-hmm.
2: Does that mean the building industry is starting to wane because of the fact females? No, as you highlighted, maybe females tend to be more organizational in their thought process, a little bit more methodical, and there are roles in companies for those people to take over, and you can make things more efficient and effective.
0: Also, on Landman, the men tend to behave a whole lot better when the women are around. In fact, they also seem to resent sometimes the women being around because they have to be better men.
2: Guilty as charged.
0: Okay.
3: How about
2: with
3: this?
2: No woman around? Oh, goodness gracious. I don't know where my life would be at this point.
3: Speaking of land, man, I'm going to tell you this right here. This is the funniest part because when Angela comes in and tries to assert her dominance, he just say, well, best thing I can do is just kind of go along with it.
0: Let her go.
3: Let it go along with it. There's not a whole lot I can do about
2: it. Here she goes again.
3: Since she left her multi-billionaire husband to come back to me, who I make less than $300,000 a year, and she brought the...
0: And I'm never home.
3: Right, and I'm never home. And then when she does finally try to cook dinner, it's something that they really can't understand what it is. I'm like, what? I'd just rather get something to eat in a bowl with a fork that I can grab it with.
0: Yes, men would behave a lot differently if they weren't kept in check. That's
3: okay.
0: And I'm just saying, deeper down inside, Ferris, maybe some of these thoughts, maybe kind of
2: I think Ferris just needs to meet a lady friend.
0: Yes. Maybe. Well, I mean, he lives in Debidoo, so he must be doing something right.
3: Yeah, he must be. But like, again, when
2: Ferris laid.
3: Every time he calls me, he's got an idea. And he'll tell me the idea that he's got. And I said, okay, sure. Let me see what I can do. Next thing I know, there's four ideas.
2: Well, he opened the conversation, by the way, by highlighting the fact that it was National Oyster Day. My thing is, oysters are best when they are... eaten in the months that end with an R. Right? So what are we doing with National Oyster Day?
0: It doesn't
2: Day in the
0: make any
2: August?
0: Sense. It's a Yankee thing
2: no
0: for
2: sense.
0: Sure.
2: A Yankee thing now. All right, here we go.
0: Well, because up in New York,
2: Civil War now.
0: That used to be like chicken, basically. They ate so many of them that they ate them all.
2: Really?
0: Yeah.
2: I mean, I really never ate oysters.
0: Now I'm talking about
2: way back when.
0: Like 1800s, early 1900s.
2: Speaking of women, I've noticed an uptick of female collars this last month. What's up with
0: female
2: that
0: slide? Callers?
2: I mean, callers.
0: Mm-hmm.
2: Callers or meaning females intertangled with the law, meaning getting collared by law enforcement?
0: I don't know.
2: Because there is something to that in terms of being the more aggressive species these days based on what we've seen along the Grand Strand and all of these different takeovers that we've highlighted on the streets in the middle of the weekend on the nightcap when you've got females beating the crap out of each other.
0: Yeah, these young girls thinking they can get away with behaving like that.
2: I mean,
0: that's got to stop.
3: Oh, wow.
2: Act like a lady, would you out there? 839-9950.
0: I agree with the change the subject to text. We were talking about my favorite subject, Surfside Beach.
2: Yes, and we can do that after the break. So I know this story is a couple of days old,

0: But the Surfside Town Council met a few weeks back to discuss establishing its own investigative team for the cyber fraud scheme that led to more than $500,000 being misdirected to a fraudulent account. We all know the story. Back in March, the ACH payment online was originally intended for this contractor that had done some work for the town a few months back. And they want SLED and a certified public accountant to come in and review the town's current procedures. Got some thoughts on that before we get to the top of the hour. 9 o'clock news break with Just Ask Cal, our weekly Ask a Geek segment. Richard Battle was recently up in Washington, D.C. Americans Who Made America want him to share his experience in our nation's capital. What was he up to that way? What did he see? What did he not see as it relates to D.C.? And yes, what's the state of the U.S. Senate race down in the Lone Star State regarding Ken Paxton, the Republican, and the Democrat who goes by the name of James Tallarico? He'll be able to break that down for us, and we'll do so a little after 9:30.
1: Good morning. It's Wednesday, August 5th. Here are a few of your Hot Talk News headlines. Early voting is now underway in South Carolina's special Republican primary for U.S. Senate. Registered voters who did not participate in June's Democrat primary can cast a ballot through Friday from 8:30 a.m. until 5 p.m. Election day is set for Tuesday, August 11th. 10 Republican candidates are on the ballot to replace the late Senator Lindsey Graham, although some absentee ballots printed before yesterday afternoon's court ruling may not include Danny Ford II. Tuesday afternoon, Richland County Judge Daniel Coble found that Ford was likely denied due process and ordered the South Carolina Republican Party to certify Ford as a candidate within 24 hours and directed the State Election Commission to place him on the ballot while a lawsuit continues. Danny Ford's lawsuit doesn't just challenge his own removal from the ballot. Ford's attorneys argued that if the South Carolina GOP is going to enforce its new rule requiring candidates to have voted in two of the last three statewide Republican primaries, then interim Senator Darlene Graham should have been held to the same standard because they contend her voting history is similar to Ford's. In other news, you may have heard the South Carolina Department of Public Health has confirmed two cases of West Nile virus in Myrtle Beach. So far, we understand this means they found West Nile virus in mosquitoes. In response, the city's increasing aerial spraying, treating standing water where mosquitoes breed, and assisting state health officials with mosquito surveillance. Officials say the risk of serious illness remains low. Most people infected with West Nile virus never even develop symptoms, but about 1 in 5 have flu-like symptoms. And finding a place to park your golf cart at the beach could soon get easier in Myrtle Beach. City leaders are considering an ordinance that would add more than 250 golf cart parking spaces at beach access from 34th to 82nd Avenues North, bringing the total to 522 spaces in that area. City planners say moving golf carts onto designated grassy parking areas would free up paved spaces for cars and help more people access the beach. The proposal is expected to receive its first reading by City Council later this month and would require a second vote before taking effect. And that's some of your Hot Talk News headlines. Hot Talk Weather is brought to you by the Greg Rolls Legacy Theater in North Myrtle Beach. They're the number one live entertainment venue in the entire state with 100% live music and an ever-changing show called Music and Memories. And then they have visiting guest artist shows coming in and out all the time. You can learn more at grltnmb.com. So this morning, lots of rainfall. As a matter of fact, we're probably all closer to about 3 inches of rain total for the month so far, and it's just August 5th. But this is great news to put a dent in the drought. However, you're going to see some standing water and some rainfall continuing through the morning, maybe a break for the afternoon. You may see partly sunny skies at some point where you're at, but we could have more pop-up hit-or-miss showers and thunderstorms this evening, and one more day of weather like this before we dry out and warm back up. If you were hoping to find a pier to go fishing where it's not raining, I can't help you with that. It's raining at Spring Maid Pier, where it's 76, and also 76 and raining at the Cherry Grove Pier at 8:51. Good morning.
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0: I got a few minutes before we hit the 9 o'clock news break at 8:57 here on Hot Talk 99.5. Got a few things to get to between now and 10 o'clock. Richard Battle, Just Ask Cal with our weekly Ask a Geek segment coming up. But over at Surfside, mentioned before the break, Leanne, that they want to establish its own investigative team to look into how they should not and will not be duped again by some sort of cyber scam. And they are looking to have a representative from SLED and a CPA come in to review the town's current procedures. Mm-hmm. My whole thought process on that is, do we not have an HR department or any other, you know, government entity or, you know, university that has an IT department that could come in here at low or no cost and provide a review of said procedures? Isn't that what HR is supposed to be doing?
17: Well, let's get to the bottom of why they don't have that. If you go back and look at the town of Surfside Beach's comprehensive plan, which they adopted in December of 2023, it goes through a series of all the different ways that the town plans to move forward, grow, and the different areas of concern and things that they have to look out for and protect against. As you can imagine, probably tops on that list is hurricanes, that kind of thing. What is completely missing from the 98-page document is how to prevent cyber security issues. There's nothing in this document about information technology at all, or data breaches, or email security. So they left out a very, very important part of their disaster mitigation plan. So I would say go back and redo your comprehensive plan, and maybe you don't have to hire somebody else to do the parts for you that you left out.
0: I mean, once again, right, another shining example as to how the private sector handles things a bit more efficiently and effectively without using your money, obviously, to do it. Because how often do we get emails from our HR and IT people here, red flagging emails or common frauds and scams to not fall for, whether it be through our work email or just what we do in terms of navigating the internet on a day-to-day basis? We get emails like that almost 3 times a week at least.
17: I mean, I know that not everyone listening is in the business world, runs a business, but you always have to know what your strengths and threats are and plan for the threats. And the fact that they did not mention cybersecurity or information technology at all in their comprehensive plan should tell you everything you need to know.
0: Yeah, not much forward thinking going on in the family beach. I mean, literally every third story on the morning news has something to do with cyber scams.
17: And back in 2023, they knew about this.
0: All right, it's coming up at 9 o'clock. Speaking of technology, we've got our Ask a Geek segment coming up next.
6: Victory in Michigan. I'm Dave Anthony, Fox News. Abdul El-Sayed, who's backed by socialists, posted on X this morning that he won the Democratic Senate primary, though votes are still being counted as he leads Congresswoman Haley Stevens by about 1%.
15: We have a responsibility to assure that we unite to make sure that Mike Rogers never sees the inside of the U.S. Senate.
6: Mike Rogers is the Republican hoping to flip that Michigan Senate seat, now held by a retiring Democrat. And Rogers tells Fox,
18: the DSA candidates in the state in two different congressional races look like they're pulling it off as well. The Democrat Party is lost to this hardcore socialist attitude.
6: The two candidates he's referring to are Donovan McKinney and William Lawrence. McKinney, supported by socialists, leads a House race in Michigan ahead of Congresswoman Sri Thenadar, who's backed by the House's Democratic leader. Lawrence is a progressive who won another congressional Democratic primary. In Missouri, though, progressive Cori Bush lost her comeback attempt trying to win a House seat back, losing by more than 20 points to Congressman Wesley Bell. Republicans need to find the new candidate in another state.
19: Congressman Chuck Edwards, the Republican representative from North Carolina's 11th congressional district, is ending his campaign for a new term. Edwards' decision comes after a House ethics panel found substantial evidence, in their words, the congressman harassed female staffers.
6: That's Fox's Evan Brown. President Trump's optimistic they could work out a deal as soon as today with Iran on reopening the Strait of Hormuz fully to oil and other shipping, as he also pushes to get Iran to denuclearize.
20: Well, if they back out again, they're going to get hit really hard. You know, they know that. They understand that.
6: He told Fox that while at the Trump Golf Club near Los Angeles for a fundraiser. 2 days after a man was arrested acting suspiciously at that golf course found with gun and ammo, it follows 3 assassination attempts the past 2 years, the president tells Fox.
20: Well, the only thing I get a little solace from is they say only consequential presidents. And I am definitely consequential.
6: America's listening to Fox News.
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1: State Highway Patrol reporting one incident in Horry County on Highway 19 at Old Irish Road. Look for heavier traffic volume on Highway 501 beachbound from East Cox Ferry Road to Singleton Ridge. Highway 57 at Highway 9 and a portion of University Boulevard is closed from West Chanticleer Drive to Highway 544. 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
17: 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Today, got rain this morning, maybe a break. More rain this afternoon. Maybe you'll see a lot of rain. Maybe you'll see a little rain. It's one of those kind of days again, and we'll repeat it one more time tomorrow before it dries out for the weekend. We'll have mild temperatures, mid to upper 80s, and when it's raining, it's going to be much cooler than that. For instance, in Longs, still raining, 74, and in Little River, we've got some light rain, and it's 75 at 9:03. Good morning.
2: I'm Ralph Norman, running for the United States Senate as the proven conservative. In South Carolina, your word is your bond. Too many people campaign as conservatives, then change once they get to Washington. 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You've watched me fight. You've watched me vote. You've watched me keep my word. I'm not asking you to trust what I say. Judge me by what I have already done. When you choose your next senator, you shouldn't have to guess. You should already know. Every time Washington spends more, you pay more. 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I'm Ralph Norman, and I ask for your vote. I approve this message paid for by Ralph Norman for Senate.
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25: Todd Stevenson here. 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

0: Let's get it. It's 9:06 here on the Hot Talk Morning Show. It's the fourth and final hour of the broadcast day for us on this Wednesday, August 5th, 2026. Don't forget, DJ Slot and myself will be out at Hot Talk Music Bingo a little later on tonight, 6 to 8 p.m., Cricket Hammock Brewery inside of their tap room, Barefoot Landing, North Myrtle Beach. We've got four rounds of themed music bingo, and tonight we've got the Four Seasons, and that's not Jersey Boys. It'll be songs related to the weather, given the rain that we have here today. Top road trip songs, that is based on my playlist while I was traversing the state of Florida in July. We've got music royalty, meaning the royalty of music. Yes, you know, the Elvis Presleys of the world, the Aretha Franklins, the Michael Jacksons. That'll be the third round. And the fourth and final round will be called the 27 Club. So all the very well-known artists who passed away at the age of 27, from Jimi Hendrix to who else do we have over there?
1: Janis Joplin.
0: We've got
1: Jim Morrison.
0: Amy Winehouse, mm-hmm. A few others. So that'll be the four rounds of themed music bingo tonight, 6 to 8 p.m., Crooked Hammock Brewery. All right, on Wednesdays, a little after 9 o'clock, it's our weekly Ask a Geek segment with our friends at Just Ask Hal Computer Repair, your trusted computer repair guy and gal on the Grand Strand for over 30 years, justaskhal.com. And Hal's daughter, Emma, is filling in for us here on the first of the month. Well, not the first. It's the fifth of the month, the first Wednesday of the month. Emma, how are we doing this morning?
2: Oh, we're doing good.
0: I hope you're doing well. We're unable to get your song request in at the proper time. So for next time around, did we play the proper song for Emma? All right. So you're into the funk, Emma?
2: Well, that's the only funky one I could think of.
0: It's the only funky song I know, but we'll play it. Yes. All right.
2: Well, now I'm prepared for next time. Now I have to think of for next time. Well, this was the only one I had on the top of my mind within the short notice.
0: All right. Well, short notice. Slide turns it around the best as the party godfather does, better
3: Miss
0: than
3: Emma,
0: anyone you know around.
3: Miss Emma, there's a girl version I played 2 weeks ago for the Harley Davidson lady. Okay. Play that funky music for the girl.
2: Yeah?
3: Yeah. Uh-huh.
0: Play that funky music, white girl.
3: Mm-hmm. Yes.
0: All right, 909. We got a call slide on the text line at 839 or the hotline, 839-9950. All right, let's go to the caller. Good morning, caller. What's your question for Emma with Just Ask Cal?
4: Hey, this is Frank from North Myrtle Beach, and I cannot for the life of me manage to turn on Facebook reviews on my Facebook page. I can't. I've done all the tutorials. It just doesn't appear to exist. What am I doing wrong?
2: Well, I couldn't tell you what you're doing wrong without actually seeing it, because I obviously don't know everything you've done or haven't done, but if you bring it by the shop, I can definitely help you with that. Or maybe call in a bit later when I have more time than just radio time to talk you through it.
4: Okay, yeah, now that's just been bothering me for a while. I heard it was going to be you. I figured I'd call in and ask.
2: Yeah. It should just be there in the settings. Obviously, if you can't find it, you just bring it in and we'll help you out with it.
0: Or maybe you could set up, like, Frank, some sort of Zoom call with her. So then she could see what you're doing and then can talk you through whatever you need to get done.
2: Yeah, we could do something like that, too.
4: Okay, excellent. I appreciate it.
0: Yeah, and just I'll give out their number here in a few minutes, and if you just call or text them after the segment, they'll get up with you, Frank, and help you with your issue on social.
1: Emma, I'm glad you're here because I have a problem with my dad's cell phone. He ignored all of the repeated advice to switch over to Google Messenger, and since he didn't do that,
0: he hasn't been listening
1: to
0: the show.
1: He can't get any text messages or send them, really, for the most part. And I've tried to look at his phone and fix it for him. It boils down to being able to log into his Gmail account, and that man cannot remember his password to save his life. So do I need to set up a new Gmail account for him if I want to set up Google Messenger on his phone?
2: Possibly, possibly not. There's some ways you can sometimes get around that, which we know how to do. If you bring it by, we can help you out with that. There's a couple different tricks. Not anything quick and easy, really, though.
1: Oh. Well, He lives in Leland, and I don't think I could take his phone away from him that long.
0: But I mean, your dad will have a conniption and will not be able to live or breathe without his cell phone? Your dad?
1: Oh, yeah. Oh, my goodness, yes.
0: He's addicted?
1: Much more into it than even me. I get him
0: you
1: to call my
0: phone
1: to help
0: You read more newspapers than he does.
1: Yeah, I know.
0: Does he still read the paper?
1: No.
0: He reads through his cell phone. And look at that. Yeah. I mean, talk about, you know, that's not a gender reversal. That's an age reversal there.
1: I got problems.
0: The daughter is reading the newspaper clips and the dad is on his cell phone.
1: Mm-hmm.
0: Make that make sense for us.
1: Sorry.
2: Yeah. A good temporary solution may be getting him to download Google Messages and seeing if he'll let him use a guest account.
1: Okay.
0: So download the app.
2: Yes.
0: All right. 839-9950. Get another caller with us here this morning. Good morning, caller. What's your question for Emma?
5: Hey, Emma. This is Jared from Myrtle Beach. Question for you. So years back, I recorded my own music, and I put it onto an iPhone. I took old, like, Nintendo game songs and made it into my own, like, rock music. And jump forward now, I got a new iPhone, and I thought everything transferred over. My son got a hold of my phone and deleted my music app and everything. Then once I went to look for my music, it's all gone. So I thought it would be saved on the iCloud, and I can't seem to find it. But I also have a CD that has a bunch of it on. So I'm wondering if I bring my phone down to your guys' shop, if that's something either you could take that CD to put it onto my phone or take a look somehow to see where this music went.
2: Yeah, we can help you with that.
5: Yeah, that would be fantastic because it was pretty devastating once it was all gone.
0: Damn kids.
1: I accidentally sometimes push buttons on my phone and do things. So, I mean, kids of all ages could accidentally do something like this.
0: Or, you know, he had other intentions. He wanted to ruin dad's work and fun. Jared, do you think your son did that purposely or not?
5: I don't know. He's only six, and he already knows how to navigate a cell phone better than I do.
0: Yeah, so. There you go. Yeah, he knew what he was doing. He said, Dad's spending too much time on his phone. I'll get to him.
1: I'll show him.
5: Excellent. All right, guys. Well, I do appreciate it. We'll see you soon then, Emma. Thank you.
2: You're welcome.
0: Yeah, of course, Just Ask Cal, located inside the Lowe's Shopping Center on International Drive over in Carolina Forest. All right, Emma, since you're, I won't say tech savvy, but you're the digital cell phone, mobile device savvy part of this dynamic duo that we have, the soon-to-come update from Apple includes a bunch of revamps. We were talking about Android devices, the transition from Samsung messages over to Google. Will there be some changes when it comes to the new iOS 27 that is set for release next month?
2: Oh, yes, most definitely. And with iOS 26, there were a whole lot of bugs in it. And there's still a lot of bugs in it. One of the most common is that your touchscreen stops working on your phone, which is not a good thing. And so if I were y'all, I would hold off for a couple months before doing that update. Because there will be probably even more bugs than iOS 26 had.
0: One update adds one-tap suggestions for photos, emails, notes, and calendar updates based on a message. Can you make sense of that for me, what that means?
2: That's more of AI being crammed into your phone.
0: Others involve text chains with non-iPhone users, sending progress bar, and digital drawings.
2: Yeah.
0: What's all that?
2: Like,
0: because I know a lot of my friends who have iPhones, when we're involved in some sort of chain text or group text, they're always like, who's the Android user? And when are you going to get with the times and buy an iPhone? And I'm the guy that raises my hand and says, I'll never fall for that iPhone Apple transition. It's costing me too much money.
2: Yeah, when you're on iPhone, if someone's texting with an Android, it pops up green text bubble instead of blue. But with that drawing and stuff, those are more like GIFs and stuff like that. And pretty much Apple-only things will be able to be compatible and seen on Android devices is what they're trying to do.
0: And it also says that the new Siri AI can draft messages in a user's voice.
1: Oh, no.
0: So that means, like, Emma, your voice will come out over a text message or something of that nature?
2: Yeah, it's basically AI impersonating you, to boil it down to simple terms.
0: So will they, like, record a phone call you have with somebody else on the other line, and then when they line up with a text message, like, that would pop up like that?
2: They haven't really gone into the specific details of how it all works, but I'm sure they will when more people get annoyed and frustrated at the new feature.
1: But I've heard there's so many scams where people are phoned by their spouse or their grandkid, and they think it's their voice asking, I'm in trouble, send me money, and it's actually a scammer that's somehow been able to lift their voice. Would this technology be used for evil like that?
2: Most definitely.
1: Oh, great.
0: 839-9950 is the Thumbs Up Guys Injury Lawyers hotline and text line. And we've got just a minute or so left with Emma from Just Ask Cal Computer Repair. They're with us every Wednesday, a little after 9 o'clock, for our weekly Ask a Geek segment. All right, over at the shop where Dad's holding down the fort, what are some of the most common things that you're seeing right now from customers coming through the storefront?
2: Bunch of like common issues. One, there was an update a while ago with Windows computers that caused freezing issues. We've seen quite a few come in with that. Other than that, a bunch of hinges falling apart, and a lot of gaming computers recently.
0: And what's what could be going wrong with the computers? Just too slow, or
2: just a good mix of things for those. They do something that they shouldn't, or something just stops working, or a power surge, and it's a nice mix, really.
0: You're a gamer, right?
2: Yeah.
0: What would be the best words of wisdom as a responsible young lady that you could give to parents out there who have kids who are stuck behind their door all night, every night, playing games way too long into the night, where they're then losing sleep and not paying attention to anything outside of communicating with strangers on the internet, playing online games?
2: Well, as a parent, it's your job to limit that. Give them more outside time, really. Just limit their technology use, come up with other fun games, like play a board game instead, or, make something up, go on a walk.
0: Actually interact with your board children.
1: Board games is the new thing. Yeah.
0: Who would have thought?
1: Old thing that's new again.
0: All right, Emma, that being said, obviously, your dad involved with computers for a long time. How did he approach this whole evolution of gaming with you as you were coming up and getting interested in this sort of hobby?
2: Well, that's a good question for him.
0: Oh, so you and he have a beef and have been at odds at times over this?
2: No, not really. I don't remember ever having that much of an issue. So, I mean, I had fun as kids, so I don't know.
0: On average, how long do you think you spend per week, per night, gaming?
2: Not too long, probably a couple hours at most.
0: Now, do you get, tired of it, or is it just like, all right, I'm tired of, because when I played video games, granted, they're not what they are today, but I would play, two or three levels of whatever game I'd be playing, or, sports games, it would be one game, and then I'm like, all right, I'm tired of this, I want to go out. Granted, the graphics, the ways in which you can communicate with people online are a lot different today than they were when I was coming up, but, within just maybe an hour, I was just done with it.
2: Well, a lot of times I'm hanging out with my friends, and we do a lot of goofy things, so...
0: So that's
2: We're
0: more
2: all
0: fun.
2: Having fun.
0: That's more fun than just the gaming.
2: I mean, not just gaming. I do just game, but I also hang out with my friends.
1: Yes, but
2: that
1: she
2: way.
1: Came to
0: bingo.
1: Bingo last week.
0: And she has other hobbies.
2: I
0: think is the big point.
2: I also draw a lot.
0: Yes, you do.
2: Like that.
0: Right. Yeah. So, find some hobbies that will distract you away from the screen.
1: Someone
0: right?
1: wants to know if you've fixed Quest 3 VR goggles.
2: I have not played much VR, unfortunately, but you're asking if we fix this?
1: Uh-huh.
2: What's the issue with it would be the biggest thing. It depends on what the issue is, if we could fix it or not.
1: David didn't say, so maybe David give her a call back at the shop.
0: I played a VR game one time with the goggles, but then knocked over an end table and destroyed my friend's lamp, and that was the last time. It cost me money to actually play his free video game by putting the VR goggles on. It was a very cool cop game. I was rolling over and doing all this sorts of
1: stuff.
0: You
1: were going to win.
0: Bang, boom,
1: and
0: bang,
1: then that
0: and
1: dang
0: that was the
1: table.
0: End of that. Yes. Sort of like the way I almost slipped and fell today on my way into the office. Emma, good stuff as always. Thanks for the time.
2: You're welcome.
0: All right, JustAskCal.com, your trusted computer repair shop on the Grand Strand for over 30 years. 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Before we hit the break, Sly, let's give away another case of Girl Scout cookies. Emma, which caller should we take here this morning?
2: 2.
0: All right, call the number 2 at 839-9950. 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
1: Good morning. It's Wednesday, August 5th, and here are a few of your Hot Talk News headlines. In Tuesday's news, we reported that Republican U.S. Senate candidate Danny Ford II remained off the special primary ballot after Richland County Judge Daniel Coble heard arguments on Ford's request for a preliminary injunction. Ford asked the court to temporarily block the South Carolina Republican Party from enforcing a newly adopted rule requiring candidates to vote in two of the last three statewide Republican primaries and to order the party to place him on the August 11th ballot while his lawsuit proceeds. As of Tuesday morning, Judge Coble had not issued his written order, but later Tuesday afternoon, the judge ruled in Ford's favor, granting the preliminary injunction. Coble found Ford was likely denied due process when the party applied the new rule and ordered the South Carolina GOP to certify Ford as a candidate within 24 hours. He also directed the State Election Commission to place Ford on the ballot while the lawsuit continues. The Republican Party's already appealed the decision to South Carolina's Supreme Court, asking the justices to stay Judge Coble's order. The appeal comes as early voting is already underway for next week's Republican primary. In other news, a 17-year-old has now been charged with murder in the death of his younger brother nearly 2 years after the shooting. 15th Circuit Solicitor Jimmy Richardson says Eric Smalls is accused in the 2024 death of 13-year-old Jaden Smalls at a home on Terrace Court in Forest Brook. Investigators allege Smalls tried to stage the scene as a drive-by shooting by firing rounds through a window, then tried to hide the evidence by flushing shell casings down a toilet and stashing the gun in a dishwasher. Smalls is being held without bond. During a public meeting Tuesday, some Myrtle Beach business leaders pushed back against a proposal that could reshape the future of nightlife, but the city's Planning and Zoning Commission still voted to recommend limiting new bars and nightclubs in the Ocean Boulevard district to a maximum occupancy of 150 people. Existing businesses would be grandfathered in, wouldn't be affected. Opposing views say public safety depends more on how a business is operated than its size. The ordinance now goes to City Council, where it must receive two readings before becoming law. And finally, Georgetown County is one vote away from asking residents to decide on a new 1 cent local option sales tax. With 5 county council members approving and 2 members opposing the proposal's second reading Tuesday, a final vote scheduled for next Tuesday before it can appear on the November ballot. County officials estimate the tax could generate about $17 million a year, with 71% of the revenue used to provide property tax relief, the remaining 29% available for county operations and projects. And that's some of your Hot Talk News headlines. 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Today, had a lot of rain so far this morning. It's still some showers in the listening area. That will clear out sometime this afternoon. You may even see some partly sunny skies. We'll have a chance of hit or miss showers this evening and a repeat of this type of weather again for tomorrow before it starts to dry out and warm up for our weekend. By Friday, we should start seeing much higher, you know, highs back in the 90s again today, low to mid 80s at the beaches, maybe upper 80s a little further inland. So we're looking at some of the events that are going to be outdoors this evening in Myrtle Beach. The hot summer nights at the Myrtle Beach Boardwalk there at Plyler Park is from 5 to 9. They have fireworks at 9. I do not see that rain is 100% predicted. It's probably going to be mostly cloudy and comfortable, probably around 83. When you get there. And let's see. Oh, a hula show in Surfside Beach at the pier that was supposed to be Monday got washed out. So it has been rescheduled for tonight at 7. And so far, it looks like it should remain dry, just cloudy there for that event. It's 9:24. Good morning.
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16: Looking for the good stuff.
0: All right, rolling through the funk here on this funky hump day. Leanne, you mentioned a moment ago there is a police investigation ongoing over in the county seat of Conway today.
1: Yes, if you were anywhere in the vicinity of Oak Street at Mill Pond Road, it's kind of a residential area, they have had someone that they were chasing in a vehicle wind up there, jump out of the vehicle, flee on foot. So the woods and all that area around there, you're going to have a lot of police presence while they are looking for the suspect.
0: And that's a wooded area, right, you mentioned. So he's navigating the...
1: If you happen to see the suspect, 911, call them immediately.
0: Call 911.
1: Bet you'll see some drones looking for him over this forest.
0: I wonder, do they have thermal imaging, drones?
1: I'm sure the drones
0: do. Definitely. Yeah. Right, Sly, do you know if some of these drones are equipped? You would assume so, right, with thermal imaging?
3: Yes. In fact, 15 years ago, Myrtle Beach Police Department got a grant, and they had it put on the back of the police cars, like a big camera on the back, can see right through the house. And I was like, wow.
0: Great. Who needs a flock camera when you've got that?
3: Well, I mean, it's vehicle mounted, so you know.
0: Yeah, who needs a flock camera? You just drive by. Oh, there's my ex-girlfriend sleeping around with some other.
1: If you're opposed to flock cameras, which candidate did I tell you also has that on there? Was it Mark Lynch?
0: Mark Lynch.
1: It does not like the flock cameras. If you vote for him, you might not see as many.
0: Cocaine.
1: You don't need lion eyes watching you.
0: Mark Lynch is going to be in studio with us on Friday, by the way. Hey, you want to go see Tim McGraw on August 14th? That's not this Friday, but next Friday in the Queen City of Charlotte, North Carolina, as part of his pawn shop guitar tour here in 2026. You want to go see Tim McGraw? Call the number 3 right now at 839-9950.
17: Fox News, I'm Therese Crowley. Progressive Abdul Al-Sayed declares on X he won the Michigan Democrat Senate primary over establishment-backed Haley Stevens, but the razor-thin race has not been called. Republican John James wins the Michigan governor's primary with his own affordability
18: Michigan's
17: message.
18: Michigan's families are paying some of the highest gasoline prices in the Midwest. Our unemployment rate's among the highest in America. Our children are falling behind.
17: Facing Democrat Jocelyn Benson. President Trump in L.A. talking gas prices and telling Fox that a deal with Iran to open the Strait of Hormuz is closed.
19: The companies have to start going. You know, they're making too much money, and they've got to start lowering it. But we're going to be down into the threes and maybe the twos pretty soon.
17: And says if Iran doesn't sign, too bad. A California man under arrest picked up armed and surveilling Trump National Golf Club in Rancho Palos Verdes 2 days before President Trump's visit. 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
15: 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Joe Katz and Leanne Graham break down the biggest stories from around the Grand Strand. Local news that hits home. And producer DJ Slide on the ones and twos. 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
10: 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Last look at traffic on this Wednesday morning. State Highway Patrol working two incidents in Horry County, Highway 19 at Old Irish Road and Highway 501 beachbound at Singleton Ridge. Roadway construction continues on Bypass 17 between Harrelson Boulevard and Highway 707. 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
1: Thanks, Trip. Appreciate your help with the traffic today. 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You get the picture. If it has water and a pipe, you go with the flow. The local pros call Benjamin Franklin Plumbing. We're going to have some more water today. Yes, it's rained all morning long, and we're probably at around 3 inches now for the month. Definitely putting a dent in our drought. We'll get a break from the rain at some point today and then maybe hit or miss showers where you're at. And we'll repeat this same weather pattern again tomorrow before it starts to dry out and get warmer by Friday. This morning we've had a lot of rain in Loras, but it looks like it's starting to clear up there and it's 74. And down in Georgetown, it is 73 at 931. Good morning.
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0: All right, I have about 25 minutes to go before we part ways for the day. Up until, of course, 6 tonight at Music Bingo, Crooked Hammock Brewery, Barefoot Landing in North Myrtle Beach. As we await Richard Battle from the Lone Star State up in Michigan, we've been referring to the primary, Leanne, and we just came off the segment with Emma from Just Ask Hal Computer Repair. So catch this, on video. The Senate candidate who's likely to become the Democratic nominee in the U.S. Senate race up in the Wolverine State, Saeed.
1: Yes.
0: He says OnlyFans videos keep showing up in his Instagram feed, and he's blaming the algorithm. Quote, the things I actually look up on Instagram, right? Every third video that scrolls on its own is going to be some OnlyFans model. What's the reasoning behind that?
1: Oh, maybe not because you're looking at hot chicks online. I don't know.
0: Your recommendations are shaped by what you watch, like, and linger on day to day. Social media users then quickly started posting screenshots of their own feeds to make the point that if you like cooking videos, you're going to be inundated with cooking videos on your social media. If you like to follow people while they're working out for exercise recommendations, well, mm-hmm. what are you going to get? You get a lot of people in the gym working out. Whereas if you are scrolling through OnlyFans, you're going to get OnlyFan models on your feed.
1: You know what I get? Offers to get Wall Street Journal for $2 a week.
0: 99 cents for the first month.
1: Yeah.
0: Newspapers and magazines. I mean, Leanne is keeping this industry alive just on her own search of the news of the day for the Hot Talk Morning Show.
1: Yep. Oh, you know what I did see? Our buddy sat down with Newt Gingrich in D.C., it looks like.
0: Well, and we have our buddy on the line. His name's Richard Battle from the state of Texas, Americans Who Made America, now three editions of his book. And, yes, you can find it at richardbattle.com. Richard, how goes it this morning down in Texas?
2: Well, good morning. Thank you so much for having us with you again, Joe and Leanne.
0: Hey, Richard, let me ask you before we get into your trip to D.C. and some of the things that you noticed or didn't notice and what you were up to up that way in our nation's capital. We've been talking a lot about the upcoming midterm general election. We've got this special election for the Republican nomination to fill the late Senator Lindsey Graham's spot in November. We've got a race in North Carolina. A lot of attention being brought to Michigan here today, up in Maine, over in Wisconsin, and yes, in the state of Texas. Not too long ago, Ted Cruz had a 2.5-point win, percentage win, over Beto O'Rourke. It was the closest Senate race since 1978, but this one may take the gold medal when it comes to being as tight as it could get between Ken Paxton and James Tallarico. You have your feet on the ground there. What's the state of the race over in the Lone Star State?
2: Well, I think the interesting facts are the outside money pouring in for Tallarico. They are really trying to push him over the top. And then the media bias to use polls to get the numbers that they want to make it look like that he is ahead by as many as 5 points. He is definitely a chameleon candidate, where he tries to look very everyday and normal, but holds the most radical positions that you can imagine. He voted for income tax in Texas, which can get you hanged if you don't watch it, because we have a constitutional amendment against an income tax and all kinds of things, and thinks there are six genders and that trans kids are the things he loves most in life. I mean, he has taken the most extreme positions while trying to appear moderate.
0: So maybe, you know, the voters in Texas just haven't been paying attention enough just yet to learn about some of these things. Now, like North Carolina, and you know, you can make the case here in South Carolina, given the fact that we're one of the fastest growing states in the country, the electorate is changing, as it has in Texas, in places like Austin. We were talking about Dallas, Texas, and how a lot of financial people are moving that way. You've got a lot of outsiders. California-cated the state in some way, shape, or form. How has the electorate changed over the last few cycles in Texas?
2: Well, our population growth has been incredible, and while we have liberal-leaning people moving into the state, we have a lot of people moving to the state that are conservative, trying to escape the liberal areas that they came from. And our growth has been in high tech. The high tech people seem to be a little more liberal than the other types of industries that are coming in. But I think that if we lost the Tallarico race, Paxton loses that in November, the problems are much bigger than in Texas. Hmm.
0: Richard Battle with us, Americans Who Made America, made reference to the fact that you were up in the swamp for a little while last week. What were you up to that way, and what did you witness while you were in our nation's capital?
2: Well, I appreciate the opportunity to talk about that, because everyone should, if you haven't been, and if you've been, you need to go more than once, because there's so much to see up there, and it's so inspiring. So we traveled up for the 250th anniversary on Independence Day, which I like to call it, versus July 4th. Took care of some business as well as some personal looks up there, if you will. And it's inspiring, because with as much divisiveness and the negativism that we hear every day, when we go up there and see the history of our country and the people who've built it, the military that sacrificed for us over and over, the things like that, you cannot come away without feeling better about our country.
1: You visited some, I'm following you on Facebook here, and you visited some cool places that I've been to D.C. many times but not been to, including the Korean War Memorial. How was that?
2: Well, it is an inspiring thing to see, because most people don't realize that the Korean War is not over. In 1953, there was an armistice signed, but the war never ended, and we still have, I believe, about 35,000 troops stationed in Korea and have had troops there consistently since 1953, and there have been troops killed over historic times there, so it's still a threat. And so recognizing the, we had about 30,000-plus troops killed during that three-year period, and recognizing that sacrifice, I think, is important.
0: Did you get a chance to go to Arlington and see changing of the guard?
2: I've seen that before and didn't take that on this trip, but if it's your first trip, I would recommend that. It is very humbling and awe-inspiring visiting that site and realizing how many people sacrificed for us.
0: Hey, from Fort McHenry to the Reflecting Pool, and I know a lot has been made in the national news of the Reflecting Pool, but just in terms of the cleanliness and some of the upkeep of these monuments and other different parks, you'll say across the street from the White House, has there been a noticeable difference in what you witnessed?
2: Well, I think it was pretty incredible. It was very safe. We did a lot of walking at night and during the daytime, never felt threatened at all. Things looked very clean, which you would expect for a celebration like that. But it's kind of like in my city, when things look clean, you feel better about where you are. And when things are dirty and people are throwing trash on the side of the road, it makes you feel worse. And so I'm glad that the president has cleaned up the city. It should be a showcase not only for our citizens, but for visitors from around the world that come. We want to put on our best case, if you will, for America in our capital city.
1: So what about the memorials? The last time I was there, there just seemed to be, especially at the Thomas Jefferson Memorial, a lot of people hanging out, just misbehaving. Does that element still exist around all of those memorials?
2: Well, I didn't make it to the Jefferson Memorial this trip. I've been there, so I can understand that. I didn't see any of that anywhere in the

0: Black state fairs we have around the country, they're very nonpartisan. They're very pro for the state. All the states had displays there of one type or another, and it was something that can be used to bring the people back together, and I think that's important.
1: You said you had some business up that way. I don't want to pry too much, but did you get a chance to speak with any influencers, not meaning the people you see on Instagram and TikTok, but folks who are making decisions that are, you know, meant to help improve the state of our country?
0: Well, I'll tell you one funny thing that happened. We were lined up to go into the state fair that they had, and it was about a 30-minute line, and a guy walks up right next to us standing in line. I start talking to him. And lo and behold, he's a Republican candidate for a congressional seat in Connecticut. And that was on a Friday, I believe. And on the next Tuesday, I had a radio hit in Connecticut, which we were talking about things I did up there. And I had a radio hit in Connecticut at 7 o'clock in the morning. And he had a radio hit on the same station at 7:30 on Tuesday. So it was very ironic running into somebody like that. Just out of the clear blue.
1: Well, obviously, there are big differences between the way you do business in the state of Texas as compared to the Constitution state, as they call it, up in Connecticut. What were some of the things that you discussed in terms of the areas of concern, up that way in the Northeast, New England? Or are they very much the same concerns that Americans have down your way?
0: Well, I think it's pretty much the same concerns, and he was running as a Republican, so he would have more thoughts akin to what I have, for example. But I just think it was interesting running into him. We talked about the issues up there and how difficult it was because it's primarily a more left-leaning state, and how he has a pretty tough race ahead of him, but he has an opportunity to turn a seat over.
1: Hey, lastly, before we wrap it up, and again, Richard Battle with us, Americans Who Made America. We often talk about some of the OGs who have helped influence and shape our country over the years since its inception some 250 years ago. Today, August 5th, actually marks a date where several events helped shape American history, from President Lincoln signing the first U.S. income tax in 1861 to the debut of the electric traffic light in 1914, and also the release of the Watergate tapes in 1974. When you look at those three specific events in American history, which one was more significant than the other, do you think?
0: Well, I remember the Watergate tapes, and I think that's significant because the Watergate issue changed the media. And news people before that were much more of the traditional get the who, what, where, when, why of the story and let people make up their mind. And after that, after Woodward and Bernstein became heroes for exposing Watergate, now all journalists, or pretty much all journalists, want to find that one story that leads to fame for them, and they become much more advocates and put their fingers on the scale more so than happened before that.
2: You know, the media doesn't really want to talk about things that anything that could be attributed to the current president. I'm thinking in particular, did you get to see that new underground experience at the Lincoln Memorial? And is it a plus to that memorial, or is it an attraction?
0: Well, I didn't get to because it was so crowded. So many people wanted to see it, and they would have tickets each day at 4 o'clock. You could go online and apply for a no charge ticket. And the one day after I discovered that was what was required, I went online at 4 o'clock and the tickets were gone within a minute. And so it was very difficult, and I didn't get to see that, but I would like to.
2: What about the carousel? Did they put that back up at the National Mall?
0: I did not see the carousel. The Ferris wheel was up.
2: Okay.
0: And it was very amazing as well. And so there was so much going on, you couldn't take it all in.
2: Did you like all of the state displays? Do you feel like it was time well spent at that fair?
0: Well, I think it was time well spent. And the way I judged it was, just imagine starting your own state fair. The first year, you just kind of get it going, and it's something that each year you want to make it bigger and better. So I don't judge it against something that's been around 50 or 100 years like in my state. I judge it, hey, let's get this thing started, and every year let's build upon it and make it annual and make it something of

0: pride for the entire country.
1: Hey, lastly, you mentioned Watergate and how it changed in your eyes, you know, the way media does business. Speaking of the media, you know, what's gone into this, I won't say the bias and the, you know, editorializing of anything and everything with the opinions, because you've got 24 hours to fill 7 days a week, so you're going to have to, you know, stray into the world of opinion. But just to, in regards to the way maybe even local or statewide media covers an event, or government in particular, in that, you know, oftentimes today, whether it be because of budget cuts, lack of personnel, or lack of training as to how to do the job, essentially nowadays, you'll get a news release, right, from any given government entity, and essentially the news just runs the news release. And I think of the whole way COVID was covered with Dr. Fauci, just took everyone for their word and just ran and echoed the sentiments of the quote-unquote experts. Where do we run into trouble with that approach when it comes to the news?
0: Well, I think if you go back to Walter Cronkite days, people trusted the news, whether it was right or wrong, and the American people trusted the media to tell them the facts, which could be agreed upon. And now people are much more skeptical because we've been abused, and it comes sometimes from both directions. And so now I think we need to consider the source, as the old adage used to tell us. Anytime you hear something, consider the source first. Mm.
1: RichardBattle.com is his website. You can pick up a number of books that he's published over the years, including ones that we often feature here on the Hot Talk Morning Show, Americans, Who Made America, and that new book featuring the OGs of the 20th century, available now on his website at RichardBattle.com.
2: Can I ask Richard one more question? Did you see any of the ballroom construction?
0: Didn't see, except driving by the White House, and there were so many things that were barricaded because of the parade that was planned that they didn't have because of the heat and other activities. So didn't get close enough to really stand next to it like I'd like to. Mm.
1: Well, I mean, it's construction ongoing, right? And relaying the sod that was torn up from the UFC fight. I mean, it's ever-changing up that way. And it always, one of the things that does bug me the most about D.C. is when you go into the concrete jungle, the largest building there is the Department of Education.
0: Well, yes, and on the ballroom, just remember that Harry S. Truman gutted the White House in the late 40s and early 50s and completely remodeled the entire structure. So there is precedence for changes and modifications to that facility.
1: Hey, Richard, as always, we appreciate your time, and thank you for all the information and your perspective, as always.
0: Thank you so much. God bless America.
1: All right, that's RichardBattle.com. 9:52 here on Hot Talk 99.5. Last look at the radar, Leanne. Looked like we had rain pretty much east of the I-95 corridor, pretty much from Charleston all the way up through Jacksonville, North Carolina.
2: Well, that makes sense because it's been raining for a while now, and probably if you get a break, which they've gotten a break right now in North Myrtle Beach, northern part of Myrtle Beach, it may not last very long. It's going to be hit or miss showers throughout the day. It's going to keep our temperatures mild, low to mid-80s for the high. And one more day like this, then we dry out and get hot again. So appreciate that this is putting a nice dent in our drought. I think by tomorrow morning, we'll be reporting more than 3-inch totals for the month so far for most all of the listening area. In Conway, it's just starting to rain again, and it's 75 at 9:52. Good morning.
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5: I'm Darlene Graham, candidate for U.S. Senate, and I approve this message. 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

0: He did not cease being the Son of God at that moment. 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But for this brief moment in history, the eternal relationship was interrupted because God the Father cannot fellowship with sin.
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5: What it is, this is Tyrus filling in for Brian and Jonathan Alpert, psychotherapist. Jonathan Alpert's hanging around with me, and we're talking about his book. Well, by the way, it's new to me, but it's not new to you guys. Apparently it came out in May, but it's still new to me, and I'm very excited about it. And you can get this anywhere books are sold, Amazon, etc. One of the things we were talking about in the break, and it actually blew my mind. You were talking about how, like, TDS, or what is it, Trump Deranged Syndrome? Yeah, TDS. Was in the therapy world.
6: It sure is, and it's still there. And there was a point where probably about 3/4 of my patients, and I practice along the East Coast, so D.C. Right. and New York, were coming in with real pathology. And I have to be clear, we do not have a disorder called TDS.
5: Right.
6: But the pathology that I'm seeing has to be looked at very closely. It should be studied. And if it's not Trump, it could be Rubio, it could be Vance, it could be someone on the other side. And this hyperfixation on a political figure or person is problematic. So, you know, Trump, whoever you want to put in there, if you're staying up at night because of Trump, if your relationships with family members and colleagues are being ruined because of him, if you're canceling vacation plans because, quote, I can't possibly relax knowing that Trump's in office, true story.
5: Yeah, no.
6: Then that's a real problem. So when I look at mental health disorders, anxiety disorders, obsessive compulsive disorder, depression, they share the same some of the hallmark features of what we now call TDS.
5: Which is absolutely insane because I find it, and again, I'm a little more grounded and a little more, I guess, Neanderthalish. If I don't absolutely know the person and they're directly affecting my life, I don't fixate on them. Like, I don't know, you know, the president and his decisions he's making for the world, not me. You know, like, I'm part of it, but, like, at the same time, I also know in 4 years someone else will be in there. You know, so it's like, even if I don't like it, I'm still going to be able to get up in the morning and go about my day.
6: Right, and you're thinking about this in a very healthy way. You recognize that in 4 years or 3 years, yeah, whatever it is, whatever is left in the term, there's a new chance to have a different president. But with a lot of people on the left, they have such catastrophic thinking, and they start to believe that the world is ending, Trump is a Nazi, you know, Trump's going to do whatever. And they start to believe this. They surround themselves in these echo chambers, and that's all the information they have. And it's very unhealthy. And I encourage people to be better consumers of information. You know, whatever network you watch, maybe check out some of the other shows.
5: Yeah, you should watch
6: there
5: a little bit of everything.
6: Yes, absolutely. And be a good consumer of information. But they don't. They're so hyper-fixated. They find what they're looking for. If they want to believe that Trump is a Nazi, they'll find some crazy information that supports it in their warped way.
5: You know, because, and it's across, and you saw it, and it's always worse when you see it with somebody that has reach. Like, Rosie O'Donnell fled the country.
6: She's back.
5: She's amazing. She's back, but she fled the country because she feared for her life. She had to get out of Trump's America because she wasn't going to be around. She's going to be arrested. She's going to be put in a camp or worse.
6: With Robert De Niro.
5: Yes. Yeah. And what's amazing is all of a sudden she came back to be on The View. So apparently the danger has subsided, but for the check. But the whole point of her being there is to, he's going to be so upset. And I don't think he cares what you do. And the reality is, like, a lot of the people who say these things are going to happen, what happens when you are dealing with a patient, hypothetically, that says, you know, Trump's going to end the world, we're all going to be in jail, we're all going to lose our rights, women are going to, it's going to go back to the Stone Age, and then it doesn't happen.
6: Well, I saw that. So in 2016, when Trump first entered the scene, I would have patients who would say exactly that. They would say, I'm leaving, I'm going to Canada, I'm withdrawing my investments. They never left. Their investments actually did quite well. So if you present to the patient facts, not fiction, some of them start to recognize, okay, maybe that was my anxiety speaking and not like actual factual information.
5: Right.
6: And that's how I work with patients. Some are a lost cause. Others I'm able to really help. So there's a cure for this TDS sometimes.
5: Yeah, and it's just self-realization. I mean, and like it's almost like, when I hear people argue about whether Darth Vader could beat the Incredible Hulk, and it's like, it depends who writes the story. They're not real beings. You know, when you see kids crying about, oh, that wasn't believable that Luke Skywalker, and it's like, it's a movie. None of it's believable. You know, as a wrestler, when I can't believe you lost to that guy. He's half your size. I'm like, I didn't write the script, bro. You know, and it's kind of what it is a little bit. Very like they create these fantasies of this, that Trump's in the White House thinking about, I'm going to get you. You're like, as if that's just not real.
6: Well, it's become almost like a social calling card.
5: Yes.
6: You know, people find support in others who are suffering, say, depression or anxiety. So this TDS is no different. If you connect with someone who says that they hate Trump, then, you know, you've got a natural support system built into that.
5: Wow. Well, you know what? This has been absolutely amazing. Ladies and gentlemen, check out his book. Dr. Jonathan, thank you so much for your time.
6: Jonathan,
5: thank you so much for your time. This is Tyrus filling in for Brian Kilmeade on The Brian Kilmeade Show.
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19: El Sayed, Ik Zada Win. I'm Carmen Roberts, Fox News. Democratic voters in Michigan made a hard left turn and chose Dr. Abdul El Sayed over Congresswoman Haley Stevens in the race for the U.S. Senate.
20: What we showed is that the power of our many is greater than the power of their money.
19: El-Sayed, who campaigned strong for Medicare for All, will face former Republican Congressman Mike Rogers in November for the open Senate seat.
16: Mike Rogers is a guy who, believe it or not, went back to Florida so he could lick every single boot Donald Trump owns to beg for his endorsement. I'm so sorry. If you want a senator who's going to lick some boots, fine, go vote for Mike Rogers. But if you want a senator who's going to stand up to Donald Trump, then you've got your option right here.
19: President Trump calls El-Sayed's victory great news for the Republican Party and labeled him a communist loser who hates Jews and Israel. Also in Michigan, the AP calls the race for Democrat Donovan McKinney in the primary for a U.S. House and for progressive William Lawrence in another House primary. The U.S. and Iran could work out a deal today. That's President Trump's optimistic assessment of talks to reopen the Strait of Hormuz to oil and shipping and also continuing to press Tehran to give up its nuclear program.
20: If they back out again, they're going to get hit really hard. You know, they know that. They understand that.
19: And this, as some analysts estimate, that the U.S. has used more than half of its stockpiles in key certain munitions in that conflict. U.S. crude is hovering around a cooler $75 a barrel over the possibility of reopening the strait, and that is helping gas move lower. AAA says the national average inched down overnight to $4.08 a gallon. And that is still 28 cents higher than a month ago. And on Wall Street, the Dow is surging past yesterday's record close, now up 417 points. S&P and NASDAQ lower. 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
14: Welcome back in, Clay and Buck. We're going to come back, and I promise we're going to make you laugh because we got a bunch of different audio clips of people being upset about me trying to put together the most inclusive trans women's basketball team of all time. Men who identify as women. We are going to try to have our own WNBA franchise, and that has upset some people on the left, including a Minneapolis news anchor who delivered a stern dressing down of me on Minneapolis television. And you are going to really enjoy this. Seeing the video is even better. So we will play with that in a minute.
15: We got to put it up at Clay and Buck's, yeah, everybody, because yes. The video is Clay feels very chastened. I'm going to tell you, Clay feels chastened by the whole thing.
14: And you know what? It's funny. I was watching that video, and I just thought to myself, one of the most amazing things about making an argument publicly is you think, we were talking about this off air, who are the best people who could respond to your public argument? What arguments could they make? I think about this all the time. The counter argument, the counter punch, if you're a boxer, is often more devastating than the actual punch. And this woman is legitimately, I think, the person I would pick to attack me if I had to pick someone to attack me. So you guys will love this, I promise. It's going to be a lot of fun. We will also, again, newly elected Republican Senate candidate Mike Rogers scheduled to join us. And this doesn't happen very often, Buck. One of my friends growing up is running for Congress, and we'll find out if he gets in tomorrow. He's going to join us. I've known him legitimately my entire life. So you can ask him if he's got any embarrassing stories he wants to share about me from when we were little kids.
15: Oh, no, we're definitely going to do that. That's coming up.
14: A lot of fun. Next 2 hours, hang with us.
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25: It went down to the wire and took a left turn. I'm Carmen Roberts, Fox News. Leftist candidate Dr. Abdul El-Sayed defeats Congresswoman Haley Stevens in a nail-biting Michigan primary for an open U.S. Senate seat. El-Sayed said the race is about
26: building a movement to take our democracy back to serve the people who absolutely deserve the best of what America has to offer them.
27: The real test of El-Sayed's strength in a divided party will now come in November's matchup against President Trump-backed Republican Mike Rogers. El-Sayed is backed by the UAW and by prominent Democrat socialists like Bernie Sanders, though he's distanced himself from that wing of the party. Jeff Manasso, Fox News.
25: Al-Sayed championed left-wing economic and social reforms, including Medicare for All and abolishing ICE. Former Congressman Mike Rogers, the Republican, said he wanted Al-Sayed to win, feeling confident he can beat him. Federal prosecutors announced indictments against several people they say were working with drug cartels.
0: The U.S. Justice Department is unsealing indictments of five individuals they accuse of drug running on behalf of the Mexico-based Jalisco New Generation cartel. They're now offering more than $100 million in rewards leading to their arrests, acting U.S. Attorney General Todd Blanche.
1: These sophisticated organizations use violence and fear to maintain control over the importation of deadly narcotics in the United States, including fentanyl, cocaine, meth, and other illegal drugs.
0: The five in the indictment are in addition to three other cartel-aligned individuals previously indicted. Eben Brown, Fox News.
25: The Preakness is making history. Next year's race will move to Sunday, May 23rd, about 3 weeks after the Kentucky Derby, marking the first Sunday running in Triple Crown history. Officials hope the extra week will entice more Derby horses to compete in Baltimore. 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
30: I'm Darlene Graham, candidate for U.S. Senate, and I approve this message. July 11th, I lost my brother, my rock, and South Carolina lost a great leader. If I could trade this moment to have Lindsey back, even for a minute, I would do it in a heartbeat. But I can't. Soon after he passed, I was asked to continue the work he loved. After a lot of prayer and with the encouragement of so many, including President Trump, I said yes. I can't replace Lindsey. 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I may be new to the job, but I'm ready to serve, and I'll never stop fighting for the people of South Carolina.
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9: 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All borrowers must qualify. Not a promise to make a loan. David in Virginia, quickly, you're a dad of three girls, travel soccer. You worry about boys showing up.
10: Well, yeah, I don't so much worry about it. I'm fed up with it. I'm tired of being told to keep quiet. And, I mean, I've got a D1 potential, and 9 times out of 10, whether I'm in, you know, Richmond, Williamsburg, or Charlotte on any given weekend, I'm scanning the sidelines to see if my daughter, who's a goalie, is going to get hit by some dude. And I'm tired of being told to be quiet about it.
9: Amen.
11: We're with you, my friend.
9: 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It's madness.
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3: Too close for comfort. I'm Carmen Roberts, Fox News. The FAA says Marine One, the military helicopter carrying President Trump, briefly came too close to departing passenger jet near Reagan National Airport yesterday. It was not a near miss, rather what's called a loss of separation incident.
4: When Marine One takes off, those planes are supposed to stop. Yesterday, when they were skids up at 2:33 p.m. from the ellipse, the planes didn't stop. The FAA says, based on our preliminary safety review, there was a momentary loss of separation, after which the aircraft continued to move away from one another. The air traffic controller was in contact with both the commercial pilot and Marine One pilot during the loss of separation. As the White House has said, the president was never in danger. We are continuing to review the incident and will implement any appropriate corrective actions based on our findings.
3: Fox's Peter Ducey at the White House. The FAA imposed new rules after last year's deadly collision between an Army Black Hawk helicopter and an American Airlines jet, requiring greater separation between helicopters and planes around airports. Left-leaning Dr. Abdul El Sayed defeats Congresswoman Haley Stevens in the Michigan Democratic primary for an open U.S. Senate seat. He celebrated with supporters this morning.
5: My family immigrated to this country from a place where there is not democracy. You cannot just put your hand up and run. And the ability to do this, to have our voices heard, to select our leaders, it is a gift that sometimes we take for granted. So to have participated means so much.
3: El Sayed will face Republican Mike Rogers, a former congressman, in November. And the Dow is aiming for a record, up 463 points at this hour. Any gain for the day will top yesterday's record close. The S&P 500 won't make it probably, though it is headed lower. 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
6: Welcome back in, Clay and Buck. Many thanks. My thanks to my childhood friend, Johnny Garrett, running for Congress. Didn't necessarily anticipate that would end up happening, but I think he's got a very good chance to win tomorrow.
7: I like him. Can we hang out with him next time I come visit Nashville? He's cool.
6: Yes. Yes. Maybe in D.C. the next time. I do think a little bit earlier in the show, at the top of this hour, we had Mike Rogers, the Democrat nominee for Senate, on the program. And I did think this cut from Mike Rogers really got to the essence of the battle that he's going to have over the next 3 months with Abdul El-Sayed, when he said he's beyond anti-Semitic. He hates Jewish people. I had the team grab that. We shared it. It's clipped. It's out distributed on social media. But in the event you missed it, I just wanted to play it. Greg grabbed it. Cut 36.
8: I'll tell you this. This guy is anti-Semitic. I think he's past that and now just hates people who are Jewish. And we've gotten huge outreach from the Jewish community about coming to our side to make sure that we kind of take that hate and divisiveness that he preaches every day and try to get it out of Michigan politics. So we're feeling really good about how we're putting these coalitions back together.
6: Okay, so Buck, this is what with conversation we had about Michigan being an intriguing sort of state in general, because it's one of the few states that has a very large, as a portion of population, Muslim population and Jewish population. And Abdul El-Sayed has made it quite clear that he is not on the side of Israel or Jews being able to defend themselves and can't even condemn terror attacks. I do think that's going to be a tough coalition for Abdul Sayed to maintain, which typically is required in order to win the state of Michigan.
9: We shall see. It's going to be tight. It's going to be a fight to the finish. So our Michiganders got a lot of great stations in Michigan, a lot of you listening on streaming. Oh, speaking of streaming, YouTube, everybody. 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Clay, I just think we're going to have a phenomenal show tomorrow. So I'm excited for us to be back and hang out with everybody.
6: Amen.
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9: 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While much of the world has moved on to the next story, Israeli families continue living with uncertainty and recovery. 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
19: It could happen as soon as today. I'm Carmen Roberts, Fox News. That's President Trump's optimistic outlook for a deal to reopen the Strait of Hormuz. Fox's Trey Yingst is in Tel Aviv.
20: In an interview with Fox News, the president said that talks happened all day on Tuesday and that things are looking very good.
21: If they back out again, they're going to get hit really hard. You know, they know that. They understand that.
19: Iran's deputy foreign minister says no talks with the U.S. have been held in recent days. However, it is close to reaching a deal with Oman to manage ships through the strait. On a campaign-type swing, President Trump will visit Las Vegas today to tout his administration's handling of the economy. Fox Business's Edward Lawrence has more from Red Rock Casino.
22: The president's going to talk about putting more money in people's wallets. And that's been the message from this White House here, is that more money gets into people's wallets. They can then afford their lifestyle more. And part of that was the no tax on tips. The president won Nevada by about 3 points in 2024. The polls in this state now show his popularity did slip. He's underwater about 10 points now. The main complaint I'm hearing on the ground here is the higher cost of living, gas prices specifically.
19: And AAA says the national average is $4.08 a gallon, or $1.10 more than before the Iran war started. Democratic primary voters in Michigan made a hard left turn and chose Dr. Abdul El Sayed over Congresswoman Haley Stevens in the race for the U.S. Senate.
23: What we showed is that the power of our many is greater than the power of their money.
19: El Sayed, who campaigned strong for Medicare for All, will face former Republican Congressman Mike Rogers in November for that open Senate seat.
23: Mike Rogers is a guy who, believe it or not, went back to Florida so he could lick every single boot Donald Trump owns to beg for his endorsement.
19: President Trump called El Sayed a communist loser who hates Jews and Israel. 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
6: Coming up next, a word from the Lord with Archbishop Foley Beach.
7: Paul had it all. He was a Pharisee. 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Status, power, influence. 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As a devout Pharisee, his religious resume was spotless. 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He realized that those accomplishments, as good as they might have been, were like garbage compared to knowing Jesus.
6: If you'd like more information on this ministry or the teachings of Archbishop Foley Beach, visit awftl.org.
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18: Jumping on the bandwagon. I'm Carmen Roberts, Fox News. 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New York City Mayor Democratic Socialist Zoran Mamdani weighing in.
19: I am proud to be part of a movement of politicians and candidates who are looking to put working class Americans back at the heart of our politics.
18: Also, former Vice President Kamala Harris is now reportedly raising money for El Sayed. Fox's Rich Edson reports from Belleville, Michigan.
20: While campaigning, El Sayed repeatedly criticized the Israeli government and APAC spending to oppose his candidacy. He addressed the issue this morning.
21: To all of my sisters and brothers of the Jewish faith or any faith at all or no faith at all, I want you to know that my commitment to your safety, my commitment to Jewish safety, is the same commitment that I have to the safety of my own daughters.
20: Stevens endorsed El Sayed in a statement saying, quote, I am proud to offer my support as he takes on Mike Rogers in the general election.
18: In a statement, Rogers said El Sayed is, in his words, the most fringe extremist in the nation. Iran and Oman move closer to an agreement on the Strait of Hormuz, but that deal would not reopen the strait as the way it was before the war. It would reportedly decide how Iran and Oman would together manage shipping through the critical waterway. And this comes after President Trump said a deal to reopen the critical waterway would be announced soon. U.S. crude closed 1% lower in New York today at $74.94 a barrel. Brent crude slightly more than $80 a barrel. And stocks trending higher. The Dow's aiming for a back-to-back record. It is up 263 points at this hour. The S&P 500 was higher, but now lower 13 points. 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
1: Fox News, I'm John Saucier. Michigan Democrat Abdul El-Sayed being declared the winner of the Democratic Senate primary. A now Democratic candidate thanking his primary opponent, Congresswoman Haley Stevens.
2: Haley brings the best of herself to her work. She is one of the most committed public servants that you'll ever meet. She loves democracy like I love democracy. And whatever differences that we might have had in the primary, they pale in comparison to what unifies us.
1: He'll next face Republican candidate, former Congressman Mike Rogers in the general election in November. Indiana Republican Senator Jim Banks criticizing the nominee on Fox.
3: If he would happen to win in November, he would be the most extreme Democrat, radical United States senator that we've ever had. He would make Bernie Sanders look squishy.
1: El-Sayed has accused Rogers of being beholden to corporate interests. Democrats are hoping to hold on to the Senate to keep their hopes of controlling the Senate alive. 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
4: 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No delays on 17 bypass 501 or any other road in town. 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
15: All right, 25 now till the top of the hour. 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We have been following, and many of you are very interested in what is going to happen to Anthony Fauci, who invoked the Fifth Amendment 111 times, something in 2022 he said he would never do. We've had James Uthmeyer, the AG of my free state of Florida, on the program, and they are now involved in an active criminal investigation into Anthony Fauci. Rand Paul, who wrote a great book about Fauci, a lot of information in there about what they knew and when they knew it about the Wuhan lab, the EcoHealth Alliance, the panic that they were in the earliest days of COVID, knowing that taxpayer dollars likely went to fund that Wuhan lab, funneled through the EcoHealth Alliance. They knew coronavirus research took place, and they knew gain-of-function research also took place. And the wet market deception, they knew was a lie. But putting all of that aside, there is going to be accountability, at least on the state level. Rand Paul scheduling a contempt of Congress vote tomorrow. Ron Johnson, who sits on the Senate Committee on Homeland Security and Governmental Affairs, is going to join us in a second to talk about what he learned from Fauci last week and what his committee is investigating. Let me play Senator Ron Johnson slamming Fauci for repeatedly taking the Fifth.
16: I certainly understand why, on the advice of counsel, you're not answering any questions, because I think it would be almost impossible for you to answer the questions truthfully without really demonstrating what you did, your culpability, self-incriminating. We have, all of us, has prepared a lot. I've been deluged with questions to ask Dr. Anthony Fauci. There are so many legitimate questions that deserve answers, and now you're not willing to provide those answers.
15: Joining us now is Wisconsin Senator Ron Johnson. By the way, Senator, it's great to see you. I wish under better circumstances in the National Cathedral at the memorial for our friend Lindsey Graham, but it was good to catch up with you.
17: Well, you did a wonderful job in your remarks. I mean, really, really heartfelt. It was a sad occasion, but it was a celebration of a real American hero. So I appreciate you taking the time and doing such a great job.
15: Well, it was my honor. Those are not easy to do for those that ever speak in public, and I have no problem speaking in public or ever shutting up. But let me discuss here about Fauci. What is it that you've learned? Because Rand Paul had those feverish late night email exchanges back and forth, members of the NIH. What did they know? When did they know it? And what about culpability? What about, I know he got the pardon. I don't know if it's legitimate. I don't know if it was an auto pen pardon or a real Biden pardon. I have no idea. So it seems like that's going to be a difficult path to go down, no?
17: Well, first of all, we've known for quite a few years, ever since we got the emails, really describing the cover-up that occurred the end of January, early February, where Anthony Fauci corralled all these people who he'd given grants to, who said, it looks like it's man-made to me, and corralled them within a couple of days. All of a sudden, oh, that's conspiracy theory, and they write the approximate origin explanation. So we knew about that, but again, it was good to have that further confirmed. I thought Chairman Paul did a great job in his opening statement just laying that out. I think the most significant thing that we learned from the diaries was, first of all, he lied to his own diary. But what he was telling his own diary was completely different from what he's telling the public. And the most significant thing there is when he said he thought that the coronavirus would be maybe double a bad flu season. Again, not to downplay a bad flu season, but you know, the Oxford Center for Evidence-Based Medicine, I've been pointing this out since early 2020 as well, they're looking at a case fatality rate of something by 2.25, about double flu season. And I was making the point back then, you can't shut down the American economy. I don't know if you remember, I made the analogy, you know, we tragically lose tens of thousands of people on the highways each year, but we don't shut them down. And Fauci from the podium said, oh, that comment's way out. No, it was a pretty good analogy. And of course, he used the, because he went public and said it's going to be 10 times a bad flu season to justify the shutdowns, the devastated people's lives, devastated our economy, their businesses, you know, justified the experimental gene therapy injections that, again, to this day, federal health officials are not acknowledging the injuries they cause, so these people can't get treated. So again, Fauci lied about his gain-of-function support, you know, his funding for gain-of-function, probably produced the coronavirus, I mean, led to the production of the coronavirus, caused a pandemic, and then he pushed remdesivir, which nurses call run death is near because it knocks out your kidneys, sabotage early treatment with things like ivermectin, hydroxychloroquine, and other things, all in favor of the experimental gene therapy injection that FDA officials knew within 3 months that their algorithms are going to hide safety signals. There's not one news outlet that's covered my report from April 29th as news. I've been on Fox News. I've been on Fox Business in terms of being interviewed by folks like yourself. Nobody has covered what I think is the biggest government scandal in a lifetime. Federal health officials knew these shots could kill people, they could permanently maim people, and they're covering it up to this day.
15: You know, when you think about gain of function, Fauci, correct me if I'm wrong, didn't he in 2012 say that even if it caused a worldwide pandemic, he would still support gain of function research? That to me is insane.
17: Well, he was obviously a big supporter of it. He funded it prior to the moratorium. Then he figured out a way to weasel his way around the moratorium. So they came up with this complicated process that they never used. You could continue to do gain of function if you're already doing it before that. And again, all he ever tried to do was redefine it. So he could claim, oh, we didn't do gain of function. Of course you're doing gain of function. You knew who Ralph Baric was. You knew who Peter Daszak was. You knew the Bat Lady. You knew you were funding it. That's why he had to cover it all up, lying bald-faced to the American public for years. You know, his day of reckoning in terms of public accountability came last Wednesday. That was a devastating day for a megalomaniacal narcissist like Anthony Fauci.
15: Let me ask you two questions I've been asking attorneys, and I'm getting mixed answers from both from many of them. If, in fact, we find out that the Fauci pardon was an auto pen pardon, Do you think there is a way? Would the validity of it stand if Joe Biden didn't sign it himself?
17: I think that would be a hard case to prove. I've just heard that there's evidence that he was fully aware of it, so I wouldn't hang my hat on that one. I'm going to be meeting with the Florida Attorney General here at the end of the day. I'm not sure what he wants to talk about, but again, I appreciate the fact that he's at least looking at pursuing charges. I know Coach Tuberville, who will probably be the next governor of Alabama, says that he's going to keep Anthony Fauci in court every day of his life. So you do have the possibility of state charges. And that's incredibly important. I mean, I think Anthony Fauci is a criminal multiple times over. He deserves to go to jail. But the first part of accountability, and probably the most important part, is to expose him. And Anthony Fauci has been exposed as the corrupt phony that he is. What's unfortunate, and it was actually unbelievable how the Democrats, they lined up to continue to deify him. Yeah, I mean, you had Senator Kim read Teddy Roosevelt's Man in the Arena. Like this, you know, I'm sorry, this scumball. I mean, that's what Anthony thought. He's a scumball, okay? He's not the man in the arena. He's somebody who has caused untold damage. Read Bobby Kennedy's The Real Anthony Fauci. Look at how Anthony Fauci experimented on foster children without guardian ad litems on his AIDS research, on AZT. I mean, this is a very bad man right here. And the fact that he's ever, you know, granted sainthood by the left is appalling.
15: You know, I'm very proud of James Uthmeyer, the AG of my state of Florida. I mean, he's serious. This is a real criminal investigation going on in this state. We had him on the program this week to talk about it. Quick break, more with Wisconsin Senator Ron Johnson on the other side. Then your call's coming up, 800-941-SHAWN, if you want to join us today.
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6: A third straight record high. I'm Carmen Roberts, Fox News. And it was hopes about reopening the strait is what lifted the Dow to another record close this week. The blue chip index gained 263 points to close at a record 54,349. As for getting the strait open, President Trump says a deal may happen today or tomorrow.
7: If they back out again, they're going to get hit really hard. You know, they know that. They understand that.
6: Iran's foreign minister deputy says that Iran and Oman are close to making a deal to divide and manage the strait. However, that would not take it back to the being free and open waterway the way it was before the war. Leftist candidate Dr. Abdul El Sayed defeats Congresswoman Haley Stevens in a nail-biting Michigan primary for an open U.S. Senate seat. El Sayed says the race is about
8: building a movement to take our democracy back to serve the people who absolutely deserve the best of what America has to offer.
9: The real test of El Sayed's strength in a divided party will now come in November's matchup against President Trump-backed Republican Mike Rogers. El Sayed is backed by the UAW and by prominent Democrat socialists like Bernie Sanders, though he's distanced himself from that wing of the party. Jeff Manasso, Fox News.
6: And this just in from Michigan, Ben Ambrose won a Democratic primary for the 2nd Congressional District. Florida Attorney General James Altmaier is announcing that the state has issued a subpoena to Dr. Anthony Fauci requesting a range of documents about the pandemic, including his personal dealings. Altmaier tells Fox News that it is a matter of getting that information before.
10: Evidence has come to light that he was trying to personally profit off of this. This is outside of his government duties, his official role. He's trying to pursue book deals.
6: America's listening to Fox News.
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0: But
1: if I'm going to go, I'm not taking Linda, but okay.
0: I can tell you what happens is that we stop for the national anthem. We have a wide range of guests who come to perform, all the way from elementary school choirs to professional people, nationally recognized, usually sung, sometimes just played, even by our Indianapolis Symphony Orchestra members. And people are invited to stand, take off their hats. And we also have a memorial in our field house for our patriots who never returned from war. And it's an empty chair. And during the national anthem, that is always shown at some point. And everything stops. As ushers, we do not let people past us to be seated. And many of the other additional employees in the building, the clean team, the security people, servers for suites, everybody stops. So it made me angry when I heard this gentleman yesterday saying something that he really didn't know.
1: No, I'm so glad you corrected. I kind of in my heart felt I would have heard about this. This would not be that go unreported in my view, but. You know, I just didn't know because I'd never been to a game. I have watched them on television. We appreciate you being with us. 800-941-SHAWN is our number if you want to be a part of the program. Look, the health, wellness, fitness, nutrition, longevity, all important to all of us. But many of us are guessing our way when it comes to our health. All right, what foods to eat, what supplements you may want to take, vitamins. You know, you wonder, you know, why does some foods that you eat bloat you or give you, you're tired after a big meal or you get brain fog? 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
11: All right, that's going to wrap things up for today. Hannity tonight, 9 Eastern on the Fox News Channel. Senator John Fetterman reacts to the DSA domination around the country. We will debate a DSA congressional candidate. Chris Rabb, Stephen Miller tonight, Trey Gowdy tonight, Victor Davis Hanson, Clay Travis offering $10 million for last year's WNBA championship team to play a team, a high school boys team. Anyway, 9 Eastern tonight. See you then. Back here tomorrow. Thank you for making the show possible.

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7: Close. I'm Lisa Lacera, Fox News. That's what negotiators are saying about a deal between the U.S. and Iran on reopening the Strait of Hormuz.
8: Iran continues to insist that there are no direct talks underway with the U.S. They do say, however, that they are negotiating with Oman and the International Monetary Fund, really talking about what a hit Iran's economy is taking from the war and from the U.S. blockade. They estimate Iran's current level of inflation at near 70%.
7: Fox's Steve Harrigan in Tel Aviv. President Trump said earlier a deal could be announced soon. This says new tensions have emerged in the region as the Israeli military issued evacuation warnings for some people living in southern Lebanon. The president now in the swing state of Nevada touting his record on the economy.
9: Last month, inflation dropped at the fastest rate it's dropped in many years.
7: The president taking credit for jobs created in Nevada, saying 40,000 were created, and he said 100,000 people in the state are now on off food stamps. He claimed more Americans are working in the U.S. now than any point in history. Fire crews in Washington state making progress against wildfires that have broken out in and around Spokane.
10: The Old Trails fire broke out Saturday afternoon. Fire crews have been working to build containment lines, and not just the Old Trails fire, but the two others burning here, and they're making some good progress. We got 5% containment with the Fairview fire in Autumn Lane. The most active wildfire is burning at 5,800 acres. It's also 13% contained.
7: Fox's Sarah Allegre in Spokane. 67,000 people have been forced from their homes, and authorities say it's not clear when they'll be allowed back. A suspect in the Old Trails fire, Aaron Farinacci, is being held on $1 million bail. Wall Street, another record for the Dow, up 263 points, the Nasdaq minus 221. The S&P lost 12. The price of Brent crude oil, the international standard, was little changed at about $79 a barrel. 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
8: Negotiations proceeding. I'm Lee Silicera, Fox News. Iran and Oman, which is negotiating on behalf of the U.S., say they're close to a deal on reopening the Strait of Hormuz. The waterway is critical for oil tankers to pass through. As President Trump, during a speech in Nevada this afternoon, again said negotiations are ongoing.
9: We were all set for the biggest attack since World War II, and they called me and they said, please don't do it. Let's talk. And then they said, we never said that.
8: The president again saying Iran can't have a nuclear weapon. The FAA investigating after a commercial jet was in the air at Reagan National Airport as Marine One, the chopper that carries the president, was taking off yesterday.
10: The FAA says it was not a serious close call. Quote, based on our preliminary safety review, there was momentary loss of separation, after which the aircraft continued to move away from one another. The air traffic controller was in contact with both the commercial pilot and Marine One pilot during the loss of separation. A White House spokesman downplayed any danger to Mr. Trump, noting, quote, Marine One flights are piloted by some of the best aviators in the world, and at no point was the president in harm's way.
8: Fox's Mike Emanuel at Reagan National Airport. Enhanced safety measures have been put in place at Reagan National since the January 2025 deadly crash between a military chopper and a commercial jet that killed 67 people. Michigan Democrats have narrowly chosen progressive Abdul Hal Sayed as their choice to face Republican Mike Rogers in the race for Senate this fall.
11: While campaigning, Al-Sayed repeatedly criticized the Israeli government and apex spending to oppose his candidacy. In a statement, Rogers says, quote, this election isn't just about choosing a senator. It's about deciding whether Michigan has a future built on common sense or whether we hand the keys to the most fringe extremists in the nation.
8: Fox's Rich Edson. 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
22: Hello, America. Mark Levin. We're here, we're clear, and we're in your face. I said clear. C-L-E-A-R. All right, we are operating definitely on a shoestring and some bubble gum here, but we're doing great. It's called American Know-How. I have no idea how we're doing this, but we're doing it, and it's working a little bit here. And we should have, if everything goes well, Zudy Jasser on the program in about 10, 15 minutes. Very important guest. Very important candidate. It's crucial that he wins in his congressional district in Arizona, so there's literally a voice in Congress who can take on the Islamists, who literally is a Muslim. And some of you are skeptical of this sort of thing. Don't be. Because there are Muslims like this who are in my life who I know who are disgusted by these guys. They cannot stand them. They cannot stand them. The problem is there's just too many of the other point of view. the Islamists. That's why we call them Islamists. These words have meaning. All words have meaning. Those in particular. Kyle Scheidler, Center for Security Policy at the hearing today, with Senator Cruz. Cut three, go.
1: Does Abdul El-Sayed's candidacy for senator in Michigan concern you?
2: Yes, sir, it does.
1: Why is that?
2: Well, to begin with, I look at the connections that his father-in-law, Chukwuka Taib, has to Brotherhood-linked groups. This includes being the president at one time of CARE Michigan, also his presence on the Islamic Society of North America Founders Committee, which is only for those most exclusively devoted to ISNA and provides significant amounts of funding. There are other known Brotherhood members on that committee. I would also look at El Sayed's ties to a group called M-Gage, which purports to be a Muslim sort of get-out-the-vote or candidate recruitment organization, but it has close ties to CARE. It was created by a former CARE member who at one time was on a terror watch list and was also a consultant to convicted terrorist Samuel Arian.
22: That's pretty bad stuff. And this group, CARE, we've talked about it here for almost 25 years. And they used to threaten me here. I remember that guy. And I said, bring it on. The other hosts were scared to death. And you could understand why. They would pressure program directors or broadcast companies to try and fire individuals. They've been told to pipe it down. I would not pipe it down. And this group, CARE, has direct ties to Hamas. Direct ties to Hamas. In fact, I would argue it's a front group for Hamas. And Hamas is, listen to this, Hamas is the Muslim Brotherhood in Gaza. That's what it is, literally. It's the Muslim Brotherhood in Gaza, calling itself Hamas. But that's what it is. They have heavy ties to Erdogan in Turkey. I wish the White House, the administration, understood this. They have heavy ties to the monarchy in Qatar, heavy, tight ties. They have had, in the past at least, heavy ties to the monarchy in Saudi Arabia. The Muslim Brotherhood has expansive activities going on here in the United States of America. There's a heavy funding effort going on that has not been tracked down properly yet to build all these segregated communities with these facilities, with these mosques. I call them fortresses because they are segregated where Sharia law is practiced in lieu of the Constitution and state law. This Kyle Scheidler, the Center for Security Policy, is outstanding. He had more to say. Cut four, go.
1: Do you believe that there is a Muslim Brotherhood branch operating in the United States?
2: Yes.
1: Are there ever instances where the Brotherhood groups engage in America in acts of violence?
2: Yes, there are. I would include individuals associated with Brotherhood-linked mosques who have engaged in acts of terrorism. Mm-hmm. I would include individuals associated with Muslim students associations, dozens of which have committed acts of terrorism. I would also include the role in the promotion of rioting and civil disorder conducted by groups like Students for Justice in Palestine and the Palestinian Youth Movement.
22: Does it not infuriate you, red-blooded Americans all, Mr. and Mrs. America, does it not infuriate you that not a single Democrat appeared at this hearing? Not even any of the Jewish Democrats in the Senate. Doesn't that shock you? And barely any Republicans showed up. Ariel Klepak, National Jewish Advocacy Center, she had more to say about this group, CARE. Cut five, go.
17: They are in our schools. CARE New Jersey pushed their revisionist version of a 9/11 curriculum to nearly 30 public school districts that reframes the attacks as a predictable consequence of U.S. foreign policy. Imagine the kids in all those school districts walking around learning and believing that 9/11 was our fault. Other CARE curricula warn teachers not to say radical Islamic terrorism. And CARE boasts of its partnership with Chicago Public Schools, one of the largest in the country. Indoctrinating our children into believing that terrorism is justified resistance is the antithesis of everything this country stands for.
22: And CARE is a part of the Democrat Party. It has members who attend the Democrat conventions. It has members who attend the state Democrat conventions and the local Democrat conventions. The Biden regime, and before that, the Obama regime, brought CARE in to work with the FBI. I'm telling you the truth. CARE is a significant foothold in this society. And in other countries, CARE has been treated as a terrorist organization. And we have some states in our country that have done that. I believe Florida and Texas being two of them. There may be others. But we haven't done it at the federal level for reasons that I cannot understand. Lara Burns, retired FBI special agent at the hearing today. Cut six, go.
1: What should Americans be worried about the Muslim Brotherhood?
3: Thank you for the question. I think Americans need to understand the extent of the threat that this movement poses and the extent of their ability to achieve their goals and their patience in obtaining success in this. The strategy that they have set in place involves the erosion of our democratic principles. It involves the erosion of our personal freedoms. It involves the erosions of the very principles upon which this country was created. And the individuals within this network do not have a deadline. If it takes them 100 years to achieve this goal, they will steadily pursue it. That is something that I think in general Americans have a hard time understanding, is the stamina that this network possesses and the lethality that exists within it. Because ultimately, their goal is to erode our society and turn it into something that none of us want or need.
22: These are three brave witnesses, and there could be many more. And a brave senator in Ted Cruz, who, again, I believe will join us in hour three if we're still up and running here. Very important. Now, when we talk about this guy, El Saib, he represents these movements. He's part of them. He's part of these movements. Mamdani is part of these movements. You've got a growing number of members of the House who are part of these movements. And you can imagine the Marxists and the Islamists talking about overthrowing our country, talking about destroying our constitutional construct. And I was the first to write, at least at the national level, at the broadcast level as well, the author level, broadcasting as well, about this fusion between the Marxists and the Islamists. It's very, very important to understand this and to educate your family members and your friends and to talk about this, because it's the only way we're going to get our hands around it. We'll be right back.
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26: This is McGruff the Crime Dog, and I need you to help me take a bite out of crime. Another teenager fell victim to fake pills. Smells like big crime that needs to be stopped. Where are these pills coming from, and how are kids getting them? Right from under our noses, crooks are targeting kids on social media and selling them counterfeit pills that could seal their fate with a click of a button. It may seem harmless. Maybe it doesn't even seem like a drug deal, but it definitely is. So before buying pills online, think about this. Should buying prescription pills be that easy? Think these pills are tested and safe? Think they're the same ones you get from a doctor? You know they're not. Did you know that many fake pills contain fentanyl? And an amount small enough to fit on the tip of a pencil can be lethal. Listen, before buying pills from social media, think again. 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

You know, gold entered 2026 after a historic year, 53 new all-time highs, record annual demand, an average price up 44%.

0: It's being developed all over the world. It's being developed in communist China. Israel is one of the leaders now, and so are we. Because AI is actually the ability, and I'll put it in crude pedestrian terms, to computerize intelligence. And there's no limit to it. There's no limit to the ability, that is, no boundaries to it, to the ability to gain knowledge and information and to use it. Now, if we're going to be number one and control the process, we have to build these data centers. We have to build these data centers. If we want communist China to be number one, and they don't have anything stopping them, they don't care what their people think, they don't even know what their people think. But we have a campaign that is now intended to stop it in numerous states, particularly the blue states, but also the red states. I hear candidates running for governor here and there. They're saying, I will stop AI, or I will limit it, or you're not going to pay for it. You're not paying for it anyway. They pay their own way. In Loudoun County, which has the most of them right now, huge numbers of them, we have a Democrat left-wing board of supervisors. And you know what? The taxes that they pay are so significant, they're encouraging more of them to build around Loudoun County, Mr. Producer. Because, you know, the Democrats are hooked on taxes, like heroin addicts. But nonetheless, it's crucially important that we have these centers. And the president, who really thinks futuristically, he understands this, and he's been making the point that the time needs to come when they have their own miniature nuclear power plants, because they will be needing the kind of energy that is required, you know, to run these systems. Now, they used to talk about fracking. Fracking was bad for you. It would ruin the water. Fracking never ruined the water. It never ruined the environment. In fact, quite the contrary. And it made us energy independent. But there was a big movement, you might recall, to end fracking. It was a big movement with climate change to end all kind of energy production and even industrial production and so forth. Well, this is another one. Don't fall for this, America. Don't fall for this. We need AI.
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15: 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A not guilty plea from the man authorities say was pretending to be a part of President Trump.